0: Normal is broke and common sense is weird, so we're here to help you transform your life. From the Ramsey Network in the Fairwinds Credit Union studio, it's The Ramsey Show. I'm Jade Warshaw. Next to me, Rachel Cruz, taking your calls about your life and your money. So give us a call. Jennifer's done that. Jennifer is in Las Vegas, Nevada, on the line right now. Hey, Jennifer, how can we help today?
1: Hi. Thank you for taking my call.
0: You bet.
1: Okay, so basically, I wanted to get some advice. I thought I was doing pretty good financially. And I don't follow the baby steps or do any of that. But I watch you guys, and I know it's good, solid advice that you guys give. But now that I'm getting older, I realize that I don't know if I'm ever going to be able to retire.
0: How old are you?
1: I am 53 years old, and my husband is about same. He's 52, almost 53. And we bought a house probably 5 years ago, and that was our dream. And we had a lot of debt, but we've been plugging away, and we were almost there. Like, to me, I was like, hey, I'm almost there. I have a little bit left. I have 6 more months left on a car payment. I have maybe one credit card that I have like a couple hundred bucks on. So that's like almost done. And then just recently, my husband had an issue with his teeth. Like, we've always known that he's always had like kind of issues with his teeth, but we just kind of put it off. And so finally, it was really bothering him. He went to the dentist. They're like, sorry, buddy, we got to get rid of them.
0: Because all of them?
1: All of them.
0: How much did that cost?
1: So it was about 40 grand.
0: With like root canals and like the whole deal.
1: No. They just took all his teeth out.
0: So $40,000.
2: So was that your wake-up call financially of realizing, oh my gosh, we don't.
0: And the hard part is you're 53 and it's like the hourglass sands. You're seeing them running out.
1: Yeah. You know, and I mean, like, to me, health is sometimes it's a little bit more important than just how many things you have and collected, you know?
0: Sure. Yes. And
1: so we thought about it for a while, and we kind of knew it was coming, but we kept putting it off, you know?
0: Well, I mean, let's be honest. The dental thing and the health part of this, you're right. Like, there are certain things that take precedent, and it's like, if it's health, you want to lean all the way in. But that wasn't the cause of what you're feeling now. That was one of the many dominoes that started tipping over. And when you have, 10 or 12 dominoes in a row, you feel the weight of all of those tipping over on you.
1: Right.
0: And so I think that's what's taken place. And to your own point, it sounds like it's kind of just been years, maybe even decades of kind of knowing what you need to do, but not leaning into it. And I think that's what you're feeling right now.
1: Yeah, I feel that, and the thing is, I've always been the one in the marriage who's taken care of all the financial stuff, paying the bills, all that kind of stuff. And we've always been on the same page. It's not.
0: But where has it left you? Like, where are you guys today? Like, what's the picture?
2: Yeah. How much do you have in retirement?
1: Okay. So this is the sad part. I have an IRA and I have a Roth and I have a savings account. All of them all together are about $24,000.
0: Okay.
1: And that's it.
0: What about him?
1: He's been there for 5 years. He just hit his 5-year mark where he's been working, and so he is eligible for the pension.
0: Okay.
1: But I don't know what that's going to be. You know what I mean? Like,
0: sure.
1: From what he
0: but
1: tells me,
0: but does he have
1: other...
0: any money saved? So, but basically, what you're telling me is he got saved by this pension because there's nothing else there. That's what I took away from what you just said.
1: Yeah, because we've always put everything together. So, like. Yeah, the IRA and the retirement, it's like it's under my name, but it's both of ours. You know what I mean?
0: Right. The total is $24,000 for all of you between IRA, Roth, and savings.
2: Wait, so how much do you guys make a year, Jennifer?
1: So he just got a raise.
0: Right.
1: So now between the both of us, we both make the same amount, about $50,000 a year.
0: Okay, so $100,000 total.
2: And how much consumer debt do you have?
1: Other than like my car and this new loan,
2: everything,
1: I'm going to say it's about, let's see.
0: Jennifer, I want to call out something here because this is going to help you off of this call. What you're doing on this call is, I think, what you've done for the last, for your working career from age 20, probably when you got your first major job until now, age 52, 53, is you look at something and your first instinct is, ooh, this might be kind of bad. And so instead of looking at what it is, you kind of say, oh, well, it's not that bad. We just did this. And you kind of cover up the negative thing with the most recent positive. Oh, it's not that bad. I mean, after all, we did just go out to eat last night. Oh, that's not that bad. After all, I did just get a raise. Oh, that's not right. Yeah. And so even with the questions that Rachel and I are trying to get you to answer, we can't get the answers because you're trying to cover it up. Now's the time. Like, put the chips on the table so we can help you. How much is the debt? Let's just say
1: Well, now it's about $43,000.
0: Okay. And that's between car, credit card, dental loan, anything else, student loan, HELOC, anything else?
1: No.
2: So you used some money that you had saved for the dental procedure because you told us it was $40,000.
1: No, that was all in, $40,000. That's how much the dentist quoted us. That's how much the loan was for.
2: Yes. Okay.
1: So we didn't tap into our savings account.
2: Okay, so how do you have $43,000 of debt?
1: Well, it's $40,000 for the dentist. It's $3,000 for another dental bill for me. And then I have consumer debt. It's about $1,000.
0: What about the car?
2: What about the
0: credit cards?
1: Oh, the car. I'm sorry. The car is $3,000 for the car.
0: Okay, what about the credit cards?
1: No, that's it. The credit cards I owe. Credit cards I owe $700 on one, and I owe $300 on another.
0: Okay, so let's really, really
2: can we level set for a second?
0: Level set it right now.
2: That what you've been doing has not worked. Do you agree?
1: I mean, we're not like homeless, but yeah, I know.
0: Well, is that like, hold on, stop right there. Is the standard because the standard is not homelessness. That's not the bar that we're trying to beat in life. The bar that we're trying to beat is your best self and feeling like when you go to work 9 to 5 and sacrifice all that time and effort that you're actually building something.
2: That's kind of want to just, I love you, Jennifer. If you're in front of me, I think I would just grab your shoulders and shake you and be like, Jennifer, you got a solid 15 years left. Let's move. Let's do some stuff, right? Let's do some stuff and don't sugarcoat it.
0: Don't sugarcoat this anymore. You know, we're not here to judge you. We're here to be your friend.
2: We want to put you on a plan to get you out of mediocrity into a thriving situation financially where you're not having to cover up anything. That it's like, this is what it is, and I'm proud of my situation.
0: Yes.
2: So, Jeffrey, if you stay on the line, Christian's going to pick up. We're going to give you Total Money Makeover, the book, because what we're going to start to do is we're going to start to pay off this debt. Starting with the credit card, the car, you're going to go down the list. We're going to save some of this money and savings that you have that's not invested. It's going to be thrown at the debt, and you're going to go through the baby steps. At the beginning of the call, she said, I don't really do the baby steps.
0: Well, now you do.
2: I kind of feel like you should, you know? Just try something new, Jennifer.
0: Like
2: try
0: sands,
2: something new.
0: Like sands through the hourglass.
2: It is, right?
0: So are the days of our lives.
2: Hey guys, it's Rachel Cruz. 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

0: Well, back to the phone lines where we have Andre in Los Angeles, California. Andre, you are on the line, buddy.
1: Hi, guys. How are you doing?
0: Doing great. How can we help?
1: So I had a question. I'm a bit worried about my dad and the way that he uses his money. I'm looking to get married maybe middle of next year, and I'm just kind of

0: Bit of both, actually.
1: And how old are you?
0: I'm 23.
1: 23. Okay. And are you living with him? Are you home or are you on your own?
0: Yeah, I live at home with him. Yeah. Okay.
2: And is this new behavior? You said your mom's not in the picture. Did they get divorced? Like, did something trigger this behavior that you're like, man, this is new. This is unhealthy. This is not good for his money.
0: No, she passed away. Coming on 5 years now in December.
1: Mm-hmm. I'm sorry.
0: And so, thank you. So I guess to him, it's like, well, I have no one to cook for me. So my only option is to, buy food.
1: Yeah. And how much does he make a year? Do you know?
0: Maybe like 100, 110.
1: Okay. And has he complained about money to you in general, about not being able to do X, Y, and Z, and I don't have enough for retirement or anything? Is there anything that he's worried about?
0: He has mentioned about like money strains before.
1: Mm-hmm.
0: So he's got the mortgage. He's got a car payment on a car that he rarely uses, which even to this day, I'm still ask myself, like, why'd you buy that car if you don't even use it?
1: Yeah. Okay. And so it's these small habits that you feel like are adding up, and you want his money to be best used for him, not being wasted, basically. Is that your main question?
0: Yeah, that's kind of about it.
2: When I hear what you're saying, I think there's a lot of grief that's at work and what you're seeing. It sounds like, mom is gone. She used to cook the meals and he never figured out how to start doing that on his own. And you're there like watching firsthand, like, dude, this is draining your money very, very quickly. There's a car that nobody's using anymore, but we haven't sold it. We haven't gotten rid of it. Those sorts of things. I might, Andre, approach this from that side of it more so than the financial side of it, and just say, gosh, Dad, I'm noticing some things, and you know what would really make me happy? I miss mom cooking, and I feel like I would love for us to just make some meals together a couple of times a week, and it would make me feel a lot better. Would you do that with me? And I think that's something that both of you can benefit from without attacking this from like, hey, Dad, you're spending too much money on going out to eat, because I really don't think that's the root of this problem. I think it's a grief thing and a gender roles thing that he's just missing his wife cooking the meals.
1: Yeah. And there's a bigger picture to it too of, it's not the delivery food stuff that's going to probably like take him out. Probably not. But long term of you saying to him, Dad, I want to see you thrive. I mean, you're coming up on, how old is he? Is he in his 60s?
0: He's 58.
1: 58. Okay.
0: He says he wants to retire within the next few years. He's a business owner.
1: Okay, great. So I think you can just say, hey, Dad, I know that this is coming up timeline-wise, and I would love you could say, I'm happy to do it with you. I would love just to look at some of your expenses, because I just wonder if you can actually put a little bit more away every month. That would really accelerate where you want to be in 5 years, and we can look at some expenses and what those could be, right? And I'm sure food will be a glaring option. The car payment will be a glaring option, right? And so it's more of a discussion and a suggestion for something bigger, right? As Jade's talking, let's solve and let's press into the grief. Let's solve for in 5 years, right? If you kind of just nitpick every little thing for him, especially as his son, he's probably going to be like, what are you talking about?
2: Yeah,
1: like,
2: the powdered butt syndrome.
1: Yes,
2: yeah.
1: Yes, that's right. That's right. So I would go at it more from those angles than, Dad, you're spending too much on Uber Eats.
2: How do you think he would respond to that, what Rachel said?
0: I have tried bringing it up to him, but I think since I'm the youngest of his three kids, he kind of looks at me like, I'm sure he respects me as an adult, but I think I have two older brothers, so I think he would make it better from them, but I want to get better having those conversations with him.
2: I mean, there is a piece of this, Andre, we touched on, we said it quickly, but like that powdered butt syndrome, that just that feeling of, hey, I was here when you came out of the womb. I changed your diapers. You don't know more than me about this. That really, and it's not even a pride thing. It's just like
1: it is what it is.
2: It is what it is. And so don't take that personally. You'll probably feel the same way with your kids when the time comes. I just think it's very hard to bridge that gap and do what it is that you're trying to do. I think that if you can just say things to him that are more curious, instead of you trying to say you need to do this, That could help. That could help you open up the conversation.

0: conversation, not so much that he'll have the conversation with you, but you never know what he'll go back and think about and, you know, start putting in place. So if you just say out of curiosity, Dad, are you still planning to, retire in the next 5 years? Oh, okay. I was just thinking about making, you know, I was just thinking about it, you know, making sure that you have everything ready. Oh, okay, cool. You know, and just say things out of curiosity, not telling him, that could really help.
1: And part of becoming an adult is realizing that you can't change people. So you may get to the end of all of this, which is a very real reality, that he's just not going to listen. Yeah, and so you have to be okay with that as well, right? That that you saying these things is out of your own concern for him, and it can't be hung on the hat of like, this is going to change him, and if I say it this way, then he'll for sure get it, all of it, right? Like, I think there's wise ways to go about it. But at the end of the day, too, I mean, and this is true for adult kids to parents, parents to kids, friends to friends. I mean, all of it, that you just, if you have an opinion about something,
0: yes,
1: and you see someone who may be hurting, right, and you're like, I want to be able to help them, and you present them with what you think is the solution, God willing, they hear it. And what a gift that would be, that you change course. But then there's also that really harsh reality that at the end of the day, they may not. And it's not up to you to save them either. Like,
0: absolutely.
1: You know, at the end of the day too. So it's, it gets so messy, but I so appreciate, Andre, your heart for your dad. You know, you see him and you're like, man, it's so bad. And I think you're right too, Jade, of it goes deeper than just the food delivery. It's like, he's hurting. He's probably hurting.
0: Yeah. I think there's some grief there. And I think in those moments, the best thing you can do is kind of lead by example. Like I said, whether it's the meals, being like, man, I really miss mom's cooking. I would love to cook some of the food that she used to cook for us. Like, I feel like it'd be really good for me if you do that with me. Even, you know, I feel a little stuck in a couple areas ever since mom died. I think I'm going to start seeing somebody. You know,
1: yes,
0: saying those things out loud instead of keeping them to ourselves.
1: Yeah.
0: It really does help the people around us go, oh, gosh, okay, that's not so bad that I'm feeling that way. Or maybe I need to speak to somebody. So
1: there's some healing in it.
0: Yeah, there really, really is. So anyway, we're pulling for you, Andre. Like, this is something that's going to take some time, and you're a good kid. But to Rachel's point, we can't always change the people we love. That's only something they can do.

0: 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All right, Candy is in Arkansas. Hey, Candy, how can we help today?
1: Hey, so we recently sold our farm and our cows, and it's a good bit of money, you know, for us. And we actually closed on the land next week, but we sold our cows, and I have my 401k with Edward Jones, so we went to the guy that I used for that, and we opened up a money market account, and we talked about when we close next week, you know, putting that money in the money market account. And because I told him I really don't know that much about, you know, the market, so I don't want to put our money somewhere we're going to lose it.
0: Are you planning on using that money for anything in the near future, to buy more land or to?
1: Yeah, we're going to use part of it to buy land and build another house. We built our last house. We just had it blocked in. We did the rest of it. So that's what we plan to do again. But he was talking about putting money in several different banks and CDs and staggering, you know, the maturity of them. And
0: how
1: I just want to make sure that the land we sold for $1.6 million. And we sold our cows for $102,000, so $1.7 million.
2: Mm-hmm. How much will you use for the new land and the build?
1: I would guess probably $500,000, because we're just going to buy a little bit of land, because we had so much land, it was just too much.
2: Okay, gotcha. So you'll have $1.2 left after that project's complete.
1: Right.
2: Okay. And how old are you, Candy?
1: I'm 60. My husband's 65.
2: 60.
1: And I'm going to work my last year and a half, you know, so I can retire at 62.
2: Yep. That's great. And how much do you guys have in retirement now?
1: I have like $60,000 in my 401k. He doesn't have a 401k or anything.
2: Nothing for retirement. So would this be your retirement, would you say, 1.2? Which you guys will live off of?
1: Yes, and he draws Social Security, I think, like $1,200 a month.
2: Okay.
1: And then he draws an annuity for $700 a month because he has a kidney disease, and so when we put it over into that, he'll draw it for a lifetime till he passes away.
0: Mm. And then, but it won't continue after he passes. You won't receive that benefit.
1: No. Okay. No, I would in the first 20 years, if he passes away, you know, I'll do it up to 20 years, and then after that it will stop.
0: Understood.
1: But he'll draw it for his lifetime.
0: Okay. I want to go back to something you said that I thought was interesting. So you have the money from the sale of all of this, and you were saying that your accountant or your tax professional? Who is this person that is separating all this money for you?
1: He's the guy that I use for my 401k here where I work. He works at Edward Jones.
0: Okay.
1: So we just went to him.
0: Now, why did he say that he was putting it in all those different accounts? Is he trying to, like, make sure you've got FDIC coverage? So
1: yes.
0: He's just, like, limiting it at $250 per account?
1: Yeah.
0: Is that what he's doing?
1: Yes.
0: Okay. And what's the horizon on buying the new place, the new land, and the new house?
1: I don't know. It's kind of, we've been looking for land, and it's kind of hard
2: to find it. Yeah.
1: The house that we built, that we sold, we're going to rent it from him, for like $200 a month for the first year, $500 a month for the second year. And then it will go to regular rent if we're still there the third year. So, you know, we're not just like in a rush to have to do it.
2: Sure, which is good. I think that's smart to have some patience, for sure.
1: Right.
2: So, Candy, if I were you, I mean, yeah, you're 60, husband's 65. I understand you're a little nervous about putting money in the market. I would not put any money in the market that you're going to use to buy this land and build this home. So I would not touch $500,000 of it. I mean, I would keep that where you want to. If you want to do CDs, you can, or a high yield savings account, a money market account. But the rest of the 1.2, I would highly consider what your options are here. And the fear of the market, I would want you to research. I want you to do this yourself, because we can sit here and tell you and talk through it. But I want you to look at how the market has performed, and you will see mm-hmm. some down months in 2026. You're going to see some up months. You're going to see it all. But it's around the average right now is probably 14% in 2026.
3: Let me check it.
2: And so when you look, and again, when you invest, you want it to be for 5 years or longer, so that it can, the ups and downs can, you know, equal out, and then hopefully it's continuing to grow. And so just the power of the interest rate is really important, Candy. If you keep this money, $1.2 million in CDs, it's going to grow at about 4%. Okay, so in 5 years, that'll be, that 1.2 really just grows to about 1.4. But if you have invested it, and not in like a single stock, okay, when I say investment, I'm talking about a mutual fund or an index fund, and so it's spread out over 90 to 200 companies, or if it's the S&P 500, it's 500 companies, right? Like it's you're putting your money in a lot, okay, not just a single stock, in hundreds of stocks, literally. And on and I just plugged it in, so at 11%, which again, the past couple of years have been way higher than that. Not every year will be like that, but 11% for the past couple of years is a little bit of a conservative number to use. It would grow to over $2 million. So,
1: oh, wow. That would be in 5 years?
2: In five mm-hmm. years. And then if you just want to do rough math, that money will double every 7 years. So if you didn't touch it, which I know you might because this is what you guys are going to live off of, but in 7 years, that 1.2 is 2.4, and then so on and so forth. So the growth that you guys can get and live off of is something that I would highly, highly consider. And CDs and, you know, things like annuities and all of that, they're just very conservative. I mean, I would say, quote unquote, safe, but they suck as an investment. Like, your money could be doing so much more. And I know that probably isn't going to change your mind completely, but I want you to talk to your advisor. And if he continues to tell you to put in CDs, I would look for a SmartVestor Pro. You can find one of those on RamseySolutions.com, because these are trusted people that are in this world of investing. And there's something powerful about saying, yeah, you're a young 60, Candy, young 60.
3: You're
2: you know?
3: A young 60.
2: You're not 85. If you were 85 and you're like, I'm scared to death, I'd be like, girl, do what you got to do to sleep well and, you know, right off into the sunset. But you still got some years ahead of you.
3: A lot of years.
2: That this money could be working for you, and that for it just to sit in CDs.
3: Yeah.
2: And
3: I mean, I think go ahead, Candy.
1: I think the reason he suggested CDs was because of us. We were like, you know, we're not ready to put it into anything because we don't really know what we want to do or put it in, you know, was just unsure. So that's the reason he suggested CDs.
3: And that would be the right thing to do. I mean, he shouldn't invest you in something you've said no to or don't understand. And so I think I can respect why he did that. But let this be the jumping off point for you guys to really dig in and even sit down with him or, like we said, another SmartVestor Pro and just say, help me understand, because I do know that I'm missing out on returns and I don't want to keep missing out, but I want to understand it. I don't want to just get in because the people that I listen to the radio told me to, or because, you know, whatever his name is, because Bob told you to.
2: And it is scary. I mean, if you're watching the news and, you know, Obama Iran, and it's like, oh my gosh, the market's got, right? Like, I mean, like, it's just like, it can seem scary. And that's the frustrating thing is if your investment advice is coming from the news, either side of the aisle.
3: Yeah, absolutely.
2: You're not getting the wins. They don't promote that because it doesn't give ratings. What gives ratings is scared doom and gloom moments that they can point the finger and blame the person across the aisle. So you have to really look at the facts when
3: you
2: it comes to this. And it is so much more positive than I think you realize, Candy. But I want you to do that research and figure it out and ask good questions. And hopefully he has the heart of a teacher. Hey, guys, Rachel Cruz here. 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

0: Well, if you are a listener of The Ramsey Show, we're so grateful for you. And if you're wondering why we keep mentioning the baby steps, it's because they're the foundation of everything that we teach. So if you're new here, we want you to start there. Or if you've been listening for a very long time and you still haven't started working the plan, we want you to start there. Start with the baby steps. That's the best way to work the plan that we teach. All right, Tyler is in Minneapolis, Minnesota. What's up, Tyler?
1: Hey, guys. How's it going? My aunt and uncle have offered to do a contract for deed with me for their house. And I can't tell if this is with my income and debt, if this is something that I should consider or if I should just kind of pass on that opportunity.
0: Tell us more about your income and your debt.
1: So I make about $23 an hour. And then I graduated college with about $75,000. In debt. I have roughly 35 grand left on that.
2: That's great.
0: Yeah, good job. So 35 grand left in student loans. Any other debt that we should know about?
1: Nope, that's everything.
2: And how much money do you have saved?
1: That's kind of where I feel like I'm looking for help is because I've been kind of throwing everything that I've had. I graduated 4 years ago. Everything has gone towards the debt. I haven't really saved up anything. And then I feel like, you know, without health insurance or, you know, something comes up with my car of just like, I have about $4,000 probably between savings and checking.
2: Okay. And you feel like it's a good idea to be a homeowner?
1: So I moved back in with my parents back to my hometown. And so I just don't know. To me, it seems pointless to go and rent when my parents' house is an option. And then on top of that, my aunt and uncle who are offering me the house, they go to Texas every year for the winter. And so I've actually been living there on and off for the last 4 years, just taking care of that property.
0: What's the value of the property? Like, what would the terms be?
1: Yeah, so I would say that if they were just to sell it on the market, it'd probably be $450,000 to $500,000 in that area. Now, I would say that they're set up, you know, pretty good. So I don't know if they'd necessarily be looking to make like a whole lot off of me, you know, as I pay into it. Or if
0: there's no deal,
1: there's
0: no deal. They're doing this for market price.
1: Well, I haven't like talked the details of what that contract for deed would look like. I would assume that it would probably be, you know, as low as possible. If that was the route I go, like, what would I be kind of looking for in that deal?
2: So, Tyler, what happens when the HVAC system goes out after you've bought this home and it's going to cost you $8,000 and then there's some mold in the basement that's another $5,000? What happens?
1: Yep. That's a great question.
2: Yes. So, I mean, the point I want to make is that you're broke. You don't have any money. And so people who are broke that buy homes become broker. Mm-hmm. And it's not a good thing. It actually adds to a lot more stress and a lot more debt because you can't keep up a home. I mean, one of the cheapest days of a homeowner is the day you buy the house and everything else.
0: Yeah.
2: The next couple of years is you putting money into it. And when you don't have the money for it, there's no emergency fund. You still have this debt. You're just not at a financial place. And I say all this because I want you to become a homeowner. And it sounds like you have some good living situations that you can live there for a little bit and take care of it. Like, I mean, there's time. There's no rush. I mean, you're what, 20, 26?
1: 25.
2: Yeah. I would highly suggest continue to do what you've been doing. You've paid off $40,000, which is amazing, Tyler. Yeah. So, I wonder if there's a way you can up it because you still have 35 left and I don't want that to take you another 4 years, right? So I'm wondering if you can do some extra work, do something on the property. They pay you. I don't know what it is, but if there's some extra flexibility in your time to get this debt paid off ASAP, I mean, an extra, you know, $1,000 a month, you know, you're getting this paid off in more like 2 years.
0: Yeah.
2: 2.5 years versus 4 years. And if you do if you do $2,000 a month, like you can start to see it actually, you know, see a lot of progress, but it's going to take you changing and being a little bit more intense, because after that, then saving up some money, you know, for an emergency fund, having some money set aside for a down payment, at least 5%. Like, all of that is the order at which I would do it, which is going to take you probably all of that another 4 years before you become a homeowner. But that's okay, because you'll be 29, and there's no rush. I mean, I think you would regret this decision a whole lot faster. And then the whole thing with the deed is that like the seller financing, like owner, is what it's saying. Yep. So they would become the bank, which I would not do that either.
0: I'm just curious. Yep. Do you have money saved that you were even considering this? Do you have a chunk of money at all?
2: $4,000, right?
0: That's it?
1: So, yeah, and they've kind of just proposed that to me as we're coming into them leaving again down to Texas. And so I would probably try to save up whatever I could throughout the winter and then...
0: Yeah, but just to put this in fair terms, what you're talking about, if anybody on the streets were going out to buy a $450,000 to $500,000 house, and let's just say they gave you a deal and they did it for median list price, what median listing price is right now. Let's say they did it for $424,000. Most people, in order to get that payment at a fair part of their take-home pay, they'd be putting down like 50% of their income. In your case, making 23 an hour, you'd be putting down like 63% in order to make this a fair amount. And we haven't even talked about, do they own this property free and clear or not? Because if they still owe money on it, depending on their interest rate, they're at least going to want to like cover that. Do you see what I'm saying? So what they're going to be able to offer you would be limited anyway.
1: I do know that they own it 100%.
0: And we also know, that's good that they own it 100%, but we also know that you don't have any money to buy this.
1: 100%. So, and honestly, I was kind of hesitant, you know, about it. It just seems like such a good deal. And not that they would be mad if I turned it down or anything like that. I just wanted to look into it fully.
2: Yeah, no, it's totally fair. No, I so appreciate you calling and asking the question, because families do this a lot. We get this call a lot that, you know, a grandmother or an aunt and uncle, a parent, and they have this home and they want their child, their niece or nephew, their granddaughter to buy it. And, you know, and again, I think it's because it's that family tie. It feels like, okay, I'll get a better deal with this family. And just because it's a good deal doesn't mean it's a good deal for you.
0: You know?
2: And so you really do have to separate and take the emotion out of it to think, golly, am I going to miss out? There's going to be other deals. There's going to be other houses that you can buy. And that may not even be the house you want.
0: Well, I was going to say is like, that's the whole thing is if they had not come to him and said, hey, we might have a deal for you. I don't think that he was like, you want to know what? One day I want to buy a house. You know whose house would be great? My aunt and uncle's.
2: Yeah.
0: That's the house I want to buy.
2: Yes.
0: That probably wasn't on his list of things to do. It just presented itself. And it was like, oh, this is in front of me. Maybe I'll do that. You know?
2: That's right. Exactly. And that's how these deals happen. And for a lot of people, they walk right into them. And then they get 2 years in and they're like, oh my gosh, I have no money. And then if you're the seller financing and you lose your job, then you can't pay the mortgage that month. And then you have to go to aunt and uncle.
0: Yeah.
2: And say, sorry, you know, and if they had a bad situation, which doesn't sound like they do, I mean, it just can be a domino effect that's not clean. And the cleaner something is, the more peace.
0: Agreed.
2: There's going to be more control, because we do want you to own a home. Like, that is part of the baby steps. Like, we want you in the market, but not when you're broke.
0: Yeah.
2: And you have no money. Broke people don't need to be owning homes, because, oh my gosh, like, it is so expensive. It is so expensive to keep up with it.
0: And there's time, you know, I think the most recent data said that people are not buying homes until their 40s. Like, that's when they're making that first purchase. And so I think that's okay. You know, it's very different from what we're used to, because real estate's just more expensive now.
2: It's more expensive
0: for people. But I think it's okay. You know, I tell people all the time, Sam and I waited 10 years to buy our first house. And we're still here.
2: And you're going
0: to
2: be okay.
0: We're going to be okay. I know. Nothing's going to happen.
2: And the house doesn't fix your problem. So if you really are paycheck to paycheck, you don't have savings, you have a lot of debt, owning a home is not going to make your situation better.
0: No, it's not.
2: It's really, really not. And so have the patience. It may take you longer than it did 6 years ago, but it is so worth it to have that peace of mind.
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6: The party. I'm Lee Silicera, Fox News. With just 8 weeks until the midterms, President Trump in North Carolina in support of Senate candidate Michael Whatley.
7: He's strong on crime, strong on your economic world. He's fighting all the time. Everything he wants is really common sense and good for you and borders.
6: Whatley is locked in what's expected to be a tight race against former North Carolina Governor Roy Cooper. After the Federal Reserve raised a key rate for the first time in 3 years, the president said,
7: interest rates are artificially high. Interest rates in the United States should be 1% or less because we are the best credit in the world by far with all that money pouring in.
6: The central bank also signaled another rate hike could happen later this year. This coming after the president's choice to lead the Fed, Kevin Warsh, took over. Though the president said earlier today he still had confidence in Warsh. The FBI says it's foiled a Russian intelligence plan to kill a Russian dissident living in the U.S.
8: Court documents say Russia's Federal Security Service, the successor agency to the KGB, has been trying to pay people in the U.S. and some European nations to kill Russian dissidents. The FBI says one of the targets was a Russian living in Washington, D.C. Three Russian intel members are accused of recruiting a man from Brooklyn to spy on and kill the dissident.
6: Fox's Jill Nato. The man was promised between $1,000 and $1,500 to spy and another $40,000 to kill the target, but he refused to commit murder. The three intel members are still at large, along with two more who are believed to have tried to carry out similar plots in Europe. Texas has put to death James Norman, convicted in the 2005 fatal shooting of three people during an attempted robbery at his neighbor's home. 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
6: A lawsuit could soon be filed against Utah Valley University by the family of Charlie Kirk.
20: Attorneys for Charlie Kirk's family have filed a wrongful death notice accusing officials in Utah of failing to prevent his assassination a little more than a year ago. The notice is required under state law before the family can file a formal claim or lawsuit and names the school and its then president, campus police, and the state of Utah. They say a string of, quote, reckless decisions by school officials left Kirk vulnerable to a rooftop sniper while he was debating students in an outdoor courtyard. UVU responded saying they are, quote, aware of the notice of the claim and that its focus remains on supporting our campus community. Tyler Robinson is charged with aggravated murder in Kirk's death, and a judge has ordered the case to proceed toward trial. Tanya J. Powers, Fox News.
6: New safety concerns over a commonly used antibiotic after a study found it may be linked to a higher risk of death in adults.
11: A global study published in JAMA Network Open shows researchers reviewed 110 randomized clinical trials involving more than 22,000 patients who received acephapine or another antibiotic used to treat pneumonia, urinary tract, and skin infections. That overall, 6.6% of patients given acephapine died, compared with 6.2% receiving another drug. The research points to dosing as a possible factor, though doctors caution the findings don't prove cefepime itself caused the deaths. They're also calling for additional guidance and research to better understand the drug's safety. Jeff Manasso, Fox News.
6: A new AP NORC poll finds Americans are growing more concerned about the environmental impacts of AI, with about half of Americans extremely or very concerned about the environmental impact. That's up 12 percentage points from last year. About 6 in 10 Americans want to limit the number of new data centers that can be built. Most Democrats and Republicans support limits. I'm Lee Silasera. This is Fox News.
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0: Ramsey Show in the Fair Winds Credit Union studio. We're going to go right back to the phone lines where we have Nicole, who's in Portland, Oregon. Hey, Nicole, how can Rachel and I help today?
1: Hi, I've spent like the last minute just jotting down notes and stuff because I know that I'm going to be a jumble mouth. But right now, the biggest thing that I am going crazy about is my husband and I, last year, he was making over $100,000. And we lived, you know, a somewhat cushiony life. Like, we had our finances, you know, we lived within our means. Like, if we wanted to buy something, we could go buy it. So up until February last year, he had lost that job. And I was a stay-at-home mom. And so I remember I was in Tennessee at the moment visiting my parents. And so I had went back to work, which is fine. Like, although it's hard with a child, you have to do what you have to do. Yeah. So I did that. He got a job as a car salesman. He is only making about $3,000 a month, which is not really that great. The way they do things there is just so weird how they pay, but they basically essentially pay you to sell 8 cars. And then after 8 cars is when you start getting like the commission.
0: Okay.
1: And I was making like $3,000 a month as well. So I don't live in Portland. I live in Sweet Home, which is an hour and 40 minutes from there. And it's a very small town. I don't have family here and we have a child, and I had someone watching my son, but that babysitter had to be dropped. And so now I'm working and I'm making $1,000 a month. I am trying to find ways to like clean people's houses and stuff. I guess my biggest thing that I'm slowly, I think I'm learning, is like our monthly income right now is $4,800. Our total bills are $3,900. And although that isn't what we, you know, used to have because we had a cushiony life, but I think I'm worrying about stuff that is out of my control right now. Mm-hmm. Is what I think I'm realizing. And it's taking a toll on my marriage, like the financial piece. My husband and I, we just can't see eye to eye. It's not that we're fighting, but I'm just like top tier stress.
0: What are the biggest stressors that you're feeling? Just not having the margin? Are you stressed that you're having to work? Are you stressed that you don't like his job? What's the number one thing that's eating your lunch?
1: So I think the biggest thing right now is because we only have my husband's family to rely on, and childcare is, it's really hard, especially with the location that we're in. And I am afraid at some point it's going to be like, okay, like we have no other people to watch our child and I will have to be a stay-at-home mom. But I am choosing, this is one thing I did learn, I am choosing to deal with that when we get there. So as of right now, we do have childcare.
0: But it doesn't give you the hours that you need to be able to work. It's limited.
1: Right.
0: Okay.
1: Yes.
0: And tell me again, is that because the town is so small and there's just no one to rely on? Or is it strictly, are you strictly going to family for childcare?
1: So I'm strictly going to his family. I don't have family here. I don't want to say too much, but we did just have a babysitter, but found things out about her. Police got involved. And so this town is just... Oh. Not a good place to have find just random people off Facebook.
0: Well, maybe let's not go straight to that. And I think that could be, I want to say this, you have a bad experience, it will put a horrible taste in your mouth. But I don't want that to turn into the first girl that we used ended up being bad. That means everybody in this town is bad. I don't want it to go to that, because now you're putting yourself in a corner and you're really limiting your options. How old is the child that needs childcare?
1: Three.
0: Okay, three. And I just wonder...
2: I'm wondering about his job, Nicole.
0: Yes.
2: How long has he been doing this?
1: He has been doing this for about 5 months now. There
2: okay.
1: was a couple months where he did bring in like a $3,600 paycheck alone.
2: Okay.
1: Which was nice.
2: Well, maybe... I wonder if that's part of it too, of you guys agreeing on kind of a timeline to say, hey... Can we reevaluate, you know, give him 9 months, or I'm making up a time frame, 9 months in this role to really get the cycle and to know how to do it well, right? He needs some reps. You don't want to just like pull the plug 90 days in. But I wonder if you both could agree, because your uneasiness is that your income is having to supplement what he was making. And I think a goal of yours, I'm assuming, I may be putting words in your mouth, is that he would... bring in an income that would sustain the household, and you don't have to work, then you don't have to worry about child care or anything. That would be like the ideal situation, right?
1: Right. Yeah.
2: So 100%. I do wonder on his end of, hey, can we reevaluate our situation every couple of months just to give you an outlet to, for you to reevaluate to Nicole and to say, okay, it's been 90 days and we've done this. We've survived. Mm-hmm. Like, what is working right now. We're okay. Nothing's on fire. Or for you to have a place to be like, no.
0: This is not working.
2: It's horrible. It's horrible. And yeah. You know what I mean? Like, I don't know. For him to be able to have an out to in this specific job, if there's something else that he could plug into, he may not make $100,000 again. I don't know.
0: Was he in sales when he was making $100,000? What was he doing?
1: He was a supervisor for Georgia Pacific.
0: What's Georgia Pacific?
1: It's trucking? In Halsey. No, it's in Halsey, Oregon. It's going to sound so funny, but it's where they make toilet paper and paper towels, and they make for Costco and
0: so
1: all that.
0: Like a factory,
2: it's like a manufacturing.
0: Manufacturer. Is there? Have you guys considered looking outside of your area? Because it feels like, just from listening to you, it feels like you're in a very small bubble you're limiting your options because of this bubble. Can he look for management jobs at manufacturers across the country? And can you guys open up your scope? And if you say, oh, well, what about childcare? There's childcare everywhere. Like everybody.
2: Or family. Do you guys want to be near family?
1: So right now we own our own home. So we can't just pack up and like move.
0: Sure you can.
1: The job thing for him, one thing that I think is the biggest problem for me right now is like, it's just been nothing but like excuse after excuse, like, oh, I don't want to go back to manufacturing job. Oh, I don't want to do physical labor. Oh, I don't want this. Oh, I don't want that. And so it puts me in a spot of like, okay, well, I'm just going to say it out flat, but it puts me in the headspace of like, okay, well, you just want things handed to you. That is probably the biggest thing right now.
0: So he didn't like the job that he was doing. He doesn't want to go back to that. That's good to know. Does he like this current job? Does he like it?
1: Or he loves it, and I love that for him. Like, I love that he has found a job that he really loves.
0: So explain the handed to him part. He loves this job. Do you feel like he loves it, but he doesn't work hard at it? What do you feel like is happening there?
1: I feel like in a point in time in life, and although maybe he doesn't see our finances the way I do, and maybe he's not freaking out about it, because honestly, it's not really that big of a deal, but for him, like, I'm sorry, what was your question?
0: What part of it, you said he just wants things handed to him. And I said, you said that he really loves his job. Does he love his job, but he's lazy at his job? Is that what you're sensing? Or does he love his job and he's working really hard? He's just hitting a salary cap. Like, what's happening?
1: I mean, he loves his job a lot. I would say that I know the people he works with and he's been working hard. I mean, there has been months where he's sold 14 cars.
0: Then I think there's really something else at play. I think you're perceiving something that may not be true because you don't like the situation.
2: I think that's it. I think she wants out.
0: Yeah. And I think that's fair. I think you're feeling like, hey, I didn't sign up for a situation where I was going to have to leave my kid with a sitter and work. But
2: that's where you find yourself.
0: That's
2: the reality for now. And so that's why I think some check-ins periodically so that you don't hold it in, Nicole, and that resentment builds on your end, right? And to have a place, even if it's a counselor or a therapist, a place to be able to talk about this freely, I think is going to be really unifying for you guys. Hey guys, it's Rachel Cruz. 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

0: looking at
1: definitely.
0: The same car with only 50,000 miles on it would still be like around $20,000.
2: Yeah, but if you sell this for 10, can you save up another 10?
1: Mm-hmm.
2: Can you save $2,000 a month? If you slow down on the house, if you just make your mortgage payment for 5 months, could you save $10,000?
0: Yeah, I could do that, which actually I could take $10,000 out of my account and still have my emergency fund.
1: That's what we're saying.
2: Do that. Yes.
0: I probably could still do that.
1: I think you're just like going fast. You're like, I got to get this mortgage paid off. This is like cramping my style right now. I don't want to deal with it.
0: So close to, and I'm doing better on my retirement than I originally had thought I was doing. Good. And so I'd like to reward myself too, which was another question I wanted to ask, but not this time. But so my car though, because it is a good car, it's just, it's costing a lot right now.
1: It's too much. It's worth $9,000, and you've put $8,000 in it this year, and the year's not even finished. It's time to upgrade, and you have the ability to.
0: Yeah.
1: So I would
2: sell it while it's all fixed.
1: Yes, ma'am.
2: You know, for the $8,000 that you've put in with the new tires
1: before
2: and everything.
1: Before something else happens.
2: I mean, seriously, I probably would, because if something else breaks, you're going to have to be like, oh my gosh, that's going to cost $2,000. Is it worth putting $2,000? You know, you're back to the same conversation. So while it's going well, go ahead and sell it and get as much as you can out of it, because you've put a good investment into it.
1: Yes.
2: You know,
1: that's one good thing to highlight. You know, here we do teach a lot of people's potential is lying in their vehicles. When people are trying to get out of debt, we're telling them to sell off their cars and drive a beater. We don't like car payments. We want you to own your car scot-free. But there is a moment where you can transition out of driving like that beater car. And she's definitely at that point where
2: Yes.
1: I can upgrade my vehicle. It's at no detriment. If you're making double and triple mortgage payments, heck yeah, it's time.
2: Yes, absolutely. Yeah, it is time. Yeah, we don't want you driving a crappy car for the rest of your life, people. That is for a season while you're getting yourself in a place where Diane is. Diane, upgrade the car. You're
1: yes,
2: good.
1: Ma'am. Do it. All right. Thank you so much for the call, Diane. Let's go to Marie, who's in Los Angeles, California again. Hey, Marie, how's everything out in Cali?
3: Hi, Jade and Rachel. It's actually starting to finally cool down. But I'm 27 years old as of today.
1: Happy birthday.
2: Oh, a happy birthday.
3: Thank you so much. I work full-time and I'm going to school part-time. I'm in baby step 4 and 5, but technically I'm not saving for my kids' college. I'm saving for my own. And so I'm preparing to cash flow veterinary school in about 3 years.
2: Wow.
3: So my question is, where do I store the cash while I'm saving for the 3 years?
2: Well, a good place to always keep short-term money that's not, you know, less than 5 years is in a good high yield savings account. You'll get probably maybe close to 3%. So you're not trying to make a ton on it because you're going to be using it, and you want enough time that it, like if you had invested it, there may not be enough time for it to have the ups and the downs of the market to actually get some pretty good gains. So really anything less than 4 to 5 years, a high yield savings account is great. And Fairwinds Credit Union, we've been partnering with them and they're amazing. There's something called the Smart Bundle. If you go to fairwinds.org/Ramsey and you can get a no fee monthly checking account and then up to 10 high yield savings accounts. Not that you're going to need 10, but one of those can be earmarked for vet school. And then if there's any other savings you're doing, like to upgrade a car or something else, you can open up more. But yeah, to answer your question simply, a high yield savings account is where I would go.
3: Okay, and do you recommend putting any money in the 529 or just everything in the high yield?
2: Yeah, I mean, at this point for a 529, I don't think it's probably going to be worth it because it's only 3 years and you're waiting for that growth again. That money will be invested in the 529. And so back to that, you know, point that it's, I don't know, there's some risk there if it's that short term in the market, that if something does go down. And genuinely, I think about election time, like, you know what I mean? Like these years, like they can get a little unstable. And if you needed some of that money and the market was down and you feel like, oh my gosh, it's going to feel like you lost some money if you have to pull it out there.
1: Yeah.
2: So 529s are really good for long-term planning for college. But for this short term, 3 years, I think I would just do a high yield savings.
1: Yeah. I think that's a really good question. And I think that's one that the broader audience wants to know about. You know, it's like, when's a good time to throw the money in a high yield versus investing it? And that 5 year mark really is, you know, the way it's calculated is from inception. If you take a snapshot at any 5 year point, it doesn't necessarily have to be consecutive, like these specific years, but if you take any 5-year snapshot,

0: you can see that there was enough time for the market if it dropped to fully recover and then, yes, and then some. So that's kind of where that comes from. And I think that that's a really good, smart rule of thumb.
1: Yes, yes. And I say all this, and then, you know, Marie, if you do look at the market, the last 3 years have been amazing. So yeah, you're like, oh my gosh, I could have taken advantage, yeah, of that, but you just don't know.
0: You don't know.
1: So leaving some time is usually wise, because the worst thing is putting money in and having to take it out in 2 years and, you know, and it's at a low and, you know, you're thinking, oh my gosh, I am losing money. If you pull money out at that point, you, yeah, really are.
0: Yeah.
1: So keep, yeah, locked in. Have it right
0: out. Love it. Love it so much. All right. A couple of questions. You guys sometimes send us questions from Facebook, from the Baby Steps community. Keep doing that because we like to get them. This one is Tim from Instagram. We have a teen that will be driving soon. What are your recommended car brands that we should look at that will provide safety and still be economical?
1: Oh, that's a good question.
0: That. Yeah.
1: I'm going to be honest. I'm not very knowledgeable on every car brand and safety,
0: no,
1: feature and everything, but yeah, I would say obviously a used car.
0: Yes.
1: And if there's anything that they can contribute financially, it's always a good thing,
0: especially
1: for a car, because they are so invested in their car at 16. So like, that's a good place for them to be putting some money. So they feel some of that purchase and responsibility.
0: Yeah.
1: But yeah, anything used. I mean, at, yes, that point.
0: I'm looking at what's been on the road. I'm like, when I look out on the horizon,
1: give me a Toyota, a Honda.
0: Yes. Give me a Toyota, a Honda. I don't see a lot of Jeep Compasses,
1: yes,
0: anymore. You know what I mean? Like, there's certain cars that's like, don't get that.
1: Yes, yes.
0: Do not get that. Do not get, oh gosh. There's a lot of them. I guess I can't think of them because they don't exist anymore. Yeah, they didn't stand the test of time.
1: They didn't.

0: If you are a listener of the show, we would love it if you would like, subscribe, and share this episode, or really any episode that is your favorite, and go ahead and join the conversation in the comments. We would love to hear from you. Okay, guys, Cindy is in Louisville, Kentucky. She's on the line next. Hey, Cindy, how can we help today?
1: I don't know if you can, but I figure if anybody can, it's you guys.
0: We'll do our best.
1: I own my house outright.
0: Okay.
1: And I have no debt whatsoever.
0: All right.
1: I've never had credit cards. I don't believe in them. If I can't buy something, I don't buy it. My problem is I want to get equity out of my house to put on a new roof and to do some floors in my house. I adopt senior dogs and cats, and my carpets are shot. I've only been here 2.5 years. I came from Maryland. I've only been in my house 2.5 years, but my carpets are shot, and I want to get hardwood floors.
0: How much does that cost?
1: I figure about $30,000.
0: Okay.
1: Total for everything.
0: All right.
1: I have no credit. I don't have good credit. I don't have bad credit. I have zero credit.
0: Good. So, Cindy,
1: yeah, no,
0: you said
1: good. Nobody will give me money.
0: Well,
1: nobody
0: you mentioned
1: me
0: that
1: money.
0: You're in baby step 7. You have a fully paid off home. You said you've never had debt. You've never done that. What have you done with your money? Haven't you saved it up somewhere or invested it somewhere?
1: No, because my husband was very sick for 30 years. He got sick very, very young. And we lived hand to mouth our whole lives. Mm. And so we weren't able to save money. When I sold my house in Maryland to move here, I put it right back into a house. So
0: okay.
1: there was no money to save. We lived on his Social Security disability our whole lives.
0: What are you living on now?
1: Social Security.
0: Okay. And how much is that every month?
1: And $1,780.
0: Okay.
1: And I pay my bills. Everything's automatic because I don't want to, you know, I don't want to forget anything.
0: Mm-hmm.
1: But it's.
0: But there's no nest egg, no savings anywhere, no cash.
1: No. There's a couple few thousand dollars. That's it. But
0: how much is a couple few thousand dollars and where is it?
1: It's in a savings account. It's like $3,000.
0: Okay.
1: And that's, you know, that's it. And I have a home warranty so that God forbid of something, that'll pay to fix anything.
2: Okay. Could you use that for the roof?
1: No. It's just something breaks, you know, the furnace, the dishwasher, the washing machine.
2: Oh, for appliances. Okay. Okay.
1: It covers my plumbing.
2: Just moved, though, 2 years ago, how much equity is in the home? Mm-hmm. If you just went from, a $300,000 house to that.
1: My home's paid off 100%.
2: No, I know, but I'm saying how much is your house? How much is it worth?
1: 240.
2: Okay, so you had 240 in Maryland. You took the 240, bought a house mm-hmm. here. So then for two
1: years. Yeah, my house was worth a little bit more in Maryland, but the problem was I had to pay to move. And
0: right,
1: then,
0: but we're saying how much.
1: My move.
2: I'm just saying, do you have a lot of equity in the home to pull from in the first place?
1: Yes, but nobody will give me the money because I have no credit.
0: How much equity is in the home?
1: 240. The house is 100% paid off.
2: Okay. I got you. Yep. So
1: I bought the house with cash.
2: Yes.
1: I bought the house with cash.
0: And you're like, hey, I just want to get out some of this
2: $240,000 of equity, and you're trying to get some of that to.
1: I'm trying to get $30,000 to put a roof on because my roof. I'm not sure how old my roof is. The people I bought it from were flippers, and they didn't know how old the roof was.
0: Before I have a problem,
1: I just don't want to have a problem.
0: Cindy, here's what I'm thinking. I'm a little concerned at with your situation, because to your point, you've just got the Social Security. You can't afford home repairs. You can't afford if something happens in your yard, a tree falls. You can't afford that. I wonder if a better purchase.
1: I have no trees. No, I had a tree that was falling.
0: One second, Cindy. One second. I wonder if a better purchase for you would have been a smaller condo where there's other things.
1: No, because I couldn't buy a condo. I had to buy a house because I adopt senior dogs and cats.
0: Okay, so let me speak to that, because there's a lot that's true here. You've got senior dogs and cats. You want to provide a sanctuary for them. That tail is wagging the dog. And that's where the problem is, because the math here, I mean, that was a pretty good pun.
2: That was a good pun.
0: The math doesn't lie here. You don't have any money. And I'm not saying that in any judgment against you whatsoever. It's simply true. And the longer you live in that house, there are things that are going to come up that need maintenance. The AC is going to go out at some point. It's going to need maintenance. The roof at some point is going to need to be repaired. And you don't have the monthly income coming in to take care of those things. I realize you just purchased this house, but if I were you, Cindy, I'd be thinking about a condo.
2: Or a townhome.
0: Or a townhome.
2: Yes, that's 175.
0: Yes.
2: And, you know, you bank, you know, $75,000 on
0: the
2: other
0: side.
2: Yes,
0: you need to. You have to.
2: Yeah, to have some buffer. Because it's all real estate heavy at this point, and that's not a great plan long term. You need cash for things that are legitimate, like you're saying, a roof and everything. And so, if you go to RamseySolutions.com and check out our trusted pros and find a great real estate agent and have them run some comps in the area, and hopefully you get, you know, 240 out of it, or maybe a little bit more. If you've been there 2 years, maybe it's gone up 4%. I don't know.
0: Yeah.
2: A little equity to pay the commissions on all of it, and find something that would fit your situation, like what you're talking about. And a townhome usually is probably going to be the best bet, but it's going to be smaller. But that's okay, because you will have margin financially that I think is going to cause way less stress, and that you're not strapped for cash where you're having to go pull equity out of your home.
0: And that's the really hard part about this conversation. I want to pull that out. No one is saying that we don't care about pets. We're not saying that we don't care about the things that you want. But the truth is, sometimes there's forced priorities on our list. And for you, cash and having a little bit of diversity, which is what Rachel was talking about, not everything in real estate is a number one priority for you. Whether you like it or not, it is the best thing for you to be have a better foundation going into your later years.
2: Yeah, and you got to think, Cindy, if you're going to be doing this with all these pets, more carpet is going to be destroyed. So you're going to have to replace it again in 18 months, and you need cash to do that, right? So if you want to cash flow this lifestyle, which is fine, it just has to be realistic to your numbers, and it's not been. So,
0: and maybe you can go volunteer at a shelter. Like, find other ways to scratch that itch if you end up living somewhere where you can't have as many pets. There's more than one way. Oh, gosh, I almost did it again. There's more than one way to skin a cat.
2: Oh, no.
0: That's wrong, isn't it? That's not right.
2: Tail wagging the dog. Cats over here.
0: I know. I'm doing the best I can. We love you. We're pulling for you.
2: And the best thing is, with all of it, Cindy, is that you do have a paid-out house. Your hard work and diligence has allowed you to maybe make a different move where you have cash in the bank and you own something still, right?
0: Yes, yes.
2: So it's a positive where you're at. It's not a mortgage. You know, that's what I was thinking in my head as I was trying to pull up the equity. I'm like, you don't have equity. There is no mortgage. So yeah, you are free and clear, which is, that's a gift.
0: It
2: so
0: is totally.
2: So use that to your advantage. And you've lived a long life and with a sick spouse and, you know, that month-to-month feeling, you're used to that. But we're saying change it up. Do something different where you do have some buffer. I think it's going to give you a lot of peace in the long run.
0: Yeah. Well, thank you so much for the call. And what she's accomplished truly is it's a part of what we teach. We want people to go into the later years of their life. We want you owning your home. For most of us, that line item, the rent or mortgage, is the biggest line item on our budget. And if you can have that solidified by having a paid off mortgage, that's one of the number one things that you can do to really solidify your financial future. And she's done that.
2: Yeah. And with retirements along, saving for retirement, that may be step four, 15%. Yes. So you're having both in tandem. So you're not in a situation where all your assets are in one thing and there's no cash.
0: Absolutely.
2: Hey guys, Rachel Cruz here. All right, I'm about to say what everyone already knows, but budgeting is a good thing to do. But actually getting started, well, that's where people freeze up. And you guys, it doesn't have to be that way. 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

0: All right, let's head back to the phone lines. We have Alan, who's in Jackson, Mississippi. Hey, Alan, how can we help today?
1: Hello. How are you? I'm good, thank you.
0: You bet.
1: So, I've got a problem with my home. I've had it on the market since the first of the year. I've actually gone through two realtors on it. The home is worth $265, of course. I owe $177. The other one's wrong with the pricing I've had listed on it. Problem is, nobody's biting. Nobody's made an offer or anything, and we moved out of it before we put it on the market. We were suggested to move out. We were told if we moved out, it would sell faster. So my wife decided to move us out. Mm-hmm. I still pay the mortgage, still pay the water and electricity. I still pay a yard guy to go by there every 2 weeks. Mm-hmm. Mm. It's a really nice subdivision. And I don't know what to do with it. I'm paying on it, and nobody lives there.
0: It's in a subdivision. Are the other houses in the subdivision selling?
1: They are here and there. They've been kind of running into the same problem I have been with them being on the market for a long time.
0: Do you know the average days on market in your area? Your realtor should know that.
1: I was told it'd be 90 to 110 days.
2: Mm-hmm. Yeah, national average median right now, I should say, is 60 days on the market. That's mm-hmm. nationally. So, you know, depending on where you are, that could be different. So for Jackson, mm-hmm. Mississippi, could be longer or shorter. But not 9 months.
1: Yeah, it's been on the market for about... Eight and a half months.
2: Okay.
0: So in your area, we just pulled it up. It's actually 70 days on market in Jackson, Mississippi. So that, wow. I'll be honest, Alan, that's telling me that there is something. It's either the price, it's either the location, what it's next to, what's in the backyard.
2: The house itself.
0: Uh-huh. If you had to be brutally honest.
2: Or you have a terrible realtors and you're just getting, you know, people. I would go to RamseySolutions.com mm-hmm. and check out our trusted agents because these are really high driven individuals that we recommend. So I would look and probably interview one or two of those in Jackson. And I would switch realtors too.
0: Yeah, 100%.
2: If there's nothing glaring that's super obvious that something's wrong, like what Jade's saying.
1: Mm-hmm. No, and the only feedback that I've gotten, because my first realtor, didn't do a great communication job. So I just kind of cut that one loose and just moved on. And we went back to the realtor we used when we bought the house to begin with.
0: But if the only feedback you got was to empty the house out, let me finish.
1: The biggest feedback I've got is nobody likes that all the bedrooms are upstairs. That is the biggest complaint I'm seeing. They like it. They love it. You know, price is great. It's not, you know, because my price is not astronomical. I'm not looking to make a killing. I don't even have it listed for what it's worth.
0: Well, I think
1: the bedrooms upstairs.
0: What Rachel said, I think, is the exact thing that you need to do. I think you need to talk with one of our real estate pros, and they're going to be able to crack the code for you.
2: Because there's plenty of houses I know that all the bedrooms are upstairs,
0: absolutely.
2: Right? And so, and I get that may not be everyone's preferences, but also I'd want to know how many showings.
0: Mm-hmm.
2: I mean, I bet out of 50 people, you're not getting 50 of those comments,
0: no.
2: Right? I mean, so yeah, there's
0: something's going on.
2: There's not enough activity happening is what I would say. And they can help you actually pull some comps because maybe in the area, I don't know, of Jackson, it's maybe values have stayed, you know, consistent and you need to drop it a little bit. I don't know. So they'll be able to pull some comps and help you.
0: Absolutely. Thank you for the call, Alan. Let's go to Allison, who's in Harrisburg, Pennsylvania. Hey, Allison, how can we help today?
3: Hi. I was a public school teacher for 10 years. I've since left the field to raise our kids. We'll be homeschooling them. Don't feel like I will ever be going back into public school teaching, but I have a pension that's sitting there and wondering if I should pull that. I'm only 42, so I would get, dinged in that area, but if I should pull it to reinvest it in our retirement that we have, which would get a better rate of return, or use it to pay off our house. I'm just kind of wondering if the ding that I would get would be worth, you know, the value of those things.
0: I would not use it to pay off the house since it's retirement money. I am interested if you pulled the lump sum to reinvest.
2: Is it a 10% penalty? What's the penalty?
3: I think it's 10%. I don't know the exact number. I didn't look that up.
2: Okay. Yeah, so I would look at that. I always hesitate to pull out long-term investments that have that penalty because, but pensions, depending on where your investments are within the pension, is going to make a difference. Because sometimes some you know, districts, they do it great.
0: Yeah. And it's well invested.
2: Yeah, and it's fine. But if you pull the numbers and see the investments and think, oh my gosh, I could be getting so much more because they put you in a really conservative type of investment that's not making a ton, and you run the numbers because you are so young that ding now, you could make up for it, you know, in the market. Or if it's doing fine, a part of me would say you could leave it and then pull it all if you have that option at retirement age
0: and reinvest it then.
2: Reinvest it then.
0: Do you know what the return on it is?
3: They target 7%.
0: Oh, yeah, that's not great.
3: And I'm, like I said, I'm not plan. It's just kind of like sitting there. We're not contributing to it since I'm not working.
2: Right.
3: Since I don't plan on going back, and we have other retirement investments that we have on the side through my husband's work, and then private things that I had invested in the 403B, we had rolled over to an IRA.
0: What's the lump sum of it right now that you would receive?
3: It's 65 right now. I don't know what the penalty would be on it, but that's what's sitting in the account.
0: You know, I might sit down with a SmartVestor Pro to see what their thoughts are on it, because I agree with Rachel. 7%, I'm kind of like, I don't know. If you pulled that out, you would take a tax hit, the 10% penalty, I'm sorry. But then after that, you'd be invested in making 10, 11%. Mm-hmm, mm-hmm. And so you would make back the loss, you know, pretty quickly. I think I just, I'd want to sit down with somebody who knows more of the ins and outs on that. But that's what I'm leaning towards. I can tell you I would not pull out that money and put it towards paying off my house, because the truth is that money is earmarked for retirement. And that would be like us telling somebody to cash out their 401k to pay off their home. And we just wouldn't, we wouldn't recommend that. You need that diversification. Going back to one of our previous calls, you want that money there.
2: Yep.
0: That's a very good question. Was there anything else?
3: No, that was it.
0: All right.
3: Other than we love you guys. We love listening to you guys. You guys have helped us out immensely. So thank you.
0: Oh, I
2: thanks,
0: love it.
2: Allison.
0: Thank you so much for the call. I love that. All right. Let's take one last one. Renee is in Nashville, Tennessee. Hey, Renee, we're a little against the clock, but I think we can do it.
4: Hello.
0: Hey.
4: Hey. So my question was, if me and my husband takes a $89,000 HELOC on our home and use $45,000 of it to pay me and his debt off, does it make sense? And we have like $23,000 saved in our savings, but we didn't want to touch our savings.
0: The total debt that you guys both have is $45,000?
4: Yeah.
0: So why would you take out an $89,000 HELOC? What's the rest of that money going towards?
4: So I didn't want to do another HELOC. So the plan is to pay the debt off and eventually pay down on the $45,000 debt on the HELOC, but still have the extra money because we want to eventually rent our current home in Nashville out and move to Dallas and buy another home and use some of that HELOC to put on a down payment.
0: Oh, gosh.
4: The new home in Dallas.
0: Oh, Renee, you guys are doing way too much. And I think if you do that, it's actually going to cause you to go backwards. If I were in your shoes today and I've been in your shoes with $460,000 of debt, I would take the $23,000 that you have saved. I take 22 of it and I would throw it at the debt. Cut it in half, and then you and your husband, if you work like crazy people for the next year, you can have the rest of that 20 some odd thousand dollars paid off, and you'll be completely debt free, and you will have not borrowed against your equity.
2: Yeah, the problem with that, Renee, is you start to move. When you move debt around, you feel like you've done something and you haven't. And then sell your home in Nashville, okay? Use that money then to buy something in Dallas. Rent in Dallas for a year. Sell your home in Nashville.
0: Yes.
2: Don't be a long-distance landlord either.

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1: And we've got pharmacist Ben Fuchs with us this hour taking your calls. 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
5: 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Ben, let's go back to Barbara in San Diego. She's got that acne problem. You had a question for her. Go ahead.
6: Yes, Barbara, history of digestive issues. That's the key, because the lymphatic system starts at the digestive system and runs throughout the body. And when you have breakouts along the shoulders, the neck, the jaw, the décolleté area, all the way down the back into the buttocks and even the private parts, as I mentioned earlier, you're guaranteed dealing with a lymphatic issue, and that means a digestive problem as well. And I was the last thing before we went to the break, I was asking if you had your gallbladder.
7: I do have my gallbladder, yes.
6: Okay, do you have a history of digestive issues?
7: No.
6: Well, you might want to look closer at that. Because it's not possible not to have an issue, a history of digestive issues. And that's a really important point, because these things go under the radar. We don't tend to notice them. But when you have acne along the back, and you should not have this this issue, and on the body area as well as on the face, the chances are almost 100% that you're dealing with a lymphatic issue, and that means a digestive issue. Until you get that down, nail that down, it's going to be not possible for you to solve the problem. And the real issue is the lymphatic system is a very key part of your immune system, and that means you're running higher risks for immune problems as you get older, and you don't want to have those. So get on Critical Health News, the criticalhealthnews.com website, and download a food diary and start to keep track of your foods and how you break out and how and see if you can notice digestive health issues. And I know you say you don't have them, but they're probably there and they're probably under the radar. And so you want to start charting those. And then simultaneous with that, you want to start using digestive support supplements. And before we went to the break, I was telling you about I-26. I know, George, you love the I-26.
5: I love that.
6: That is amazing. I take it every day myself. And I don't really have any dramatic digestive issues, but I certainly, when I stop taking the I-26, I notice that I have more. So I-26 is very important. You might also want to consider the Nightly Essence product. And as we age, we tend not to produce stomach acid and enzymes, which means we're not going to digest our food as effectively, and we're not going to absorb our nutrients as effectively. So I would also get on the Ultimate Enzymes from Youngevity as well. And it's a good idea to use your Beyond. This is interesting, George. I don't know if you've heard this. It's a good idea to use a little Beyond Tangy Tangerine with your ultimate enzymes and with meals. It will help you digest your food and will also acidify the contents of your stomach. Long story short, Barb, you want to consider this to be a digestive health issue, and you want to find those digestive symptoms because, as I say, they go under the radar and they become transparent to us, especially if they've been occurring our whole life. And God bless you, because that is that's something that's much more serious than just acne. It could tumble out of control as you get older, and something that you want to really get a handle on.
5: Ben, why is it when we're teenagers do we all come out with acne and pimples?
6: Testosterone. Testosterone, by the way, indigenous cultures don't get acne. I don't know if you know that, George. There was a famous dentist named Dr. Weston Price, who actually did nutrition research on indigenous cultures, and he noticed that they don't get acne until they eat a Western diet. And what happens is, you see, George, sugar and processed foods throw off the male hormone system. And as we're younger, it throws off the male hormone system to the point where we get acne and we get breakouts. But as we get older, it throws off the male hormone system to the point where we become less masculine. And I have not a week goes by that I don't talk to a guy who's in his 40s or 50s and he wants more testosterone. And let me tell you something. If you have testosterone issues when you get older, you want to reduce your intake of fast-burning sugars and processed foods. Now, kids are already, teenagers are already going to have a surge of testosterone right around puberty. But when you eat sugar and you eat fast food and you eat fast-burning carbohydrates, that gets exacerbated. And there's a very important relationship between insulin and acne. In fact, before Accutane came out, when I was a young pharmacist, we used to use diabetes medicine to treat acne.
5: Really?
6: Because, yes, exactly. Acne was called skin diabetes because of the relationship between testosterone and sugar and rapid division of cells. See, this is what acne is, George. What Barb was talking about is not really acne. Acne is really the rapid division of skin cells inside a follicle in combination with excessive secretion of sebum. Then you get bacteria that are involved, but the initial issue is rapid division of cells and secretion of oils. And those are tightly regulated and controlled by testosterone, male hormone, and the overlap between milk, by the way, dairy, and sugar and processed food, and excessive secretion of insulin and something called IGF-1 or insulin-like growth factor is intimate and tightly bound to each other. So get off the milk, get off the dairy in general, and reduce your intake of fast-burning sugars, and you'll find less sebum and less blemishes.
5: Let's go to John in Wisconsin. Go ahead, John.
8: Hello, George. Hello, Ben. Brief comment and a question, please.
6: Yes, sir.
8: Anxious attachment, which has resulted in a lifetime of poor decisions. Recently, my doctor, who monitors my high blood pressure, wanted to put me on some type of psychotic pill to help balance me. However, I believe that would only treat the symptom, not the problem. My question, Ben, is could you recommend any nutrients to help me with my issue? And George, thank you for taking my call.
6: 100%. The B complex, those are your anti-stress vitamins, particularly vitamin B3, which is niacin, but the entire B complex. And by the way, that's one of the great benefits of Beyond Tangy Tangerine, is the B complex content. And nutritional deficiencies can definitely lead to anxiety. Also, changes in blood sugar.
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6: Hypoglycemia, high blood sugar, and they go together. Both of those.
5: And longevity has what is called stress, right?
6: De-stress, and they feature one of the most underappreciated B vitamins, which is a vitamin B5. The De-stress is a great product. I would also get on the Beyond Tangy Tangerine and the entire Healthy Star Pack. And you know what, George? I just thought of something. For folks who like this kind of stuff, I do a show called The Mineral Way. And if you go to themineralway.com, you'll get a whole bunch of podcasts where myself and Dave Michaels, I think you know Dave, George.
5: Yeah, good guy.
6: We do a really good guy. And we do a program called The Mineral Way every Monday. And all the archives are on themineralway.com. And also I have archives at pharmacistbensacademy.com, a whole bunch of archives, and we do Zoom calls there. And I know, George, I forgot to tell you, I have a podcast starting next week where we're going to talk about aging and nutritional supplementation. It's going to be called Age Well. I'll tell you about it the next time I'm on the program. 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
5: Texts and tweets. Tom, what do you have for Ben?
9: Hey, Ben, Marty in South Florida says he's 70 and he has the appetite of a 24-year-old. He wants to know why.
6: Is that good or bad? He's eating a lot of food.
9: He doesn't
5: Depends
9: say.
5: How much does he weigh, Tom? He doesn't say.
9: Yeah. He does not say.
6: Yeah. You know, that's interesting. One of the most important reasons why we overeat, aside from the mental and emotional reasons, because, you know, eating makes us happy. So that's you know, filtering that out, is nutritional deficiencies. We're eating to get nutrients. And because there's no nutrients in our food, we keep eating. Our body says, hey, that wasn't it. Let's get some more. And we keep eating it. Usually, not usually, but from an evolutionary perspective, whenever we got calories, we got nutrients. You know, when you ate a woolly mammoth or a whale, you know, or whatever indigenous people ate or whatever, from an evolutionary perspective, they got nutrients with it. Today, you don't get the nutrients with the calories. So we're eating calorie after calorie after calorie, and we're missing the nutrients. And this is why, George, when somebody gets on a nutritional supplement program, one of the first things that happens is they eat less food and they lose weight, because you're getting the nutrients without the calories. Calories are work for the body. You know, machinery, high-tech machinery doesn't like heat. That's why you have a fan in your hard drive and you got a fan in your engine, because heat burns out your engine, burns out your hard drive. Calorie comes from the word heat. A calorie is heat. And so the more calories you're eating, the hotter your body's running, the more you're burning out your tissues. So one of the critical key elements of reversing the aging process and of increasing longevity is less calories. And one of the best ways to assure less calories, of course, is to get on a good, solid nutritional supplement program like the Healthy Start Pack.
5: All right. Next up, Sue is with us in North Carolina. Hello, Sue.
10: Hello, Sue. Hello, Ben.
6: Hi there.
10: Yes, hi. I had a question. What are the various things that can cause hives?
6: Oh, very good question. That's another skin issue. Hives are always an allergic reaction, and they're always related to a molecule that people don't talk anywhere nearly enough about, in my opinion, called histamine. Yeah. Now, we've all heard of antihistamines, and antihistamines are used for antipsychotic medication, for helping you sleep, as well as for allergic reactions like hives.
5: Benadryl, right?
6: Benadryl, exactly. But what people don't realize, George, is histamine is made in your intestine, and histamine is found in foods, particularly leftover foods and processed foods. So lowering histamine is a critical element of reducing not only allergic reactions, but also female health issues like endometriosis and fibromyalgia and even cancers, and problem with the menstrual cycle.

0: focus on intestinal health. And that's true for all histamine reactions. And as I say, female health issues are often related to histamine, and hives are 100% a histamine reaction.
1: Ben, measles seem to be coming back. How do measles kill?
0: The measles is a virus, you know, and viruses are very interesting. We still don't really understand viruses. They're little pieces of information, like computer viruses, except they're biological viruses. And they just want to replicate. And so a virus will, like measles virus or shingles virus or herpes virus or whatever kind of virus, they take over your cell's chemistry, your cell's genetics, and they make copies of themselves, and they fill up a cell, and then they explode. And then they do the same thing with other cells, and ultimately they kill your cells. And that's how all viruses kill. And the measles virus, I've been reading about the measles virus actually more and more. And that's just part of the world. And the best way to deal with the measles virus or the herpes virus or the virus that supposedly came out here a few years ago is strengthen your immune system. Build that immunity. And once again, the immune system lives in the digestive system. That's the headquarters for the immune system. You have immunity everywhere, but the headquarters is in the intestine, and that means foods, foods, foods. There's also wonderful nutrients you can take to support the immune system. You probably know this, George. The ultimate selenium is very helpful for any kind of viral infection or any kind of immune infection. And of course, just a general healthy start pack, general nutritional supplement program.
1: Let's go to Ed in New York. Ed, go for it.
0: Hey, Ed.
2: Hi, Dr. Fuchs, I've got an enlarged prostate, and it's stopping my urine flow, and upcoming surgery called Aquablation is going to take place most likely in a couple months, and I'm on Tamsulosin to help the flow of the urine and finasteride to reduce the size of the prostate, and I was just calling you to see, I mean, it looks like surgery is what's going to be done, but the medicines just aren't kicking in.
1: And well, let me ask you this first, Ed. Have they done a cancer biopsy on you yet?
2: Well, they have. Well, I no, they haven't. No,
1: they should. They call it, don't you think?
0: Well, did they call it BPH? Did you hear? Did they use the term BPH?
2: Yes.
0: Okay. BPH. So, yes. Yeah. So BPH is benign. It stands for benign prostatic hyperplasia. It's basically an enlarged prostate. The reason the prostate gets enlarged is, and the prostate is a fatty gland, is because of the wrong kinds of fats, and we're all doing it. French fries and pizza and hush puppies and, you know, anything that's a processed fat. Doc has been talking about this, by the way, for decades, about the problems with processed fats and excess fat ingestion. So you want to treat prostate issues as a digestive issue around fats and also probably insulin and sugar. You know, Jevy's got a couple really good products for prostate issues, and I would get on the ProstFX as soon as possible. ProstFX. And it's got all the great nutrients for the prostate, and that includes, George, pumpkin seeds, which I know, or pumpkin seed oil, which I know
1: I love those.
0: You're a big
1: fan.
0: I know you're a big fan of those. Omega fats, omega 3 fats, and zinc and selenium. It's all found in the ProstFX. And you may also, sir, you may also want to, whether you've been diagnosed as such as a diabetic or not, you may also want to treat yourself like a diabetic, because part of this syndrome that is referred to as metabolic syndrome, which is a blood sugar issue, is BPH, benign prostatic hyperplasia. So I would be getting on the ProstFX, and I would probably, if I were you, start to treat yourself, even if you haven't been diagnosed as such, as a diabetic, and restrict your calories, especially those that are coming from processed sugars and refined sugar, soda pop and desserts and bread and pasta and such. And you may also want to consider the healthy blood sugar pack, but the ProstFX is a must. You'll notice a dramatic difference, and it'll happen pretty quickly.
1: Ben, what do you think of a juice called cranberry pomegranate?
0: Pomegranate is amazing. Oh, my goodness. And cranberry is pretty darn good, too.
1: It's good for the prostate, isn't it?
0: Absolutely, it's good for the prostate. Pomegranate in particular is good for the prostate. Pomegranate has something in it, I don't know if you've heard of this, called urolithin. Have you heard of this stuff called urolithin?
1: I have not.
0: Urolithin, or urolithin A, sometimes people call it, is made by bacteria in the gut, and it's found abundantly in pomegranates. If you're dealing with intestinal issues, it's very likely that you may have low urolithin.

0: And urolithin plays a very, very important role in the immune system, as well as in protecting against inflammation as an anti-inflammatory. And pomegranate is nature's richest source of urolithin. Of course, cranberry, everybody knows about cranberry for the urinary tract because of the sugars in cranberry. I'm not a big fan of cranberry, I have to say, but pomegranate, I love pomegranate.
1: How does that work on the prostate?
0: The urolithin is an anti-inflammatory, absolutely. It's one of the best anti-inflammatories that you could ever use. And interestingly, it's made by the body. It's made by bacteria inside the body. If you're not making them, if you're not making bacteria, you can get your urolithin A from supplements, or you can get it from pomegranate seed, from eating, drinking pomegranate juice, or eating pomegranate seeds.
1: We'll come back after the break with pharmacist Ben Fuchs from criticalhealthnews.com. 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There's a full staff behind him right now taking notes on everything he's talking about. So if you're in bed or driving and you can't write, just call that number and they'll give you the info. 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
2: You sure will. A couple ways to sign up. 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Right at the top of the homepage, it says Insider. Click that button, fill it out, and you've got it. The other way is to go to your app store. Look for the app. The app is there for you. And with the app, you can just download the show. And it's wonderful, and you can sign up to be an insider that way as well. And if you live in Canada, you can become a member too. Now, Ben was talking about testosterone. Here you go.
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2: West of the Rockies, Camilla's with us in Sacramento, California. Hi there.
10: Hi, and thank you for everything that you do, just being so wonderful and brilliant and helpful, both of you, in your ways that you do.
2: You are very welcome, Camilla.
9: Thank you, ma'am.
10: Thank you. I really, really, really mean it. When I was a kid, I was always super strong and sort of gangly and energetic and hanging off things and climbing trees and stuff. And then in high school, I remember in dance class, they dunked us all in a giant tank of water and said I had 7% body fat, which kind of made the other girls go, wow, you know, we didn't have that. And I didn't know why I had it. I just kind of was always strong and energetic. And then about, I would say 7, 8 years ago, I started getting migraines. And so I got on a medication I'd never been on, a pharmaceutical ever. And it's called sumatriptan. Mm-hmm. And so fast forward in the last couple years, about, I would say, 2 years ago, I started to my very supple. In fact, the doctor said I had hyperflexivity syndrome because I was very always so limber, and I just started tightening up, really tightening up to the point where not only couldn't I do the splits and everything else, I could barely squat down. I would spend hours and hours in a squat position before that, sculpting and doing, I'm a sculptor. And so I was like, what's happening with me? And then my hips started hurting. My knees started hurting. Things started popping, like me cracking and making sounds. And I'm like, something is happening to me. So I went to my doctor and I had a limp at that point. I have a limp. I kind of hobble around now. And, he sent me to get an x-ray. I knew that that wouldn't show anything, but the MRI, when I got the MRI, my doctor read the radiology report and said, wow, he said, no wonder you're in pain. And then he read me this long list of, he's like, your bones are disintegrating and you have bone spurs and you have like no cartilage and you need a full hip replacement.
11: Oh my gosh.
10: Sent me to an orthopedic surgeon and they said, you absolutely need a full hip replacement. And I said, well, I would like to try supplements. And they said, is there any other thing I can do other than surgery? Absolutely not. You absolutely need surgery. And I, of course, thought of you, and I immediately ordered Tangy Tangerine and the Osteo FX, and I started taking them, and I, believe it or not, like within 2 months, I would say, I just felt so much better. Like a lot of the pain went away. I could walk without a limp. I mean, literally a couple months. And so I ran out and I honestly have never even ordered anything. I've literally never, it was the first thing I've ever ordered online. And so I was trying to actually ask someone else to do it for me. And so I asked them again, I said, please, because I could notice a huge difference, like in the gap, because there was a month gap. And so there was a huge difference, but I have this like horrendous MRI, and everything's falling apart evidently. And the surgery is a must. And so I have a question, a couple questions. I mean, I got to get on whatever you recommend because I know it's going to work. I just know it, even though I have this terrible, you know, diagnosis. But I feel like if I stick to it, it'll work. I don't know where the migraines came from, but I had a feeling. I was kind of walking in my backyard one day, and God told me, you know, it's the sumatriptan that you took. And so I tried to look up some things about it, and I was wondering if you, because I'm not good on the computer research or anything, but do you know if sumatriptan could possibly damage bones somehow?
9: Well, first, do you mind if I ask you how old you are, ma'am? Can I ask you how old you are? Hello?
10: I'm sorry. I'm late 50s.
9: Late 50s.
10: I still have my period. I'm like super healthy otherwise. Like none of my friends, like everybody, you know, doesn't have their period. They don't have. It's like long gone, and I'm super healthy otherwise, but I'm like hobbling around. So not anymore. Well, so not completely.
9: Well, that's awesome. That's awesome. Praise God. First of all, that's a wonderful story. And George, that's why I do this. That's why we all do this at Longevity.
12: Exactly.
9: Because of what you just heard. And we hear it all the time. That's why when I come on this program, I'm so passionate about this because we hear these stories all the time. And as I mentioned earlier, when you're deficient in nutrients, your body will suck them up like a dry sponge sucks up water. And that's exactly what you experienced, ma'am. You were dealing with nutritional deficiencies, severe ones, and there's probably an element of toxicity as well. And so it's not a surgical issue, but if you go to a carpenter, he's going to use a hammer and nail. And if you ask him to fix your engine or your transmission, he's going to destroy your transmission, but you're going to a carpenter to fix your engine. You know what I'm saying? If you go to somebody who works on cabinets and you're asking to fix your transmission, they're going to destroy your transmission. And that's the problem. the medical model is not equipped to deal with what your problem is, which was nutritional deficiency and a combination of toxicity. And I would venture to say, and by the way, sumatriptan works by changing the vasculature. Migraine headaches are caused by opening up of blood vessels, and sumatriptan works by changing, by tightening the blood vessels in the brain. So, why do blood vessels open up? Because of allergic mediators and inflammatory chemicals that get into the blood. And there's a very important relationship between female hormone, estrogen, as well as digestive toxicity and the aforementioned histamine that we talked about earlier, and migraine headaches. So it's no surprise to me that the Beyond Tangy Tangerine had such a dramatic impact on you, but you need more than that. I would be working on digestive health. That would be the first thing I think of because of this, the very intimate connection between the digestive system and migraine headaches. It may be certain foods that are causing the problem. One of the issues that occurs as we become toxic and labor under nutritional deficiencies is our blood becomes acidic. When the blood becomes acidic, the bones will dissolve. And for the doctors to say that your bones were in such a disastrous state tells me that your blood has been acidic for a long time. So alkalinizing the blood becomes very important, and that's a function of nutritional supplementation as well as digestive health strategies. And I would get on criticalhealthnews.com and do a food diary, link your symptoms, particularly the migraine symptoms, to specific foods that you're eating, and then do an elimination diet. And I'd also get on all the digestive support supplements that I could find, including the I-26, as well as the ultimate enzymes and the nightly essence. Migraine headaches and food allergies and food problems go hand in hand. So it would not surprise me if you've had long-standing issues that way. And at the age of, you know, in your late 50s, they could be piling up. So it's not a medical condition that you have. It is a health condition, which is different from medicine. But if you go to a medicine person, they're going to give you surgery. And I would highly encourage you not to have a hip replacement until you control or fix your blood, because you're going to have another hip replacement shortly afterwards. And that happens all the time, by the way, 5 years after the hip replacement, people have to have another one if you don't correct the problem, which is the acid blood. And that comes from the digestive system. And thank you for sharing that story. That's a really cool thing.
2: Tom has a final text and tweet for you. Ben, what do you have, Tom?
11: Yes, hey, Ben, Sheila in Maine says her toenails grow back too long quickly, and she wants to know if that's normal. I know. So,
9: why are you laughing?
11: Well, because you made me laugh.
9: long toenails are actually great. That means you're growing fast. And that's a sign of good health. When a good healthcare professional, particularly a good skincare professional, will always look at your nails, because the nails are an indicator of how fast your body is repairing. You want your nails to be hard, and you want them to be growing fast. So that's a very good thing, and that's a sign of good health. Just keep them trimmed, because you don't want to offend anybody. But other than that, that's a sign of really good health.
2: Is that the same with fingernails, Ben?
9: Same with fingernails. Absolutely. You want your fingernails hard. You don't want any spots. You don't want any spooning or any ridges. And you want them to be pink, and you want them to be growing at a nice clip. No pun intended. And that's a sign of good health. And like I say, a good healthcare professional will always look at the nails.
2: Let's go to Jeremy in North Dakota. Hello, Jeremy. Go ahead.
12: Hello. It's about time. I have a question. How do I get myself off of Jardians?
9: I'm sorry, off of what? I didn't hear that.
12: Giardians.
9: Oh, Giardians. Okay, gotcha. Yeah.
2: What is that, Ben?
9: That's an anti-diabetic, anti-diabetes drug. Giardians is one of those old school, well, not really old school, but it's compared Giardians. To the GLP-1s. Compared to the GLP-1s, it's somewhat old school. You want to treat yourself like a diabetic by using all of the anti-diabetic strategies. By the way, Youngevity's got a great GLP-1 activator system. I would call Critical Health News, ask them about that. Also get on the Healthy Blood Sugar Pack, which features chromium and vanadium, the Sweeties product, as well as the Ultimate Selenium. If you want to go all out, there's other nutrients that you could use, including the Ultimate MSM for blood sugar control. Eat more fiber, you know, start your day off with a fiber beverage. That's a great, great way to help naturally lower your blood sugar. And also water first thing in the morning. A fiber beverage, by the way, is ground up flax seeds and water with a little bit of stevia or maybe some honey, a touch of honey or cinnamon. Cinnamon's great for your blood sugar too. And then also starting, all diabetics should do this, or anybody who's worried about their blood sugar, start your morning off with 32 ounces of beyond of water with a little Beyond Tangy Tangerine in there, and you'll naturally lower your blood sugar concentration. This is how easy it is, George. Health is not complicated. Medicine's complicated. Health is not complicated, and medicine is not about health. That is not true. That is a myth. Medicine is there to repair us if we're injured, but it's not there to keep us healthy. If you want to thrive and you want to be healthy, this is a lifestyle issue, and nothing is more important when it comes to lifestyle than a good, solid nutritional supplement program. And if you want more information and you like this kind of stuff, go to themineralway.com or pharmacistbensacademy.com and check out my podcast, Age Well, which starts next Monday. And George, thank you so much for doing this. This is truly the Lord's work that you do every 6 weeks to help people get healthy. And you're such a beautiful human being. It's just an honor to be on with you, George, for the last 13 years.
2: I decided years ago, I want my listeners to be healthy. And
9: yeah, it shows.
2: We've had a few of them who have passed on, and it's upsetting.
9: It is upsetting. And, you know, you don't only help them be physically healthy. You help them with mental health. You help them with emotional health. And you help them understand how the world works. And what you're doing, George, is it's a beautiful thing. And I've been listening to you now for almost, I guess, 20 years now. And you're still just as earnest and sincere and God-loving and good as you were from the minute I first heard you. It's filling in for Art Bell all those years ago.
2: Where does the clock go, Ben?
9: I know. It's crazy, right? Thank you so much, George.
2: All right, my friend, be well. Ben Fuchs, criticalhealthnews.com is the website to go to. And again, here's that toll-free number to call for assistance, 1-855-949-7234, which is the same as 1-855-949-RADIO. Pharmacist Ben Fuchs, Dr. Drew Peterson pops up every 3 weeks, and they switch back and forth, and Dr. Randy Shannon is involved too. We'll be back in a moment to talk about the afterlife right here on Coast to Coast AM.
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0: This rover crossed over. If I never have a cent, I'll be rich as Rockefeller. Gold dust at my feet on the sunny side of the street.
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2: Up next, Regan Forston back with us with his latest work, 3 hours, 33 minutes in heaven, as we talk about the afterlife. 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
2: And welcome back. George Norrie with you. Author Regan Forston with us, former board member overseeing public engagement at the Newton Institute, which is a leading organization dedicated to the exploration of reincarnation and the afterlife, with an extensive background in spiritual research and personal studies, including three reported journeys to the afterlife. Regan has contributed to both national and international conversations on life beyond physical existence. His latest book, 3 hours, 33 minutes in heaven. Regan, welcome back. How have you been?
8: Hey, George, I've been just fine. You know, you always sound up for these shows. I don't know how you do it because I see a lot of people and you're busier than me. And
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8: Keep myself healthy. And that's why I use some of the longevity products, you know, Ben, you were on. And I met Joe Wallach one time back at the longevity where they down in San Diego, where they have their warehouse. And got me on some healthy stuff. So I'm on no drugs right now, 76, and I'm pretty healthy.
2: Good for you.
8: You and I need to be around with all these changes going on now just to see what's going to happen, George.
2: That's really. How did you get involved in writing about the afterlife, Regan?
8: Well, that's because when I was in training at the Newton Institute to become a facilitator on the fourth day, that were there, they surprised us and they said, okay, all you guys tomorrow morning, you're going to the afterlife. And I kind of freaked out because I went, you're kidding me. Oh my God. You know, because I was thinking while I was in training, I said, I want to experience this myself because if I'm going to be helping other people, I want to know what it's like. And I want to, you know, have been there myself. And, so just like in hypnotherapy school 20 years ago, I was the last one in the class to experience hypnosis because I couldn't get my brain to just shut down and allow it to happen. And so the first time, the next morning, here we go. And I'm already thinking, oh, this is going to be hard for me. And, the facilitator finally gave up and he said, okay, we need more work on Regan. So about, 4 days later in the training, somebody had worked with me on some stuff and some childhood stuff I was carrying around. And, when we did it, darned if I didn't have the experience of my life. Now I can say I've been four times, George, because this last weekend I was at with Dolores Cannon School of QHHT, which I'm certified with also.
2: Yeah.
8: We had a 5-day conference and we did a group session where just did a quick kind of thing. And I had a visitation from Dolores Cannon and Michael Newton together, and it was beautiful. I mean, what we were trying to do is contact aliens because, you know, they use a higher frequency sometimes, you know, telepathy and higher frequency than us. So there was 500 of us there going into trance, and a lot of them contacted the aliens. It was amazing. But me, I'm thinking I'm making it up in my mind. You know, I think, oh, I'm seeing some aliens or something. I'm thinking, and I really think I was just using my imagination. And then I fell asleep for a little bit. And then, because this was an hour long thing. And then I kind of woke up a bit and all of a sudden I'm conscious and here comes Dolores Cannon. Oh my gosh. But she looked like, she looked like she was like 35, 40 years old. And then Michael Newton was on the left and he was all dressed in blue. And Dolores Cannon said, I've been saving something for you. She handed me a gold key, which was pretty cool. And then she had another gift for me. And I looked to my right and she's walking in with a bride. And it was in this beautiful, you know, gown with a veil. And the bride took the veil off and it was, whatever you call it, they wear over their heads. And, it was my wife, Patty. And, I started crying like a baby, George.
2: Oh my God.
8: And it was showing me this connection that I have with this woman. And then all of a sudden I'm in this trance kind of like, and I go, okay, just shut up, Regan. You're there because there was so much emotion tied to it. And that's, you know, we've talked before about past life regression. How do you know if it's your imagination or is it really happening? And most of the time people can tell because of the emotion that comes along with what they're seeing. You know, like if I just said, okay, George, imagine you're a Roman soldier and you're going hand to hand combat. You know, our minds can imagine that. But if all of a sudden you're feeling the blows and you feel the emotion that's going along with that fight, then you kind of go, oh boy, I couldn't have made that up. You know, that's just beyond. And that's how a lot of people tell when they're in the zone, as I say. And most people can get there, George, in past life regression. It's about 90% of people, very first time they do it with our protocol, because our protocol is different than a normal hypnotic induction. It's way more slow and steady. Sometimes the induction takes 45 minutes or an hour, where if you go into a hypnotherapist to stop smoking or lose weight or change habits, they do about a 10-minute induction or 15-minute induction. And that's why I think a lot of people don't reach that really deep level. So we just go slow and steady and slow and steady. And then most people are able to do it. And the good news is, too, that people that need a second or third session, most of those are successful. So to get people to the afterlife, to spend hours there, it's like having a near-death experience without the death part. And we do it in such a scientifically structured way that they get a lot of work done over there, George. They find out the truth to so many things about their life. I had a priest. He flew in. I'm in San Francisco area, but we do these either online or in person. During COVID, we found out we can do the same thing online with the same success rate, which was beautiful because now we're doing them all over the world. I'm just one of 260 now, and we're in 45 countries, trained. And quantum healing, Dolores Cannon School and Julia, her daughter's doing a wonderful job of carrying on for her mother. They've got about 4,000 people now around the world. So it's the world is changing now. People want to see what it's like on the afterlife before going there permanently. There's a way to do it in a very safe, drug-free, fully conscious way. You know, it's exciting. And since I was on last time, I wrote, boy, I've got so much stuff here. I'm going to try not to talk too fast because I know we'll just get in so much. And another time we can get what we didn't get, but had some amazing, interesting past lives that I've had with people since I was on last time, George. You know, last time we were talking about the aliens and things. Well, you know, I had a couple of, you know, people that were reptilian in other lifetimes on there. But recently, matter of fact, yesterday, I had a client. One of the things, and we call these life between life sessions, we get them to a counsel on the other side, and the counsel will answer all their pre-prepared questions they have about their life. Most people want to know, you know, what the heck am I doing down here? Why is life so difficult?
2: How did I get back down here, right?
8: Right, yeah. I mean, what was I thinking when I decided to come back down? And about relationships, you know, why is it so hard for me to get along with somebody? Why did I have these illnesses and things like this? And they get answers to all that over there. Pretty much, George, I've had people have 20, 30 questions sometimes, and they get all of them answered. Sometimes they get specifics. Sometimes they get hints a little bit because they need to figure some stuff out themselves. Like they'll say, well, we could tell you the answer to that, but you're in the learning process right now and you need to go through it and figure it out because you're going to have a great learning experience from it. But sometimes they'll just give you the answer. You know, like people ask, well, I'm thinking of moving to so-and-so, or, you know, I want to change jobs. What do you see me doing? Things like that. And they're happy to, they're just like this council that shows up for everybody, George. They're like wise life coaches. Everybody has a council. I've done 500 of these myself now. And everybody has their own individual council who knows all about them. And they're there to do nothing more than to assist you and to help you to figure things out, to let you know that you're not alone. You know, there's no condemnation. There's no, you know, punishment, no anything, even though they've screwed up a lot of their life or something. It's all about where are you now and what have you learned, and let's help you to get further. And that's what I love about this work, George, is it's every time I'm sitting next to somebody and they're experiencing the afterlife, I feel like I'm in heaven myself. And so it's a great job. And I imagine you have, you know, the people you talk to, especially like in their Beyond Belief show, you know, a lot of the people even that you have, I mean, there's so much information and so much stuff out there about, you know, everything. But what I like about this life between life thing is this goes behind all that. You know, it goes behind the alien thing. It goes behind the, you know, do we have a shadow government or what the earth is doing here? Recently, on a council of one of my clients, there was a gray alien, a tall gray alien was there. So I said to her, I said, ask the alien on your council, why is he here? And the alien says, to show you that everybody comes back home, you know, and that was pretty cool. So, you know, the Pleiadians, all these hundreds of races that we've discovered out there in the universe that are about to come upon us, that, you know, to let us know that we're one of many. When they pass away, they all go back to source. And so what I love is helping my clients get a bigger view of what that's all about. You know, people's fear of death, they lose that. When people pass away, there's still grief they go through. But having that belief and that knowingness that their in-laws are just fine on the other side, that's keeps you from going into that really severe grief, you know, the grief that's debilitating. A lot of my clients come to me just for that one reason. They've had someone commit suicide or they've lost somebody and their grief is beyond belief, you know, they say. And right. They say, I just want to know they're okay. And I'll say, well, let's see what we can do. And I would say 90% of the time we were able to locate them on the other side and they have a conversation. And when they come back from that, they're still crying and they grieve because they miss the physical person, you know, but they go, I'm just glad to know they're okay. you know, especially with suicides over there. There's no, they're not going to hell. There's none of that punishment. There's none of that, but they're in kind of a rehab over there. And sometimes it takes them a while to reintegrate into the afterlife because, they feel horrible for doing what they did, you know, realize they were trying to take the shortcut and it wasn't what was supposed to happen, you know.
2: Well, Regan, when somebody has regressed, do they recollect where they were and what they were doing?

0: And it's like, a soul says, well, I'd like to be even better than I am over there and go through some experience, and Earth's a good place to do it. And I want to go down and I want to learn to be more kind, or I want to learn more compassion or whatever. It's kind of like in heaven, you've already kind of graduated, but in this world, you graduate from college, but some people choose to go to grad school to go further, to take it even further and to become even more proficient, even though they're already, got a degree and they know what they're doing. That's the way I kind of look at it that way. But people just regress. Now, I also do current life regression with some people, which means if they have repressed memories or something, once they get into this deep state, I can ask to talk to their subconscious or their higher self, and they'll say yes. And then all of a sudden, this third person, it's so cool. I love it when they say, can I talk directly to your higher self? And they'll go, yes. And I'll say, am I talking to the higher self now? Yes. Oh, boy. And then I'll say, okay, now we want you to take this person back to childhood when this certain something happened. Can you do that? Okay. And then all of a sudden they're there and they see the image. I had a case that was so beautiful. I don't think I mentioned it on the last show, but it's worth repeating. She was a woman from, I believe, Nicaragua or Guatemala, one of the Spanish countries down there. Her mother gave her away when she was 3 years old.
1: Oh, geez.
0: She was devastated by that. A woman in the bazaar where she was going given away.
1: Gave her away or sold her?
0: No, gave her away. Gave her away. And she ended up being a slave in this rich person's kitchen, where the lady who took her made her sleep in the kitchen and would beat her with a rod, and she was just treated like an animal. Well, when she was 8 years old, she started fighting back, and so the lady there just kicked her out. So she spent the next 3 years on the streets. And every night she would sneak into the church before they closed. She would sleep behind the confessional, but she would live off of stealing fruit from the, eating flowers, whatever she could. And then finally, she got arrested for stealing, and they put her in a home for girls, and a nun befriended her there and saved her. And this nun just was beautiful to her, like a mom. And then when she was 16 years old, she got kicked out of the, that was as old as they could be in that home. And she had a lot of other abuse happen to her and stuff. Well, she'd always wondered, why did her mom give her away? So she didn't speak. This is what's interesting, George. She didn't speak English, and I don't speak Spanish. But her daughter, who called me, wanted to know if I knew anybody, could help her that did Spanish, and I didn't know anybody. So I said, let's experiment here. How about you be in the session, and I'm going to do the induction, and you just repeat it in Spanish. It worked fine. Her mom went right into trance. We got her back to 3 years old. And George, it was so beautiful. She looks up from this box that her mom had her in. She sees her mom's
1: face. And
0: she
1: actually had a recollection back at three?
0: Yes, yes. It was what she saw when she was 3 years old that was in her, either in her brain or her consciousness. She's looking up from this box, and her mom is crying. And she said, it looks like my mom was 14, maybe 13, 14 years old. And she was screaming, somebody take my baby, somebody take my baby. And she realized, this was because her mom, it wasn't her mom didn't love her or something like that. It was probably because her mom, who knows if she was raped or whatever, but she had a baby. And how does a 13, 14-year-old take care of a little baby? They had to be scared to death. So then what was pretty cool is I took her deeper and deeper. She went back to a past life, which I forget about what happened there. She passes away. I asked her to turn around, and who's there? There was a guide or an angel. And why we get her in the afterlife, these three souls show up, and they introduced her. They says, us three are your brothers. And one was Hernando and Fernando and oh gosh, I forget, three Mexican men's names. And they all introduced themselves and says, we were your brothers. So she goes, I knew it. I knew I must
1: and
0: have
1: they
0: had,
1: had
0: brothers.
1: And they had died?
0: Yes, they had died. They were on the other side. And so she was just smiling from ear to ear after that, So that shows you how regression, whether it's this life, if you have repressed memories, can help you. But more than that, when you get the bigger picture of everything, when you go to the afterlife where the guides and angels and everybody is. Now, in a life between lives thing,

0: And let me back up here a little bit too. We only do the past life regressions because people have a memory of that, and they have a memory of what happened next. And that's so we get people to the afterlife. They pass away. They see their funeral. Some of them want to hang around a little bit because someone's grieving, and they want to do their magic on how they can appear in their dreams or make their lights flicker on and off in their house, or you know, the way that souls kind of let you know. Some people have, you know, you probably had them on your show before, George, where they wake up and there's a hologram of their grandma or their mom waving at them. And then they go, oh, that's mom from the other side telling me they're okay. You know, so we all know that happens. But then what I say to my clients is, let's rise above that now. It's time for you to go back home. And when I count to three, you're going to turn around and let's see who's there. When they do, inevitably, there's a guide or an angel that's there. And then we switch to who they are now.
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1: We'll take your calls next hour with Regan Forstgen as we talk about the other side. 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
1: And welcome back, George Norrie, along with Regan Forston. Regan, is it healthy to do a past life regression with an individual?
9: Yes. I would say most people that come to me for the past life regression, you know, they kind of already believe that. I mean, I've had a few people come to me that just say, well, I just want to see if it's real, and they don't believe in it, you know. And they've had success, although I remember one of them who was an in-law of mine, and you know, he was there. I could tell he could describe everything perfectly and whatever, how he died and everything. But you know, afterwards he said, I think I'm just made all that up, you know, because it's just images that you see in your head. But during these sessions, people become like a medium, you know, where they, in other words, mediums have learned to trust that the images that they see in their mind are actually real and not just their imagination, or they can weed out, you know, what's their imagination and what's real. That's the best way I can describe it scientifically. Now, like right now, where you and I are talking now, George, we're in a what we call a beta state, and if you were looking at our brainwaves on a scope, our brainwaves are really close together. Well, as you relax, when people pray or meditate, your brainwaves start spreading apart a little bit, and then they call them alpha waves. And then the next waves, as you go deeper, are theta waves. That's when most people just fall asleep. Well, where this magic happens and where we've seen that anybody can do this is we just get people, and this is something nobody has to learn anything, because you do this every time you go to sleep and you wake up, you're in that same zone, you know, as they, right on the cusp of being able to recall anything you want to recall. The thing is, when you try to do it yourself, you just fall asleep because having a facilitator there that keeps you right on the edge of falling asleep and communicating back and forth with you, that's when all this happens. It's a little harder for men. Like I say, I have about a 90% success rate. Men, it's about 85, women, maybe 92, 95. You know, women they're just so easy to just get into their heart, just relax and allow it to happen.
1: Why is that?
9: Well, I think us men are more control freaks. You know, we're not quite as vulnerable as women are. And actually too, I'm surprised that about 70% of the clients that come to me are women that have this, and about 30% men. I don't know why that is, George. Us guys are, you know, it's me being a man myself. You know, I kind of laugh at how the differences between men and women sometimes, how they're more into, you know, the soft side, or they're hard or relaxed about things sometimes.
1: Well, Regan, has anybody ever had a bad past regression experience?
9: I've not had that happen. And talking to all of the colleagues I talked to all over the world, we have not had that happen. Now, a couple of times people, because they've been ingrained about Satan and the devil and dark energy and that sort of thing, we had a famous case. It wasn't mine, but it was another one where a minister came for a session. He says, okay, you say I can talk to Jesus, and so let's do it. So he gets to the other side, and then he starts going, oh my God, Satan, Satan, get me out of here, Satan, Satan. So the therapist just had him, said, just calm down, you're safe now. It's not, you know, nothing. You're safe now. You're in my room here. We're talking. Everything's okay. Let's just calm down a little bit. He did a deepening technique, and he said, let's go over and just kind of look at Satan a little closer. And then the client started laughing, and he said, oh my God. He said, it's my angel. He was mocking up, looking like the devil. He said, I wanted to scare the hell out of you, like you've been doing your parishioners for years. So it was kind of, then he just relaxed and had a good session. But this happens above all that. There may be darkness entities, that sort of thing, at kind of a lower vibration. But once you get above that, there's none of that. There's no darkness. There's no demons. There's no devil, in the heavenly realms, and that's where these people find themselves. Now, sometimes in a past life, but we're trained, we don't want them to relive how they died, if it was not a very nice way that they had to die, and where there was a lot of pain or something, because some people in a past life regression, they actually feel themselves in that body, as if it's their memory and it's actually happening. A lot of people, somehow their higher self or subconscious has them watch it like on a screen, like they know it's them, but they're kind of watching it like from outside their body. So I had one of my first sessions I did was a medium who had a TV show in Australia. And he had been getting death threats because some of the things that he said people didn't like to hear. And when he came to the session, and it was my first one, George, so I've got my book of my training, which is about 50 pages long. So I'm just quietly going through the pages. And in about 3 minutes, he says, "Regan, I'm already there." I was going to do this 45-minute induction. In 3 minutes, he was already in another life. And I says, "Well, who are you?" And he says, "I'm a girl." And I says, "What are you doing?" He says, "I'm walking in town." And she was holding two buckets of water, carrying them back to the horses. And she had to cross this road. And so I said, "Okay, cross the road to go to the horses." And she says to me, it's him in trance, but he was a girl in this lifetime, says, "I can't cross the road because this wagon that's coming down the street is going to run over and kill me." And so it's my first session, George, and I'm thinking, I'm not telling this little girl to go across that road and get killed. I can't do that. I was kind of stuck. But then the higher self came out and tells me she needs to experience this. Tell her to cross the road. So I said, "Okay." So I said, "Cross the road." So she crosses the road. The wagon comes and hits her. And I go, "What's happening now?" And she was bleeding out. And I said, "Okay, make a decision quick now. You can just leave your body right now, or you can experience it in the body, whatever you want." She says, "I need to experience this." So I was quiet for about a minute. And then she says, "Okay, I'm out of my body now." And I said, "Are you ready now to go back home?" She says, "No." I said, "Why?" She said, "The man that just ran over me is beside himself. He's crying uncontrollably. I need to stay around in my soul body to try to comfort him," which was very beautiful. So I was quiet again for a minute. And then she says, "Okay, I think he's okay now." And then, he was immediately, his guide was there, which he named Merlin. And and the first thing Merlin says to him, he's now him. And he says, "Regan, my guide wants to talk to you." So this is my first session. So I'm thinking, "Oh my God, what am I doing wrong? Somebody's talking to me. His guide wants to talk to me." So I says, "What's he want to say?" And then his guide spoke to him, like channeled through him, and said, "Regan, calm down. Everything's okay." Because my leg was shaking, I think, because this was all happening so fast. And this is my first one. So it was a good session for me. Having that person the first time, it showed me how easy this could be for people to do. And it all showed me how these guides and stuff can talk through my clients to me, which they do many times. For instance, this was a really interesting one. It was a woman I was doing online. She's in Canada, very sweet woman in her 60s, she retired teacher. And she knows she's got a spiritual thing to do, to be a speaker, to talk about spiritual things. But her self-esteem is just so bad. It's just hard for her to get out in public. So, what happened was, as she gets deeper in, all of a sudden there's another voice coming out of her. I mean, it's her body and her voice, but it's a different cadence. Like when you hear people channel, you've had people on your show before that have channeled. Well, all of a sudden I say, "Who's this?" And she says, "I'm Angel Asriel." Okay, I've probably said her name wrong again. She's probably laughing at me right now. And I tried to pronounce it, and she says, "No, Asriel," or something. And I would try to pronounce it. She would just laugh. And she says, my client, I won't give her name, of course, for her privacy, but says she is very, very deep right now. And she's not really hearing this. So I'm showing up through her because I'm going to tell you about her. And she, as this angel, proceeded to tell me how special she says when she hears this recording, because we record all this. She said it's going to really help her because she's going to see how loved she is. Come to find out, in another lifetime, George, she was a teacher of Jesus when he was growing up. They were like they were like friends. And so then, Angel Asriel says, I'm almost using her voice now, says, wake her up. She needs to go potty, you know. So I brought her out of trance enough. So she went and went to the restroom, came back. And then there's another, it's different than the Angel Asriel. I said, am I still talking to Angel Asriel? He says, no, this is Jesus. And Jesus is talking to me about her. Now she's in trance, but she knows kind of what's going on. But all of a sudden she's screaming like, I'm sorry, Jesus. I'm sorry. I'm sorry. I let you down. I'm so sorry. Oh, it was really sad because she felt in this lifetime she was not, you know, she was so close to Jesus that is, you know, because they had a relationship when he was a person, you know, in life that she felt she'd let him down. And anyway, and a little bit later, so Jesus is telling me all about how loving she is and how she does have a mission to do, and she needs to wake up to it and work on her self-esteem so that she can go out and do what she came down here to do. And then she went to the bathroom and came again. And then all of a sudden, Archangel Michael is speaking through her body to me about her health, about how she needs to stop eating the way she's asked. She needs to do more exercise. They say she has a mission and she needs to be better at taking care of her physical body. And then I said something. This is what was interesting. I said, well, Angel Gabriel, I've been worried about that too. I said, I'm 76 and I want to keep doing this work, but you know, what about my health? And then, an angel, Gabriel says, oh, you're going to be okay, but you do need to tweak your diet some because you need some help with that too. And then he says, you're so lucky to have your mate, your partner, because she's so spiritual. You know, I mean, and so yeah, I got goosebumps because he's talking directly to me, but that just shows you that in these sessions, all kinds of beautiful things happen, George. And so far, all the ones I've had have been nothing but love and light. The direction that they've given people is to give them motivation to accomplish their mission, which they find out. One of the questions we ask before the council is, you know, my client's not really sure of their mission. Can you clarify what it is? And they hear what their mission is. Just like that's how I found my mission was to do this work, George. I think I said last time about it, so I went off to go, but I was, you know, coming back from my experience and my guide was still with me and I was looking down at the earth. And the earth, oh my gosh, George, from space, the earth just floating like it does. I can see with the astronauts how they're just dumbfounded. It's just, it's so beautiful. And I mentioned that to my guide. I said, my God, the earth is so beautiful. And then he says to me, Regan, are you sure you want to do this work? And I screamed, I was in trance, but I felt like from the, my deep in my gut, I screamed, yes. Although I said I said the F word, George, so I went.
10: don't say it on the radio.
9: I'm not. Okay. But that's how, in other words, that's how my being or something said, yes, I want to do this work. And so then we're getting a little bit closer to the earth and I'm starting to feel, I'm in trance, but I'm feeling all this emotional pain. And my guide says, okay, Regan, what you've done now since you're doing this work, you've opened yourself to be a more of an empathic person and you're beginning to feel the pain of the earth. And I began to feel like I'm thinking at that moment as I'm looking at the earth, George, that at that very second, how much people were in pain on the earth below, how many people were going through horrible things and that. And it was, wow, it was a big wake up call for me just to really, you know, see the bigger picture. So, my guide says, if you're going to do this work, there's four things you have to do or your physical body won't be able to handle the energy you're running, even though it's good energy, and you'll physically die. So I said, can we talk about this for a minute? And and I think this will help people, even if I said this before, George, because I've mentioned some people and they said it's really helped them. He said, there's four things that we, and a lot of them we all need to do as we wake up in the morning and how we run our day. And in my mind, as he's starting to tell me the four things, he showed me an hourglass and I could see myself seeing client and client and client. And sand in the hourglass was getting higher and higher and higher and higher, but nothing was going down into the bottom glass. So he said, do these four things. He says, when you wake up, and he said, we all should do this. The first thing we should do is declare ourselves as a vehicle for good. In other words, whether you believe in angels or not, because they're there, people, I'll tell you, your higher self is there, or somebody watching, and just say, okay, today I declare myself as a vehicle for good. And I heard a prayer. It said, bless this day and those that I serve as I keep one foot in heaven and one foot planted firmly on earth to accomplish my mission. And as I heard myself saying that prayer, I saw sand starting to go down to the bottom of this hourglass. And then he said, second thing, George, spend more time in nature. He said, for just let everybody know down here that that's God's gift to us, nature. You know, and I saw myself walking amongst a bunch of trees. I saw sand going down to the bottom. And the third thing he said was, do as many random acts of kindness as you can. And I saw myself picking up a piece of trash that wasn't mine at a 7-Eleven store and throwing it in the trash. And I saw sand going down. And the fourth thing is, talk to other therapists about how they ground themselves. You know, and that's one thing we learned at hypnotherapy school too. And I hadn't been real good at doing that. So those are four things I think everybody can do, at least the first three.
1: And then to be aware of doing that just about every day. We're going to come back. We're going to take calls with you in just a moment as well as we talk about the afterlife.
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6: Welcome back. George Norrie along with Regan Forston as we take your calls on the afterlife this hour. Are people able to communicate with loved ones who have passed away very easy on the other side, Regan?
7: It's one of the, in these sessions, that's probably the easiest thing to do, George. It's like when people pass on, they're still watching over us. I mean, even when you think about them, they kind of know, you know. So, and that's one of the highlights is during, people write a list of people they want to talk to over there. And so every time I've been there, I've been able to see my mom, my dad, my brother. And it was great. And the last time I was there, I wasn't even planning on seeing my mom, and she just showed up. And it was so cool. She looked like, instead of 94, like I've seen her before, you know, appeared to me like the age when she died. She looked like she was maybe 40. And she was dressed like the women did in the 50s with the dark lipstick and the hairdo and the dress. And she was just a ball of energy, George. And she even gave a message for me to give to my sister you know, some other stuff. But more importantly, George, you can talk. This is even bigger. You can talk to the higher selves of people that are still alive in your life, meaning we all have a higher self over there. Like George, when you decided to come down and be George Norrie, you higher self didn't put all of itself into you. Most of us is still always back there. So in a session, when I asked to talk to the higher self, I asked the higher self, I said, can you stand in front of my client so they can see them, see their higher selves? And they always do that. And so at one point in the thing, George, you're looking at your higher self and describing what you look like. And then I asked the higher self, I say, can you have permission to walk into you to see what it feels like to be totally back home into self? And when people just merge in that, oh my gosh, people sometimes are screaming in joy because it feels, all of a sudden they're saying things like, oh my God, no problems. Like I said, I feel so together, you know, and their compassion feels perfect and their empathy and their patience. And then I give them the post-synodic suggestion and I'll say, okay, when you come back into your other body, and you have hardships that you're going through, I want you to remember this moment, what it feels like to be in the higher self. And I want you to just close your eyes, put yourself back on your higher self and make your decisions from that standpoint rather than in your crazy, you know, your crazy self that's going through it. So It's just, George, we could go on for days talking about all this stuff. There's so much beautiful things over there. What I like about it is that, you know, heaven, the afterlife, whatever people name it, it's what you would hope it would be. You know, it's love and light and kindness, compassion to the max, you know. And it's something we all have to look forward to once we finish this school down here, you know.
6: Well, here's a question I've always wondered about, Regan, and then we'll take mm-hmm. calls, is if there's reincarnation and it happens, once the individual has reincarnated, is gone into another body, how can we communicate with that dead person if they're already gone?
7: You mean another, that person who you were that's already gone?
6: That's already reincarnated into another human body.
7: Because, and yeah, this is beautiful too. Okay. What I do for fun sometimes, if we have time, I tell people, I said, look, if you're not exhausted in your session and we have a little time, who famous would you like to talk to over there? And I just had someone a few months ago talk to Tesla. Now, because there's always the higher self on the other side, when they reincarnate, the higher self is still always there. So anybody that's ever lived before, you can talk to. In other words, I had someone talk to Edgar Cayce recently. And people talk to Jesus and Buddha and oh my gosh, those are amazing. When people are talking to Jesus, George, there's tears coming down their eyes because they almost can't handle the immense love that they feel that Jesus has given to them. And Buddha, a session I had recently, he's talking to my client and he shot a tube from his temple. It's about a 2-inch tube of blue or purple. It was purple, right into my client's third eye or right into their forehead. And my client was just, she almost passed out. She says, oh my God, is, even after the session, she says, my head feels like it's twice the size that it was. I felt so much love, you know, so, it's just, I never know what's going to happen. There's always these amazing encounters that people have. But one other important thing, George, when I went the second time, I asked my counsel again, I said, what the heck, you guys? Like, why are you allowing us to do this? I mean, this is like the most beautiful thing in the whole world for someone to visit heaven for a while. And they said three reasons. Because of the way the earth is going through this big shift in consciousness right now, it's real important for everybody to be on task and what they came down here to do. So they said, we want to let people know that their life has a purpose and meaning. They have a mission, something they're down here to do. Second thing, they want them to prove without a doubt that the afterlife is real. This is not something somebody made up or imaginative. They get proof that yes, you're an immortal soul. You never die. You're going to come back home again. And the third thing is that you're never alone, because people meet their guides or their angel. You know that your in-laws up there that are on the other side are watching out for you. Your higher self is there all the time, whispering to you of things that it probably wants you to do. Guides and angels. So they want people to feel that, you know, to give them more of the bigger picture so they can be really on task with what they're down here to learn. And that's the most important thing, George, of all this. Past life, it's interesting to know who you were before, but we're here for a reason. Just like George, you're on a mission right now. Everything you're doing is helping the world right now with, you know, you for 20 something years, you've been exposing more truth to things than people were wanting to believe. And all those things are coming true now, which is pretty cool. But all of us, you know, even if it's a simple mission, one of my clients, her whole thing for coming down here was to mentor her grandchild. In other words, she just was coasting until her grandchild was born. And then her mission was to be there and to be there for that grandchild, to get them started and to mentor, to do things that the parents can't do, you know, spiritually. Mm-hmm. And, you know, and that's the whole reason she was born. So sometimes it's real simple, George, what our goals are. Some people like what you're doing is more grandiose. And, you know, just think of Martin Luther King or Gandhi or something. I mean, most of us just have mine was to learn kindness, George. When I was before my counsel, they said, okay, Regan, you're doing pretty darn good. You're being pretty darn good doing that. We're really happy with that. But there's one thing you're missing. And I'm thinking, like, what am I missing? They said, you could be a better grandfather. And I never had grandparents, really, so I didn't know the model for how what grandparents do. And I have 9 grandkids, George. So in the last 10 years, I've just tried to include them in my life as much as I can. And it's been wonderful, just from that one sentence that the council gave me. So that was worth the price of admission right there, because my grandkids are just awesome, George. And I would have missed out on that because I would, you know, didn't know what I was doing, you know.
6: That's great. So, let's go to the phones then.
7: Okay. I'm ready.
6: Jeanette in Philadelphia to get us started. Hi, Jeanette.
8: Can you hear me?
6: Yes, we can.
8: Okay. My son's anniversary is coming up. His name is Justin, and on the 26th. But I'm going to say he died really quick. I was taking care of my brother, which was Parkinson's, and I never made it up to say, you know, what was your problem. He took some fentanyl and he died. Do you consider that death an accident, or is that part of God's plan? And the other question is, as you're leaving your body, as your soul is leaving your body, do you think at that point that you have a decision to stay or leave, because that was part of God's plan? I'm confused about, you know, because after he died, there was noises in his room for about a month, and there was some orbs. And my girlfriend was staying over, and she says, you got a problem. You need a priest. He's hammering in there. He's still in there. But then eventually the noise went away. So that's a complicated question.
6: All right. Well, what do you think, Regan?
7: Yeah. Okay. Well, there's a lot to this. Yeah. On this question here. First of all, sometimes people will see the orbs. And what I found out in this research is sometimes that could have been your son just poking back and saying, you know, hey, look, I'm okay. You know, because that's one way sometimes people get messages from the other side, is through the orbs. I had a person, I think on the last show, George, it came to me because he thought he had been abducted, because he remembers orbs in his room. And then that's all he remembered. And then on the other side, we found out that was his guardian angel that was just checking on him when he was a kid, you know. So that's what it was. But depending on, there's so much of fentanyl, like if he was just doing drugs and not trying to kill himself, you know, I mean, it could have been his way to exit if he was planning on exiting. Sometimes people come down here, they don't always stick to the script. That's the thing, is to see, because we have free will, we come down with a plan. But sometimes people get seduced by greed and drugs and sex, you know, too much or whatever, or those sort of things. And they go off the, you know, they go off the path that they were supposed to be. And then that causes additional problems around. So, that's why sometimes on the other side, people will ask about that. Like, for instance, if you had a session, we'd have you talk to your son and just ask him, hey, you know, was this just, your time to go? Or, you know, were you trying to commit suicide? Or, you know, what it was? And you get the answers to those things. So then you get some closure. You know, you get to find out what's going on. And, you know, you wonder if it's God's plan. So there's so many variables in everything. And that's why having a life between life session, you just getting the answers to why things happen sometimes just helps you to relax. It helps you to go, okay, all right, now I go. A client of mine came to me because her daughter's death was suicide. And she just knows, she talked to her daughter every day. Her daughter was just doing fine, had a good job, was getting ready to go on vacation. She said, I know my daughter intimately. She was doing fine. She never would have killed herself. So we get to the other side. Her daughter shows up and she says, daughter, what happened? You didn't kill yourself, did you? And she says, no, mom, I didn't. She says, my boyfriend told me I told my boyfriend I was going to leave him. He ran in the other room and got a gun and was going to shoot himself. And I tried wrestling the gun away from him, and I accidentally shot myself, mom. So she goes, I knew it. I knew it. I knew you didn't kill yourself. Says, no, mom, but I'm okay. Don't worry about me. She says, you know, even though that happened, I'm doing just fine over here. So that gave her a lot of closure. Now, scientifically, George, if we were trying to prove that, could

0: a deep trance almost immediately. I've had some people 2 or 3 minutes and they're there where other people takes an hour. So, but I would say on an average, most people, 45 minutes to an hour, because we do this real slow, you know, induction, because we want to get people to that level of depth where they just really let go, you know. So it's different from people, but it's once in a while when I get a somnambulist and I go, oh, wow, this is going to be a quick session because sometimes I'm going through this long process and my client will say, Regan, I think I'm seeing an angel. And I'll say, okay, let me catch up to where you're at, you know? And so then I just have them lead the way, that way. The imagination, George, is what gets things started. Because imagination does play a part in this, because it's like kindling that starts the fire. And once the fire is going, then the real stuff kind of comes in. So, you know, imagination is wonderful because we need that to get things started. You know, otherwise we'd be, you know, like trying to start a fire without any kindling or anything that you can get it started with, you know.
1: Next up, Rick in Massachusetts. Go ahead, Rick.
2: Hey, good morning, guys.
0: Hi, Rick.
2: Regan. I just have a couple questions. They were like, I think they're pretty, you know, easy or short, but, well, I had one. I went to, I'm a paranormal investigator and I'm an empath, and that we were at an investigation this last weekend, and I only slept for like 2 hours because we were, you know, up all night. And, in those 2 hours, I woke up from a dream and it was like, it was the most euphoric thing. I said, there's nothing on earth that could feel like that. There's just nothing. I know it. And I wonder if that's, you see that on the near-death experience, or is that, you know, anything that they feel with the past life regression?
0: Yes. a lot of times in these sessions, people get a sense of euphoria because it's the fact that you're in a place, in a space where you feel really true 100% love. And you feel acceptance. So it gets pretty emotional for a lot of people. When I had mine, I would say on and off during the session, it kind of felt like someone was pouring buckets of love on me. You know, I mean, you feel safe. And when people have had their first out of body experience, it was some people having the dream state or when they're meditating and all of a sudden they've been able to leave their body. George has probably had people talking about that on a show before. There's a sense of love like you've not felt before. And so when you kind of come back in your body, to some people, it's a wake up call. You know, my first wake up call was back when I was 23 and I was singing the word HU, which is an ancient name for God. It's like Om or Om. It's a very powerful word, an ancient name for God, I understand. And they told me I could start doing soul travel if I just would sing that word. So I did it religiously for 6 weeks. And I always felt really good afterwards, but nothing really happened. And one night, just before I went off to sleep, I sang it and I woke up without, totally out of my body, 100% aware that I was sleeping somewhere, that I was out of my body in a different world. And it was like I was getting sprayed with love. I mean, and I was seeing 360 degrees. So that's when I knew. I went, oh my gosh, I can't see that with my physical eyes, you know. And that vision that I had, as I wrote in my book, it's actually in my book, the 3 hours, 33 minutes in heaven. Later on, 40 years later, someone came up, tapped me on the shoulder and said they thought they were supposed to ask me about that experience I had. And I said, what color was the sky? And I said, yellow, because that's what I was seeing. And what was I looking at? I was looking at these magnificent trees. They were like sentinels in these acres and acres of this beautiful, like wheat fields or something, you know, and I said to him, what was I looking at? And he said, these magnificent trees. And it was a confirmation to me in the physical that experience I had way back when I was in my 20s was actually real. Cause sometimes after years go by, you keep thinking, well, did that really happen? I don't know about that, but, and I've told the story so many times, but that was God telling me that, okay, Regan, like doubting Thomas, George, you know, I got to put my finger in the wounds here to see if this is really real, you know.
1: Where do we get your book?
0: Oh, it's on Amazon. Anybody can do that. And George, anybody that wants a free book, my latest is called Reincarnation is Real. All they have to do is go to my website on the contact page and ask for it, and I'll send it to them, and they can share it with whoever they want.
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4: Whether it's physical activity, obesity, diet, smoking, low on hormones, stress, sleep disorders, or your age, can be supported by reducing inflammation and aiding the body to heal itself appropriately. 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
1: Welcome back. George Norrie along with Regan Forsen. Our final segment here. Let's go back to Rick in Massachusetts who had a second question. Rick, go ahead.
8: Oh, thanks so much, guys. Yeah, really appreciate it. I tried to get do a past life regression before, but I wasn't able to be hypnotized. But the woman, I don't think she was very experienced. So I live in Massachusetts. I don't know if you have a practitioner who lives, you know, in the Western Massachusetts area, but and you think it would be different. Like you could help, you could do it and get me hypnotized.
9: Yeah, usually, Rick, it's a very common thing. I have people a lot of times, they'll say, well, you know, I went in to stop smoking or went to go past life regression and that wasn't successful. And I just smile usually and I'll say, come on, let's just do it. Because I probably had 100 of those where that people 7-8 times they tried. And this process is so perfected now because we've done this 80,000 times, you know, as a group, that most of the time, you know, we can help you there. And I'd say it's really worth it's sometimes it's like, you know, riding a bike. Some kids can just get on and ride the first time. Other kids, it takes 3 or 4 tries. And, I just did a session for a man in Hawaii because we do this on Zoom as well as in person. And, his wife had a beautiful session, just all the bells and whistles. It was wonderful. And so I did a session for him. And, the first time didn't have much luck. Second time he got to the past life, which was great. And then we got stuck at the in between, you know, having him meet his guide and getting the afterlife. But he felt really good because he felt progress. And I guess it was 2 weeks ago now I did for him. Third session, everything happened. It was wonderful. So it's worth just giving it a try. And like me, in hypnotherapy school, I was the last one in the class to be hypnotized out of about 30 people. Everybody just did it like first time almost. And I'm thinking, what's wrong with me? You know, but I didn't give up, you know, and I kept trying. And then eventually I was able to do it. And now I can do it, you know, it's pretty easy for me to go to the other side right now. So I would say just hang in there, Rick. And yeah, if you decide you want a session, just, you know, go to my website, whatever. I'll talk to you in person. And, you know, we could do it on Zoom or there may be somebody in Massachusetts. If you go to the Newton Institute site, newtoninstitute.org, and all the 260 therapists are there. We're still spread pretty thin because we're in 45 countries. But whether you do it on Zoom or in person, that'd be your choice. And, you know, I'll be happy to help you if you choose me, or if you choose one of the other ones, look for someone on there that's had some years of experience. You know, since it's probably better than someone who's just starting, since, you know, we all get better at it as we go, you know.
1: Regan, have you ever had a situation where you had to get somebody out of the hypnotic session they were in pretty fast?
9: One time. And that's when I was a beginner, George. And that's why I'm saying it takes experience, because I've been doing this 10 years now. But yeah, it's what he went real easy into trance. He sees a tunnel. And I'll say, okay, you're going to just go through this tunnel to the light at the end, count from 10 down to 1. We get down to 1, you'll be at another time and place and another life. So he comes out the other side and he just starts screaming, nails, nails. And then I didn't know what to do. I even though I had the training, but I wasn't expecting this and everything. So I just said, okay, everything's okay. I'm going to count to five, bring you right out of trance, which I did. And where he found himself was he was being crucified upside down. That's how he came out in his death scene, actually, you know, rather than into the life. So we're trained we call that an ab reaction. Like it's, in other words, by reliving something. A number of my clients have been mediums. Mediums come to me to do sessions. And, a number of them have been witches in past lives and they found themselves being burned or tortured or something like that. But real quick, because part of them knows they're in the session because we're communicating back and forth. So that keeps it kind of from happening. But sometimes people are really in that body a lot. So real quick, within a couple of seconds, I can, you know, pull them out of there to a safe place. Now, nowadays, I wouldn't bring them out of trance. I would just get them to a safe place within 2 or 3 seconds. We would talk about it and then we would go around it. We'll say, okay, now when I count to three, this is going to be after all that was over and things have calmed down. 1, 2, 3. Now tell me what's happening. You know, so really you don't have to worry about that. But, good question, George. That's a good question. Some people are afraid, but no, we're trained to keep them from re-experiencing any trauma, that they've had.
1: East of the Rockies, Shay is with us in Florida. Hello, Shay.
10: Hi, how are you? Thank you for having me.
1: Sure.
10: Can you hear me okay? It just started pouring here on the space coast in Florida.
9: Hear you great.
10: All right. Well, Regan, I just wanted to say thank you. I've really enjoyed hearing what you have to share. It's really touched my soul.
9: Thank you.
10: Thank you. Yeah, definitely. It's refreshing because I haven't felt much lately. And I don't know. I had an experience back in college where I had gotten in a really bad argument with my boyfriend at the time. And I unknowingly, I've always referred to it as I cried myself into a trance and I saw myself in battle on a horse and I was fighting a Spaniard. He put a sword through my heart and I've always had like an issue with people touching me right in the center of my chest. And I started to rise above my body. And I saw my death. Which was really interesting and it's always stuck with me, but I don't mean to put you on the spot. I was wondering if you were able to tap into my higher self because it'd be really nice to, get a little chat.
9: Yeah. Wow. I can see that's pretty powerful. Well, because you were having the argument and you were in a high state of emotions, it's highly likely that maybe that thing that you saw, you in a sense put yourself in a trance-like state and your higher self was maybe showing you the reason why, you know, to give you more information about your relationship with that person that you had. It's very common, a lot of times too, for people to have birthmarks we found from something from a past life. With the QHHT in their program that I'm certified with too, we had a case where a woman came in, she had a scar, around part of her neck. It wasn't a scar, it was just a birthmark, big dark red mark. And when she went to the past life, she found out she was hung. And, here's the strange thing, George. A few months later, she sends a picture of her neck to Dolores, you know, Cannon there, and showed that the scar or the birthmark had completely disappeared, you know, just from her, you know, seeing where that came from. And somehow something changed and the birthmark just vanished, you know. And that's the thing about Shay, if you were to have a session or something, we'd have you go to talk to his higher self or to the council there and say, look, I had this vision of him stabbing me in another life. Is that really true? And then you're going to probably find out that you came down here to try to work on stuff that's not so drastic this time, or maybe you had some things to work on with him that that you need to think about. And this helps too, George, when people talk to, there was a couple came to me because they were at odds with their counselor, marriage counselor. They loved each other, but they were getting nowhere. And the counselor finally said, oh, I know this guy named Regan and he does this unorthodox kind of thing. Maybe you talk to him. So one day I had him go to the other side, talk to her higher self, next day, vice versa. And they found out from the other side about these issues they've been having for lifetimes. And they had really come down in this lifetime to be married again, to really work it out this time for sure. And it had been very volatile in other lifetimes, but it really helped them by doing that. You know, finally they just kind of looked at each other and said, boy, we got some work to do, sweetheart, you know, and, it was a good way of, doing it, but that just shows you the power of these sessions to find out why. So are you still with this person, Shay?
11: She's, we've moved on.
9: Oh, moved on. Okay. Okay. So yeah, you find out so much about relationships, George, over there. Matter of fact, at another time, George, if you ever have me back on again, I mean, we're starting to investigate parallel lives now, asking questions over there. And boy, are we getting some doozies about that. Maybe that's all true too. And also, we're in these sessions, we're asking if people can see a future life. And we're getting some success there too. So when Michael Newton passed away, he said, look, I just started this. He says, don't just get stuck in my one modality. He says, take this and take it wherever it goes. Keep asking questions. Keep pushing for more answers that you can get from the other side. And that's what we're committed to doing. So it's getting real exciting that we've been going beyond what Michael even found out now, especially in the healing modes, George. On the other side, you know, like with QHHT, what I've incorporated in my life between life sessions is a place of healing, a place of rejuvenation. And we ask for a healer to come. And I'm having, I've had a few of my clients get spontaneous healings from their illnesses, George, and others, they've begun the healings, or they at least get, the healers over there will tell them why they've made themselves sick. I jokingly say that because we find out that, a lot of our illnesses and that are because we're emotionally unstable sometimes from anger, from low self-esteem or not enough self-love, or maybe we need to forgive people for certain things. And we've just made our physical body sick. And so they, when people find out what they need to do, they can reverse those things. In this QHHT retreat I went to, George, I met a woman, became friends with her and her husband. In a session, she had a cancer the size of, on her breast, the size of a golf ball.
11: Oh, geez.
9: In one QHHT session, it disappeared in 2 days. It just completely went away. She went to her oncologist. They couldn't believe what happened. And she said, remarkable. Well, I just went and a healer from the other side healed me. Oh my gosh, George, it's just unbelievable. Unbelievable, this thing's. But we're in a good time right now, George. We're in a good time. All these changes happening, and people say we're going in the rapids right now with all the changes going on in the world, and just hang on. You know, some people are going to drown. They're going to fall off the boat, but you got to just hang on. We're coming to a better place, you know, in this world with more love and kindness, compassion. And you and I, George, we're in our own way are just doing what we came down here to do, just to try to, you know, help make the transition better for some people.
1: Let's go to Walter in New Jersey. Hey, Walter, go ahead.
12: Hi, George. Hey, oh, good talking to you. And, boy, good subject tonight. Really enjoy it. Regan, I got a question. Is, do you ever seen the movie, Audrey Rose?
9: Oh, boy. That was one of my favorite movies. That's with, the real famous actor.
12: I know you're talking about, Anthony Hopkins. No.
9: He played, he's the one that did, oh gosh, okay. I'm forgetting, right? Yep, yeah. Yes, I saw it. That movie, because that was back when I was exploring past life regrets, that's like 20 years old or something, isn't it? Or 30 years old. And it was about a girl who, she was burned to death or something in another lifetime, and it was kind of affecting her in this lifetime. So it was, Anthony Hopkins. Yeah. Anthony Hopkins, I think, was the person in there. And I don't know who the woman was, but yes, Audrey Rose. I got goosebumps. I remember that, when I watched that. And that's when I was beginning to understand past lives and things like that. Like when I went to the first time, George, when I had my first experience over there, I found myself in a life where I was a Roman soldier and I was on a white horse. I could still feel it between my legs now, big, thick white horse. And I was going up and down rows, and I was actually seeing, I think I was in charge of crucifying Christians. And I started crying because my now self knows I would never do that, you know, but I'm thinking, wow, you know, that's sometimes when people have past life regression, George, they find out that they weren't always the saints that they are nowadays. You know, we did some stuff.
11: That's right.
9: You know, but luckily, hopefully we've learned and progressed beyond that. But I did learn in that lifetime that I would, I swore on my deathbed to my daughter who was standing next to me. I said, I will never, ever again do something I know that is wrong just because somebody orders me to do it. You know, so that, I think that was my life lesson there. But, yeah, these, you know, past lives can be pretty interesting.
11: Tell me about the title of the book, 3 hours, 33 minutes in heaven.
9: Yeah, 3 hours, 33 minutes in heaven. And, you know, George, I just decided, what the heck, you know, usually when I'm on your show, gosh, I sell like 100 or 200 books, something. I mean, it's amazing. But I think it's time I just give them away, you know, because I'm doing okay financially. And if anybody goes to my site, either book, matter of fact, I'll send them both books that I have, at least ebook. I'll say the ebook versions of them. And they can share them with anybody they want. And that might help some people, George.
11: What's your website, Regan?
9: It's visittheafterlife.com. Really simple. 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
11: And you do regressions by Zoom, huh?
9: Oh, my gosh, George. That just blew my mind. During COVID, we started doing them on Zoom. And same results. Same results. Now, the benefit of doing them on Zoom is that people are in their own space. So they're not having to travel anywhere, be in an unfamiliar place. So they're very relaxed usually to start with. Usually we'll do this, in their, they'll be in their bedroom or in their, be in an easy chair where they can lay back. And the thing is too, they actually get a video of their session and an audio, because with Zoom, you get two, you know, so that's kind of neat, because sometimes people say, well, I don't know. I was really in trance. I mean, I was so awake. And I'll say,
11: well, you keep doing what you're doing, Regan, and then we'll have you back again, my friend. Thank you. For Dan Galante, Tom Danheiser, Sue Trikas, Lex Lonewood, Sean Adesor, Alec Fernandez, Tim Banal, Mary Berry, George Knapp, and Richard Serrett, I'm George Norrie, somewhere out there on Coast to Coast AM. We'll see you on our next edition. Until then, be safe, everyone.

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0: Thanks for being with us. 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
1: Good morning. This is New Hampshire Today. I am Chris Ryan. Appreciate you joining us for the show. We inch closer to the midterm election and new polls out, taking a look at how the country feels in regard to the economy. Generally speaking, that from Fox News. We'll get to that in just a little bit. I am Chris Ryan. This is New Hampshire Today.
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0: New Hampshire's traffic and weather together.
1: Take a look what's going on in the roadways this morning. There was an accident earlier in Merrimack on the Everett southbound before exit 10. That has been cleared. Down in Nashua, road construction. Slowing things on the Everett, both northbound and southbound, between exit 8 and exit 10. Other than that, spot a problem, let us know at 866-999-7200. That is the New Hampshire State Traffic Tip Line. From the Exergen Temporal Scanner Weather Desk, it's Kevin Skrupa.
9: Showers moving in later this afternoon. A little more humidity in the air and temperatures in the 70s. That shower chance will continue tonight before wrapping up overnight with lows right around 60. Brisk winds out of the northwest and sunshine. Highs in the lower 70s on Friday. 60s for both days over the weekend. Sunshine Saturday and showers likely Sunday. From the Stormwatch 9 Weather Center, I'm meteorologist Kevin Skorupa.
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11: For President Trump calling North Carolina GOP Senate nominee Michael Wantley the candidate of law and order.
12: He'll support mandatory pretrial detention for serial offenders and severe penalties for repeat offenders. Michael will also support the death penalty for human traffickers, large-scale drug dealers, and anyone who murders a police officer.
11: Wantley echoing this.
13: I want every community to be safe and secure.
11: The president adding Wantley will ban sanctuary cities and support legislation to end no cash bail nationwide.
12: But in this election, I'm asking you to pretend I'm on the ballot just one more time.
11: Wantley faces Democratic Senate candidate, former North Carolina Governor Roy Cooper in November.
0: This is New Hampshire Today.
14: Senator Bernie Sanders held a briefing on AI with industry experts, and one of those panelists says lawmakers have perhaps a year to rein in AI. Sanders indicates he and other lawmakers are considering legislation to form a regulatory agency for AI similar to the FDA. The president, though, is accusing Dems of using AI as a political cudgel in the midterms. But the head of Palantir says regulation risks stifling the innovation of new tech companies, keeping big tech at the top.
0: Where the Granite State turns to get all the latest news and information.
15: Some aspect of the current economy is most important to 48% of voters right now. Breaking that down, 34% say the cost of living is more important, followed by inflation at 14%. Immigration is third at 8%. As the midterms approach, respondents say they trust Democrats to handle the economy better, 55-40%. Politically, voters say they find Democrats more favorable than Republicans by 44-41%. But when it comes to wings of those parties, MAGA is more favored than Democratic Socialists, 35-30%.
0: Now, New Hampshire Today. Yeah.

0: Answers and Answer today. I am Chris Ryan. I appreciate you joining us for the show. A lot going on this morning, looking at both Washington and what's taking place internationally. And I think the top story is the Fox polls, which came out, which give you a feel as to how the electorate is feeling in regard to the economy and general sentiment when it comes to Republicans and Democrats. So the most important number there was that 55% believe that Democrats are a better fit when it comes to handling the economy than Republicans, to that they're 40%. So Republicans underwater in regard to handling the economy. Let's get more on those numbers from Fox's Grinnell Scott.
1: 77% of the poll's respondents say the economy ranks from fair to poor. And while 44% say their finances are holding steady, 43% say they are falling behind. Voters are blaming the Trump administration, with 63% saying it has made the economy worse. For the fourth straight month, President Trump's approval rating sits at 39%. Voters, by a one-point margin, say Republicans will handle immigration better, but also say Democrats are better on handling foreign policy, corruption, data centers, and inflation, all by 10 points or better. Grinnell Scott, Fox News.
0: So that poll is obviously very, very problematic for Republicans in a number of different areas. The 63% think that Trump has made the economy worse. That is a deeply problematic number. The president's approval at 39%. But generally what we have seen in the previous report from Grinnell Scott in the open highlighted, there's not too much difference between how the public feels about Republicans as compared to Democrats. Both are underwater. 44% favorable for Democrats, 41% for Republicans. And those numbers just slightly higher than the extreme wings of their parties. I believe MAGA was at 33% or 35%. And Democratic Socialists were at 30%. All well underwater. So folks do not have favorable feelings about either of the two parties, and they're not that much ahead of the extremes. So they're viewed kind of in the same light as their extremes. Interesting stuff. Dean Spiliotis is going to join us coming at the bottom of the hour, breakdown polls a little bit more with him. Coming up next, though, Fox News Radio's foreign correspondent, Jonathan Savage. We're going to take a look at what's going on internationally. Some interesting stuff in regard to the United States and negotiators reportedly striking a deal with the Houthi terrorist organization in regard to what they had been doing in gaining land and shutting down shipping ways. So we'll hear from Jonathan Savage on that in just a little bit. The other major story yesterday, though, was the fact that the Federal Reserve, with Kevin Warsh, who is President Trump's new Federal Reserve chairman, the individual that he pushed forward to run the Fed Department, with the expectation that Trump pushed forward that he would reduce interest rates. Here's Hillary Barsky with that story.
2: The central bank raising its benchmark interest rate for the first time since July of 2023 to combat stubbornly high inflation. The quarter point increase lifts the Fed's benchmark rate to a range of 3.75% to 4%. Fed Chair Kevin Warsh.
3: Job gains have kept pace with the workforce, and the unemployment rate has changed little. But inflation remains elevated.
2: The rate increase could result in higher borrowing costs for mortgages, auto loans, and credit cards. The Fed also signaled that it expects to hike rates a second time later this year. Hillary Barsky, Fox News.
0: So how did President Trump respond to that? Fox News Radio's White House correspondent Jared Halperin has that story.
4: While domestic spending is resilient and the job market strong, Federal Reserve Chairman Kevin Warsh says,
3: the plain fact is that inflation is too high and has been for too long.
4: Inflation was measured at 3.7% in July, well above the Federal Reserve's 2% inflation target. It's the first interest rate hike since 2023, and comes as President Trump is urging far lower interest rates, writing on social media, rates should be 1% or less, with investment in the country booming. At the White House, Jared Halpern, Fox News.
0: Patriots get set for a really key early season matchup with the Pittsburgh Steelers. It's the Patriots' home opener, looking to respond to a 13-10 loss in Seattle to the Seahawks, where the Patriots defense played well, but they weren't able to create any turnovers. I talked with the Patriots head coach Mike Vrabel yesterday about that.
5: You mentioned the aggressiveness you want to see from your players in regard to Drake, but on the defense side of the ball, what did you see there in the Seattle game, and what do you do to create more turnovers?
6: Hey, we have to go attack the football. You know, again, you have to, you know, the easiest target is the quarterback. So you have to force the quarterback into mistakes. You have to, you know, hit it out of his hands. You know, we had a couple opportunities where we did hit the quarterback, but, you know, I mean, again, you got to knock it out of his hands. You know, make it a concerted effort. I mean, we do it every single day. Finding ways to work together to create ball disruption. That'll never change. And, but it starts with the quarterback. He's the one that has it the most. And, you know, he's the one that at the end of the year is going to have, you know, by the numbers, I would say, the most turnover opportunities.
0: Patriots head coach Mike Vrabel. Quarterback Patriots going up against this week, the Steelers' Aaron Rodgers. This is New Hampshire Today.
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18: New Hampshire's traffic and weather together.
0: Let's take a look what's going on the roadways this morning. Just one issue, long-term road construction on the Everett, both northbound and southbound, slowing things between exit 8 and exit 10. Other than that, spot a problem, let us know at 866-999-7200. That is the Hampshire State Traffic Tip Line. From the Exergen Temporal Scanner Weather Desk, it's Kevin Skorupa.
19: Showers moving in later this afternoon. A little more humidity in the air and temperatures in the 70s. That shower chance will continue tonight before wrapping up overnight with lows right around 60. Brisk winds out of the northwest and sunshine. Highs in the lower 70s on Friday. 60s for both days over the weekend. Sunshine Saturday and showers likely Sunday. From Stormwatch 9 Weather Center, I'm meteorologist Kevin Skorupa.
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0: morning.
1: This is Nancer Today. I am Chris Ryan. Appreciate you joining us for the show. In a jaw-dropping report, the United States has reportedly reached a deal with the Houthis as the Iran-backed terror group advances its fight against Saudi Arabia. Fox's Trey Yingst brings us that story from Tel Aviv.
2: The Saudis intercepted a Houthi drone near the holy city of Mecca. Regional countries condemn the attack, with Qatar calling it a grave escalation. The Houthis are receiving direct orders and support from the regime in Tehran and have threatened to close the Bab al-Mandab Strait, the entrance to the Red Sea. Over the weekend, U.S. officials reportedly met with Houthi representatives in Oman. The Houthis claimed they would not target American vessels, hoping to ward off possible U.S. strikes against the group.
1: Joining us right now for a little bit more on this story, as well as taking a look around the globe and what's taking place, is Jonathan Savage, Fox News Radio's foreign correspondent, joining us from London. Good morning, Jonathan.
3: Hello, good morning.
1: Let's get a little bit into why this is such a stunning development. And are there more details emerging as to who the negotiators were, if in fact this is taking place as it is being reported?
3: Yeah, this is quite surprising because the Houthis are in conflict with Saudi Arabia. The Saudis are backing the officially recognized Yemeni government against the Houthis. And the Houthis have seized a strategic stretch of the Red Sea coast. Now, Saudi Arabia is an ally of the United States, and it asked the U.S. to intervene to help them drive back the Houthis, a foreign terrorist organization, as designated by the Trump administration. But the United States said no to Saudi Arabia and met the Houthis separately. And it does appear, according to this reporting, if accurate, that the Houthis have agreed not to target American ships in exchange for no American strikes against them in Yemen. So the Houthis turning the United States turning down their ally Saudi Arabia and striking a deal with the Houthi terrorists.
1: What is the rationale or possible rationale behind that?
3: I think a couple of possibilities. Firstly, the U.S. military is focused on Iran directly. They are hoping to get that conflict over and done with as soon as possible, and a lot of the U.S. military assets are pointed in that direction, are aimed at Tehran, so they don't necessarily want to get the U.S. military involved in another theater. Secondly, they want to limit the potential impact economically of Houthi action, so it doesn't target American. And thirdly, I think it's a question of containment. They don't believe that striking the Houthis is going to bring the economic aspect of this to an end. It's not going to lead to an improvement, and they don't want to make things worse.
1: What is the danger in regard to the precedent being set here of negotiating with the terrorist organization at the it would appear to be at the peril of a not necessarily peril, but at the doing so, creating a situation where it is hurtful to an ally?
3: Yeah, I mean, it is self-evident, and it will call into question very possibly in the Saudis' minds the reliance of the United States as an ally. Now, you know, this is going to put pressure on the Saudis to strike a deal with the Houthis, but it's not going to weaken the Houthis. And that other that's the other risk here, that the Houthis could come out stronger, emboldened, and as a result, their allies in Iran could feel emboldened as well.
1: Jonathan Savage, Fox News Radio's foreign correspondent, joining us on the HRCU, Your Neighborhood Credit Union guest line. There were also reports of significant blasts in Kyiv yesterday evening and reports that children have been hurt as a result of Russia's latest barrage on Ukraine. What can you tell us about that?
3: Yeah, at least 19 people have been injured in the most recent Russian missile and drone attacks in Ukraine, particularly

0: Act. He's threatened to retaliate against Europe if he does find that it is considered hostile. And Mark Carney's given a speech to the European Parliament today where he's welcomed this proposal. He says, "I'm not proposing a third bloc in order to become a great power rival with better manners." He says, "We do not seek power to dominate others."
1: As always, Jonathan, appreciate your time and reporting. Look forward to talking again soon.
0: Thank you.
1: Fox News Radio's foreign correspondent, Jonathan Savage, joining us this morning from London. I am Chris Ryan. 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
2: Rallying Republicans in North Carolina.
3: I'm Dave Anthony, Fox News,
2: where President Trump again told them, pretend he's on the November ballot.
4: When I'm on the ticket, I'm not bragging, but when I'm on the ticket, Republicans have always done really well. They go out, they vote, everybody gets elected.
2: Campaigning for GOP Senate candidate Michael Whatley, who's been trailing Democrat Roy Cooper in the polls. A new Fox News poll shows 3 in 4 voters think the economy is either fair or poor.
5: And while 44% say their finances are holding steady, 43% say they are falling behind. Voters are blaming the Trump administration, with 63% saying it has made the economy worse. For the fourth straight month, President Trump's approval rating sits at 39%.
3: That's Fox's Grinnell Scott. As gas prices keep surging, diesel up 8 cents today, a new record high, $6.39 a gallon, according to AAA. As the Iran conflict rages on, the president also said at his North Carolina rally last night,
6: "We can't let this crazy nation have a nuclear weapon, and we stopped him. And to be honest, it's going to end soon."
3: The president's also critical of what the Fed did. For the first time in almost 3 years, an interest rate hike. He wants rates cut. But Federal Reserve Chairman Kevin Warsh says they have to deal with inflation concerns.
7: "But what we can do and will do is ensure that any change in relative prices don't broaden out, don't have second and third order effects in the economy."
3: Now Fox's Madeline Rivera on artificial intelligence fears.
8: Pushing lawmakers to reach across the aisle to get something done, but a solution remains elusive. Yesterday, Senator Bernie Sanders held a briefing on AI with industry experts, and one of those panelists says lawmakers have perhaps a year to rein in AI.
9: "It's something like a little Chernobyl, this Hugging Face accident, where a lot of AIs escaped the bans that were put on them. These were rogue agents."
3: That's scientist Jeffrey Hinton, known as the godfather of AI, and the incident that led to the warnings. 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
11: Good morning. Hopkinton, New Hampshire man dead after jumping off a cliff after a car crash just over the Vermont line on Route 5. This was Tuesday. Witnesses say they saw the truck pull off the road and a man get out after swiping a guardrail. They say he was acting erratically before jumping off a cliff. State police confirm a woman who had left Concord Hospital Wednesday, prompting a safety alert in the area, and a lengthy search is in custody. People nearby got a cell phone ping from state police. And Cook Political Report, an election handicapper, shifts its rating for New Hampshire's Senate race to toss-up. Democratic Rep. Chris Pappas challenging former Republican Senator John Sununu. In sports, Red Sox and Rangers wrap their series in Arlington tonight. NFL is back. The Bills open their new stadium hosting the Lions. I'm Jake Orwin.
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7: Let's take a look at what's going on the roadways this morning across northern New England. And just one issue as of right now, that's long-term road construction on the Everett, both northbound and southbound, between exit 8 and exit 10. Other than that, spot a problem, let us know at 866-999-7200. That is the New Hampshire State Traffic Tip Line. From the Exergen Temporal Scanner Weather Desk, it's Kevin Scrupa.
8: Showers moving in later this afternoon. A little more humidity in the air and temperatures in the 70s. That shower chance will continue tonight before wrapping up overnight with lows right around 60. Brisk winds out of the northwest and sunshine. Highs in the lower 70s on Friday. 60s for both days over the weekend. Sunshine Saturday and showers likely Sunday. From a Stormwatch 9 Weather Center, I'm meteorologist Kevin Scrupa.
9: This is Monty Montgomery, producer of Our American Stories. It's National Constitution Week, and in our next episode, you'll hear from the late Justice Scalia on what makes the Constitution unique. You won't want to miss the next episode of Our American Stories.

0: This is New Hampshire Today. I am Chris Ryan. Appreciate you joining us for the show. Inflation remains a major concern across economic sectors. That, in part, is why the decision came yesterday from the Federal Reserve to increase interest rates by a quarter basis point. Fox News Radio's White House correspondent Jared Halperin looks at that.
1: Well, domestic spending is resilient and the job market strong, Federal Reserve Chairman Kevin Warsh says.
2: The plain fact is that inflation is too high and has been for too long.
1: Inflation was measured at 3.7% in July, well above the Federal Reserve's 2% inflation target. It's the first interest rate hike since 2023, and comes as President Trump is urging far lower interest rates, writing on social media, rates should be 1% or less, with investment in the country booming. At the White House, Jared Halpern, Fox News.
0: And Fox News also took a look at how Americans are feeling on many issues, including the economy. Fox News Radio's Gernal Scott has that story.
3: 77% of the poll's respondents say the economy ranks from fair to poor. And while 44% say their finances are holding steady, 43% say they are falling behind. Voters are blaming the Trump administration, with 63% saying it has made the economy worse. For the fourth straight month, President Trump's approval rating sits at 39%. Voters, by a one-point margin, say Republicans will handle immigration better, but also say Democrats are better on handling foreign policy, corruption, data centers, and inflation, all by 10 points or better. Gernal Scott, Fox News.
0: So that poll is obviously deeply problematic for the president and for Republicans who are seeking office across the country. Joining us right now for some analysis, Dean Spiliotis, New Hampshire's political Zen master. Good morning, Dean.
4: Hey, good morning, Chris.
0: Appreciate joining us for the show. Obviously, those numbers spell significant difficulty for Republicans. 63% of Americans feel that the economy has gotten worse as a result of President Trump's policies.
4: Yeah, no, I mean, we haven't seen, and if you look at polling across the board over the last couple of days, I have not seen numbers this bad for a president and a midterm in a long time, maybe going back to 2006 and the Democratic tsunami. You know, the one saving grace that Republicans point to is, well, you know, the House is more gerrymandered than it once was, so there aren't as many seats in play as there used to be, and the Senate map is still, they need to basically thread the needle. But, you know, we're starting to see seats that are normally very safe Republican seats at least being competitive. That doesn't mean that Democrats will win those seats, but it should be concerning, because if seats are looking winnable in places like Kansas and Iowa and other traditionally Texas, other traditionally Republican states, even if Democrats don't have a tsunami, it still puts them in pretty good shape for at least taking over the House.
0: Yes, and I think that is evident and that is clear. But in my view, there's also an anti-establishment, anti-incumbent type of sentiment that exists across the country. And you look at races as an example. Let's look at Minnesota with Peggy Flanagan versus Michelle Tafoya. And that is a 1.8% lead for Flanagan, according to the Real Clear Politics average as a poll yesterday. Had them tied here in New Hampshire, Chris Pappas versus John Sununu. So the Democrats and Republicans, when it comes to polling head-to-head, it's 44% for Republicans, 41% for Democrats in terms of a favorable view. So both are underwater, and they weren't that far off from the extremes of their party, where 35% had a favorable view of MAGA, and 30%, I believe, had a favorable view of Democratic Socialists. So the lone saving grace potentially for Republicans is that there is an anti-establishment sentiment that exists and is prevalent. But I think that the sentiment that President Trump and Republicans sold Americans a bill of goods when it came to bringing down inflation and bringing down costs, I think that is going to be paramount here.
4: Yeah, I mean, no, that's a fair point. If you if you sense an anti-incumbent fervor out in the country, that may not necessarily break cleanly along party lines. You may have Correct. Some Democratic incumbents who are thrown out as well, particularly if you assume that, you know, many voters who vote in the general election are independents without strong party allegiance. I mean, it's different than a primary election, the type of voter that shows up. So that could very well be the case. I mean, historically, political scientists have always talked about how voters tend to focus more on party when voting for Congress. But I understand what your point about a place like Minnesota or here, even in New Hampshire. So I think that certainly is that may be something that helps Republicans a little bit. But, you know, the timing could not be worse for the diesel prices. I saw a statistic yesterday that it's literally twice what it cost for a gallon of diesel a year ago. And that's just killing farmers and truckers. And I mean, diesel, I mean, we talk a lot about gas, but diesel is really drives the economy. It drives the home heating market. It's just a real, real, really bad, bad timing. And then the war seeming to spread into, you know, Saudi Arabia is more deeply involved now. The Red Sea access to the Suez Canal is in question. It's just a rough time for foreign policy at the moment as well.
0: Yeah, diesel prices hit a new record high every single day. Now it's $6.39. Yeah. A gallon, and as you referenced, double basically what it was last year, and also yep. double what it was leading into the past presidential election in 2024. Dean Spilotis, New Hampshire's political Zen master, joins us here on the show, and it seems that President Trump is in a kind of a desperation mode at this point in time when it comes to trying to address costs, and whether it is striking a deal with the Houthi terrorist organization, which is Iran-backed proxy, whether it is pushing back hard when it comes to critics and folks that have concerns about artificial intelligence, despite most Americans having concerns about artificial intelligence. It would appear that President Trump has concern that if there is a pushback or a pause button hit, that's going to hurt the stock market because of how much it's been driven by tech and AI stocks. The president is trying at this point in time, but he is not necessarily making the best decisions, and it is probably too little too late when it comes to the midterm, given the economic data and the sentiment that seems to exist among voters about how he has handled this first year and a half in office.
4: Yeah, I mean, the issue is for me, and I think for a lot of people, is there are two ways you can think about Donald Trump. One way would be that he understands how difficult things are right now, and all the talk about how we've won the war, and Iran is desperate to negotiate, and the economy, we're the hottest country we've ever been, and economy is awesome. Look at the stock market. You know, one possibility is that's all just window dressing, and he really knows that he's in a tough spot. The other possibility is that, you know, is he so in a bubble at this point that he believes that he's actually come to believe that he's getting a raw deal and that things are actually wonderful in the country. And I go back and forth. I'm not sure what you think, but it could be either, or maybe a combination.
0: I think part of him believes the you know, what he is fed and what the bubble is giving him, but I also think he understands what the reality of the situation is. I mean, he's a businessman. He understands what diesel prices being at $6.39 yeah. a gallon means. Yeah. He understands that the fragility of the stock market, and that it has been humming. It has been record highs, but it's largely been based upon tech stocks and AI. And so I think he understands the reality of this situation, but there is obviously some impulses and feelings that permeates the reality. In addition to, I think that this is just a circumstance where he is, in a tough spot right now, and I think he understands that. But I don't think that we're going to see any sort of a significant positive movement at any point in time, which is going to save things over the next several weeks.
4: Yeah, and what's so interesting to me is whenever I hear Republican strategists and analysts, you know, they're asked on TV, what should the president do right now? The kinds of things that they suggest, like I heard one analyst say he needs to, come to Americans with, you know, humility and et cetera, and admit that things are not as good as they should be. All the prescriptions I hear from people are just things that are not they're just not Donald Trump. They're just right. things that he's not going to do. And so so it kind of is what it is.
0: And when he does speak, I think he just angers people by saying things yes. like Iran point, wants yes. to make a deal. Like yeah. nobody wants to hear that anymore. President Trump is a great candidate. He is a great critic. And when it comes to, you know, his hyperbole and a lot of his, frankly, nonsense, it doesn't work when you're president of the United States. It just doesn't. Like, saying that Iran wants a deal every day for, you know, 7 months is not going to, begging for a deal every day for seven right. months is not going to help win an election for Republicans, because everybody knows that they've heard this over and over again, and Iran hasn't made a deal, and it seems like things are getting worse. As always, Dean, appreciate your time. We got to hit the break here and get to Steiny, but we'll talk soon.
4: Thanks, Chris.
0: Dean Spilett is joining us on the HRC, your neighborhood credit union guest line. I am Chris Ryan. This is New Hampshire Today.
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0: Sig, what's going on the roadways this morning across northern New England? And bring up our traffic report right here. Not much going on right now. Just one issue, long-term road construction on the Everett's, both northbound and southbound, between exit 8 and exit 10. And that's about a problem. Let us know at 866-999-7200. That is the New Hampshire State Traffic Tip Line. From the Exergen Temporal Scanner Weather Desk, it's Kevin Skrupa.
15: Showers moving in later this afternoon. A little more humidity in the air and temperatures in the 70s. That shower chance will continue tonight before wrapping up overnight with lows right around 60. Brisk winds out of the northwest and sunshine. Highs in the lower 70s on Friday. 60s for both days over the weekend. Sunshine Saturday and showers likely Sunday. From Stormwatch 9 Weather Center, I'm meteorologist Kevin Skorupa.
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21: There's rhetoric and El Sayed's views on Israel, which continue to follow the campaign. Now, for his part, El Sayed has tried to distance himself from some of Piker's comments.
0: Fox's Kevin Cork joining us right now on the HRC Your Neighbor Credit Union guest line. Fox News national political reporter Paul Steinhauser. Good morning, Steiny.
22: Good morning. And next week, Tuesday in Michigan, El Sayed will be teaming up with former Vice President Kamala Harris. She'll be out there campaigning with him and doing some other events as well. Michigan, of course, it's a must-hold for the Democrats, Chris, right? We know that. If they want to win back the Senate, they got to hold Michigan. They also got to hold New Hampshire here. And Michigan also is an early voting state now in the presidential primary calendar on the Democrat side. For Harris, this trip's not only about 2026, but also maybe about 2028.
0: Great point there. And as El Sayed met with reporters after I don't know if it's like a speed dating type of thing or whatever was going on behind closed doors there. But he said, basically, as you just noted, that the road to the Democrats taking the Senate goes through Michigan. So basically, you know, they have to get on board with this. So let's look at it from both sides here. As you mentioned, Harris is looking at and perhaps going to run for president of the United States once again, and she wants to make inroads in Michigan. For El Sayed, he wants to be a mainstream Democrat. So this seems to be, you know, at face value, you look at it like, what's going on here? But it seems like a marriage that makes sense for both of them.
22: Absolutely. You know, he needs the support of the party and the outside groups that are aligned with the Democrats, those big dollar groups. Because the Republicans are pouring pig money into Michigan to try to flip it. And they need him. Whether they like him or not, he's their party's nominee, and they need to hold the seat. It's a must. So, I guess you could call it an inconvenient marriage, but it is a marriage, a political marriage indeed. And we will see where it goes from here. As for Piker, he keeps getting those questions. He keeps saying that voters in Michigan are not interested in a California streamer. But, he's also... criticized some of Piker's very controversial comments, including that the U.S. deserved 9/11. Piker has walked some of that stuff back as well, but he's going to be faced with these questions until he has a better answer.
0: Yeah, he just is keep saying the same thing over and over again, and it doesn't really seem to be working. Also, you know, I wonder about this. I mean, is it helpful for El-Sayed with independent voters to be campaigning with Kamala Harris? And there has been, you know, some Democrats that have basically stiff-armed Harris and said, no, thank you. I don't need you campaigning here in my state with me. Thoughts?
22: Yeah, you know, one of the things that El-Sayed needs to do coming out of last month's primary, it's just been, 5 weeks since that primary in Michigan. It was a very bitter primary. He needs to shore up the Democratic base, including a lot of African-American voters in Michigan who supported Haley Stevens, the congresswoman. So maybe having Harris there doesn't hurt, right?
0: So it shows that there is still some concern when it comes to bringing out the base for this election, which is somewhat remarkable, given the type of energy that we anticipated the Democrats would have against the opposition. But we have seen, obviously, here in New Hampshire as well, with Krishma Manzer not fully endorsing Chris Pappas, put out a statement that basically said, you know, she wants Pappas to win, but not endorsing him. So it feels like there's still some base issues despite kind of a common enemy.
22: Absolutely. But the flip side is when you look at the vote totals in Michigan and New Hampshire and a bunch of other states, the Democrats dramatically outnumbered Republicans in the primaries when you look at the voter turnout. So Democrats have that going for them. They also obviously have the political environment going for them. Just yesterday, the Fed raising the interest rate, much to President Trump's chagrin. That's not going to help do any favors for the Republicans as well. Gas prices remain very high. The war continues on. So there's a litany of problems that are really building this horrible climate for Republicans. But they do have ammunition, and one of those pieces of ammunition is painting all Democrats as far-left radicals, and that's what they're doing in Michigan.
0: Steiny, as always, thank you so much.
22: Have a great day.
0: That is Paul Steinhauser. I am Chris Ryan. This is New Hampshire Today.
1: Now, I've been looking for a job, but it's hard to find. Down here, there's just winners and losers. Don't get caught on the wrong side of that line. 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
3: The Iran conflict keeps driving up prices at the pump. I'm Dave Anthony. Fox News. Gas up another 7 cents today to $4.43 a gallon. Diesel surged even more. AAA's new record high price for that, $6.39. But President Trump insists the conflict will end soon, reiterating he won't allow Iran to have a nuclear weapon.
23: It's going to be a really good conclusion. It's going to happen. I say it's going to be a little bit after the election, but maybe not. Maybe it's before the election.
3: That was the president at a rally last night in North Carolina.
23: This election, I'm asking you to pretend I'm on the ballot just one more time. I said that the other night.
3: Referencing his address at the Republican midterm convention as he campaigned for GOP Senate candidate Michael Wadley, who's trailing in the polls in a race against Democrat Roy Cooper. A new Fox News poll shows only 39% approve of the president's job performance, with inflation issue to most voters. 3 in 4 rate the economy only fair or poor, as the Federal Reserve, for the first time in nearly 3 years, gives us an interest rate hike aimed at tamping down inflation. Fed Chair Kevin Warsh says,
4: "This summer's inflation readings do not tell me that underlying trends have meaningfully improved."
3: But the president's critical. He wants rates cut, telling reporters before boarding Air Force One,
5: "The board is very hostile. They're very political. They're doing the wrong thing."
3: Back to that new Fox News poll, about 2 in 3 believe that Trump tariffs are hurting the economy. And amid a trade war with Canada and even higher tariffs, Canada's prime minister has gone to Europe for help.
6: Mark Carney's told the European Parliament in Strasbourg that Europe and Canada are strong apart, but even stronger together. He says he welcomes the invitation to his country to become an associate member of the EU, with cooperation on the economy, AI, minerals, strategy and military production. President Trump called the idea laughable, suggesting it could be a hostile act.
3: That's Fox's Jonathan Savage. The president also threatens to stop trading with Europe on many things. 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
24: Good morning. Cook Political Report. That's an election handicapper is shifting its rating for the New Hampshire Senate race to toss up. Democratic Rep. Chris Pappas challenging former Republican Senator John Sununu, who's been out of the Senate almost 2 decades. A poll by UNH in late August showing Sununu and Pappas almost tied. Primaries wrapped up last week with Sununu and Pappas cemented as their party's respective nominees. Dartmouth Health announcing the laying off of well over 100 employees, getting rid of over 300 open positions. They'll do some restructuring as well. This after the health system reported a more than $60 million loss earlier this year. In sports, Red Sox fall to the Rangers in Arlington. They'll wrap that series tonight. NFL returns, Bills and Lions this evening. I'm Jake Orwin.

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1: Good morning. This is New Hampshire Today. I am Chris Ryan. Appreciate you joining us for the show. Amid a trade war between the United States and Canada, could Canada really join the European Union? That's next. This is New Hampshire Today.
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1: Let's take a look what's going on the roadways right now across northern New England. And this just in, road work, two right lanes blocked on Route 95 northbound in Portsmouth. That's just before exit 3. Expect delays as a result of that. Also, road construction slowing on things on the Everett, both northbound and southbound, between exit 8 and exit 10. Other than that, spot a problem, let us know at 866-999-7200. That is the New Hampshire State Traffic Tip Line. From the Exergen Temporal Scanner Weather Desk, it's Kevin Scrupa.
12: Showers moving in later this afternoon. A little more humidity in the air and temperatures in the 70s. That shower chance will continue tonight before wrapping up overnight with lows right around 60. Brisk winds out of the northwest and sunshine. Highs in the lower 70s on Friday. 60s for both days over the weekend. Sunshine Saturday and showers likely Sunday. From the Stormwatch 9 Weather Center, I'm meteorologist Kevin Scarupa.
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1: Yes, I do.
15: The central bank raising its benchmark interest rate for the first time since July of 2023 to combat stubbornly high inflation. The quarter point increase lifts the Fed's benchmark rate to a range of 3.75% to 4%. Fed Chair Kevin Warsh.
16: Job gains have kept pace with the workforce, and the unemployment rate has changed little. But inflation remains elevated.
15: The rate increase could result in higher borrowing costs for mortgages, auto loans, and credit cards. The Fed also signaled that it expects to hike rates a second time later this year.
0: This is New Hampshire Today.
17: Senator Bernie Sanders held a briefing on AI with industry experts, and one of those panelists says lawmakers have perhaps a year to rein in AI. Sanders indicates he and other lawmakers are considering legislation to form a regulatory agency for AI similar to the FDA. The president, though, is accusing Dems of using AI as a political cudgel in the midterms. But the head of Palantir says regulation risks stifling the innovation of new tech companies, keeping big tech at the top.
0: Where the Granite State turns to get all the latest news and information.
18: Some aspect of the current economy is most important to 48% of voters right now. Breaking that down, 34% say the cost of living is more important, followed by inflation at 14%. Immigration is third at 8%. As the midterms approach, respondents say they trust Democrats to handle the economy better, 55% to 40%. Politically, voters say they find Democrats more favorable than Republicans by 44% to 41%. But when it comes to wings of those parties, MAGA is more favored than Democratic Socialists, 35% to 30%.
0: Now, New Hampshire Today.

0: Texas and Answer today. I am Chris Ryan. I appreciate you joining us for the show. 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And our top story, it appears to be getting closer to becoming reality. Canada joining the European Union as an associate member. Mark Carney, Canadian Prime Minister, speaking in Europe this morning, this afternoon over there. And Jonathan Savage has that story.
1: Mark Carney has told the European Parliament in Strasbourg that Europe and Canada are strong apart, but even stronger together. He says he welcomes the invitation to his country to become an associate member of the EU with cooperation on the economy, AI, minerals, strategy and military production. President Trump called the idea laughable, suggesting it could be a hostile act. Not so, says Carney.
2: I'm not proposing a third bloc in order to become a great power rival only with better manners.
1: Laughter and applause in the hall at that one. Jonathan Savage, Fox News.
0: Meanwhile, Fox News has some new poll numbers out, particularly when it comes to President Trump's approval and the economy. We heard some of that in the open. Here's more from Fox's Garnell Scott.
3: 77% of the poll's respondents say the economy ranks from fair to poor. And while 44% say their finances are holding steady, 43% say they are falling behind. Voters are blaming the Trump administration, with 63% saying it has made the economy worse. For the fourth straight month, President Trump's approval rating sits at 39%. Voters, by a one-point margin, say Republicans will handle immigration better, but also say Democrats are better on handling foreign policy, corruption, data centers, and inflation, all by 10 points or better. Garnell Scott, Fox News.
0: Doing some comparative analysis on those numbers as compared to previous midterm elections, this has the potential to be the worst midterm election for any sitting president since George W. Bush back in 2006. Now, several dynamics have shifted, including the way that House elections work with the gerrymandering process, different than in 2006. So losses could be limited as a result of that, and also the lack of favorability among Democrats. But you listen to those numbers and they are deeply problematic for President Trump and Republicans seeking office down in Congress. I do feel that there's a significant difference when it comes to governor's races and state house races, and we may not see everyone swept up in the president's approval numbers and the feeling and sentiment in regard to Congress and their handling of the substantive issues of the day. But there is no question that these numbers are deeply problematic for the president and his party. It mentioned AI, and there's a significant meeting coming up next week when President Xi Jinping of China comes to the United States, and we'll see what President Trump has to say when it comes to artificial intelligence and the arms race that would appear to be in play between the United States and China in that regard. Madeline Rivera has that story.
4: The topic of AI will loom over Chinese President Xi Jinping's state visit to D.C. next week. And with the U.S. and China locked in an AI race, some tech leaders are calling for the two nations to work together to slow down AI development. OpenAI CEO Sam Altman is one of those leaders pushing to slow down AI's progress, and he could voice those concerns directly to Trump administration officials if they do meet next week. There is at least one senator who agrees with cooperating with China on this issue. Yesterday, Senator Bernie Sanders held a bipartisan briefing with AI experts. It comes as several Dems sound the alarm.
0: To sports, where the Patriots get set to take on the Pittsburgh Steelers in what is maybe not a must-win game, but close to it, falling behind the division and the league with an 0-2 record to begin the season could become deeply problematic considering how tough the Patriots' schedule is throughout the course of this season. Patriots, and the focus has largely been on Drake May and his play in the second half of the game against the Seahawks, where he turned the football over on interceptions three times, including a pick that ended the game. But the Patriots' defense, despite a strong showing, did not create any turnovers themselves. I asked Patriots head coach Mike Vrabel about that yesterday in Foxborough.
5: You mentioned the aggressiveness you want to see from your players in regard to Drake, but on the defensive side of the ball, what did you see there in the Seattle game, and what do you do to create more turnovers?
6: Hey, we have to go attack the football. You know, again, you have to, you know, the easiest target is the quarterback, so you have to force the quarterback into mistakes. You have to, you know, hit it out of his hands. You know, we had a couple opportunities where we did hit the quarterback, but, you know, I mean, again, you got to knock it out of his hands. You know, make it a concerted effort. I mean, we do it every single day. Finding ways to work together to create ball disruption. That'll never change. But it starts with the quarterback. He's the one that has it the most. And, you know, he's the one that at the end of the year is going to have, you know, by the numbers, I would say, the most turnover opportunities.
0: Patriots head coach Mike Vrabel, Pats Steelers Sunday in Foxborough at 1 p.m. Rain currently in the forecast. 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
16: New Hampshire's traffic and weather together.
0: Morning. We got some problems out there on the roadways right now. Just into the traffic desk, an accident reported route 293 southbound in Manchester. Just before exit 4, expect some delays there. Over on the Seacoast, road work blocking two lanes on Route 95 northbound before exit 3, both on the right side. Expect delays there as well. Long-term road construction, slowing things on the Everett, both northbound and southbound between exit 8 and exit 10. Other than that, spot a problem, let us know at 866-999-7200. That is the New Hampshire State Traffic Tip Line. From the Exergen Temporal Scanner Weather Desk, it's Kevin Skrupa.
17: Showers moving in later this afternoon. A little more humidity in the air and temperatures in the 70s. That shower chance will continue tonight before wrapping up overnight with lows right around 60. Brisk winds out of the northwest and sunshine. Highs in the lower 70s on Friday. 60s for both days over the weekend. Sunshine Saturday and showers likely Sunday. From Stormwatch 9 Weather Center, I'm meteorologist Kevin Skorupa.
18: This is Monty Montgomery, producer of Our American Stories. It's National Constitution Week, and in our next episode, Bill McClay explains what exactly happened in 1787. 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

0: Texas, New Hampshire today. I am Chris Ryan. Appreciate you joining us for the show. When it comes to economic news, there's not a lot of good news to report right now, including the fact that the Federal Reserve yesterday decided that they needed to increase interest rates by a quarter basis point as a result of pesky inflation data, and signaled that at their next meeting later on this fall, they will increase interest rates again by a quarter basis point. Let's get the latest on that from Fox News Radio's White House correspondent, Jared Halperin.
1: Well, domestic spending is resilient and the job market strong, Federal Reserve Chairman Kevin Warsh says.
2: The plain fact is that inflation is too high and has been for too long.
1: Inflation was measured at 3.7% in July, well above the Federal Reserve's 2% inflation target. It's the first interest rate hike since 2023, and comes as President Trump is urging far lower interest rates, writing on social media, rates should be 1% or less, with investment in the country booming. At the White House, Jared Halpern, Fox News.
0: Gas prices continue to rise. The national average is at $4.44 in New Hampshire. It's at $4.35. Diesel is at $6.29. That is up from $3.80, where it sat a year ago. And unleaded gas was at $3.08 a year ago. There are some positive economic data points, as was referenced there in that report from Jared Halperin, including the poverty rate, which is at its lowest point in many, many years. But these issues surrounding, obviously, gas prices and diesel prices and inflation are driving Americans nuts at this point in time. And 63%, according to that Fox poll that we cited earlier, 63% say that President Trump has made the economy worse. Joining us right now on the HRC, Your Neighbor Credit Union guest line for some analysis, Lou D'Alessandro, the once and forever dean of the New Hampshire Senate. Good morning, Lou.
3: Hey, good morning, Chris. Always a great Thursday morning. Chris, I think a problem that we in New Hampshire are facing and in New England is we heat with oil.
0: Yes.
3: And that's a very, very dangerous situation. And many people are on a monthly plan. And there is a chance that heating oil could go as high as $6 a gallon. Now, that's most dangerous. We have the LIHEAP program where those who have limited resources get help from the federal government in terms of money for fuel oil. But fuel oil is a real problem. It's something that we have to face. I think 80% of our state
0: needs 100% fuel oil. Correct? And per capita back in 2024, U.S. Energy Information Administration says that we spent $739 per household for home heating oil, and that's diesel numbers. And again, those numbers back in 2024 were similar to last year. So there could be a 40 to 50% increase on home heating oil cost as a result of these diesel prices. Just doing the straight up math without, the price maneuvering and et cetera.
3: Well, and what about availability?
0: Correct.
3: The availability of heating oil. And that's a big problem in New Hampshire and throughout northern New England.
0: You think about that'll be the focus of a lot of, I assume, campaigns down the stretch as well, where they will pound home that home heating oil as folks have been trying to lock in lower prices. They've been unable to do so throughout the course of the summer, and that is really going to start to become a problem once we get closer to Election Day. Go ahead.
3: Yeah, absolutely. No question about it. And I think this problem is going to exacerbate based on what's happening in the Middle East. Mm-hmm. That problem, the president's moved that problem up to the side basket. He's tried to bring up other situations. But indeed, the problem's not going away. It's getting worse. And the Treasury finally reported the amount of money that we have spent on the war.

0: news campaigns is going to be ridiculous.
1: We got to hit the break. We got to hit the break here at the bottom of the hour. But Lou, I want to clue people in as to what you're talking about in regard to the Mocha Pot coffee shop where windows were broken and swastikas were spray painted. The words "white power" was also put on the exterior wall of that, and that happened on Tuesday night in downtown Manchester. Well, as always, appreciate your time. Look forward to talking again soon.
0: Thank you, Chris. Look forward to Thursday. You have a great, great American day, and be careful, be healthy, and be happy. Thank you.
1: Lou D'Alessandro, the once and forever Dean of the New Hampshire Senate, joining us on the HRCU, Your Neighborhood Credit Union guest line. I am Chris Ryan. This is New Hampshire Today.
2: The Iran conflict keeps driving up prices at the pump.
3: I'm Dave Anthony. Fox News gas up another 7 cents today to $4.43 a gallon. Diesel surged even more. AAA's new record high price for that, $6.39. But President Trump insists the conflict will end soon, reiterating he won't allow Iran to have a nuclear weapon.
4: It's going to be a really good conclusion. It's going to, and it's going to happen. It's going to, I say it's going to be a little bit after the election, but maybe not. Maybe it's before the election.
3: That was the president at a rally last night in North Carolina.
4: This election, I'm asking you to pretend I'm on the ballot just one more time. I said that the other night.
3: Referencing his address at the Republican midterm convention as he campaigned for GOP Senate candidate Michael Wadley, who's trailing in the polls in a race against Democrat Roy Cooper. A new Fox News poll shows only 39% approve of the president's job performance, with inflation the biggest issue to most voters. 3 in 4 rate the economy only fair or poor, as the Federal Reserve, for the first time in nearly 3 years, gives us an interest rate hike aimed at tamping down inflation. Fed Chair Kevin Warsh says,
5: this summer's inflation readings do not tell me that underlying trends have meaningfully improved.
3: But the president's critical. He wants rates cut, telling reporters before boarding Air Force One,
6: the board is very hostile. They're very political. They're doing the wrong thing.
3: Back to that new Fox News poll. About 2 in 3 believe that Trump tariffs are hurting the economy. And amid a trade war with Canada and even higher tariffs, Canada's prime minister has gone to Europe for help.
7: Mark Carney's told the European Parliament in Strasbourg that Europe and Canada are strong apart, but even stronger together. He says he welcomes the invitation to his country to become an associate member of the EU, with cooperation on the economy, AI, minerals, strategy and military production. President Trump called the idea laughable, suggesting it could be a hostile act.
3: That's Fox's Jonathan Savage. The president also threatens to stop trading with Europe on many things. 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
9: Good morning. Hopkinton, New Hampshire man dead after jumping off a cliff after a car crash just over the Vermont line on Route 5. This was Tuesday. Witnesses say they saw the truck pull off the road and a man get out after swiping a guardrail. They say he was acting erratically before jumping off a cliff. State police confirm a woman who had left Concord Hospital Wednesday, prompting a safety alert in the area, and a lengthy search is in custody. People nearby got a cell phone ping from state police. And Cook Political Report, an election handicapper, shifts its rating for New Hampshire's Senate race to toss-up. Democratic Rep. Chris Pappas challenging former Republican Senator John Sununu. In sports, Red Sox and Rangers wrap their series in Arlington tonight. NFL is back. The Bills open their new stadium hosting the Lions. I'm Jake Orwin.
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8: Good morning. Taking a look at the roadways right now, just a few things to be aware of. Starting off in Nashua, we have some long-term road construction going on that's causing a bit of a delay. That's on Everett Turnpike, both north and southbound between Route 101A and Exit 10. Looking at Portsmouth there, you're going to hit the brakes on Route 95 northbound right between Exit 3 and Route 33. And in Manchester, there's been an accident reported on Route 293 southbound right before Exit 4, causing a delay there. Other than that, if you see a problem, let us know at 866-999-7200. That's the New Hampshire Today traffic tip line. From the ExtraGen Temporal Scanner Weather Desk, here's Kevin Sarupa.
9: Showers moving in later this afternoon. A little more humidity in the air and temperatures in the 70s. That shower chance will continue tonight before wrapping up overnight with lows right around 60. Brisk winds out of the northwest and sunshine. Highs in the lower 70s on Friday. 60s for both days over the weekend. Sunshine Saturday and showers likely Sunday. From a Stormwatch 9 Weather Center, I'm meteorologist Kevin Scarupa.
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1: This is NAMM for Today. I am Chris Ryan. Appreciate you joining us for the show. New Fox poll numbers nationally show some significant problems looming for the president and the president's party ahead of the upcoming midterm elections. Fox News Radio's Grinnell Scott has that.
2: 77% of the poll's respondents say the economy ranks from fair to poor. And while 44% say their finances are holding steady, 43% say they are falling behind. Voters are blaming the Trump administration, with 63% saying it has made the economy worse. For the fourth straight month, President Trump's approval rating sits at 39%. Voters, by a one-point margin, say Republicans will handle immigration better, but also say Democrats are better on handling foreign policy, corruption, data centers, and inflation, all by 10 points or better. Grinnell Scott, Fox News.
1: Some significant difficulty for Republicans, and just looking across periods of time, midterm elections, and some of the crosstabs on these numbers, and really these are the worst numbers I've seen in a midterm since 2006 for a president. Generally speaking, midterms are problematic for any president, from Obama to Bush to Biden to Trump to Clinton. But in particular, these numbers really do stand out. We switch gears now and are joined by one of the foremost business leaders in our state, Tom Raffio, CEO of Northeast Delta Dental, with us on the HRCU Your Neighbor Credit Union guest line. Good morning, Tom.
3: Good morning, Chris. Always enjoy your show. I like to know what's going on in D.C. and Concord, but you know my mantra. What can I do with my energy and corporate resources to make a difference?
1: What can you do that's going to directly affect those around you? And that's what you do and what you do so well. The segment presented by Northeast Delta Dental. Let's get an update on New Hampshire's adults dental Medicaid benefit program. Speaking of that, and trying to create better lives for individuals in this state, where have mobile dental clinics been lately, and how can eligible patients find them?
3: Sure. So last week they were in Concord, and I stopped by, and it was amazing to see the people there. They're so appreciative. We have had 524 mobile dental clinics since the inception of the program. We have seen, since the inception of the program, April 1st of 2023, close to 33,000 people, you know, people my age that finally have been able to go to the dentist. So it's been a remarkable program. Is it perfect? No. We need a few more dentists, you know, in the network. But I think by augmenting the program with these mobile dental clinics, it makes a huge difference. And as mentioned, the need is great. So we actually have two mobile dental clinics. You can see them parked in our parking lot. And as mentioned last week, they were in Concord. This coming weekend, they'll be in Portsmouth and Newport. And today and tomorrow, Friday and Saturday, they'll also be in Nashua and the Lamprey Health Center. So if you're in that area, all you have to do, if you're on Medicaid and you're generally eligible for dental, is call toll-free 877-248-6684, 877-248-6684. And again, it's a different locations every weekend. It was in Concord and Lebanon last weekend, as mentioned. It'll be in Nashua, Portsmouth, and Newport this weekend. And Chris, numbers are one thing, but when I stopped in Concord over the weekend and just talking to people, it's definitely just what you said a couple of minutes ago. It's transformed lives. You know, people can now bite into an apple. They can go to, you know, a family reunion and smile. So it's been that and winning the Baldrige Award are the two most significant things that I've done in my 31 years here in New Hampshire.
1: You've also made significant inroads when it comes to helping struggling veterans with their oral health. So what's going on in regard to the Northeast Delta Dental Oral Health Program for struggling veterans?
3: Sure. So we have 80,000 people eligible for the Medicaid program. Most of them are not veterans. The veterans are not eligible. We have 80,000 veterans in New Hampshire, as you know, Chris, being involved in the veterans area, which is a high relatively high percentage of people compared to other states, but still low for serving the country. So once I learned that for the most part you can't get your oral health at the VA, not because of the great people at the VA, but because of congressional guidelines, and as we talked about at the top, not waiting for congressional solutions. We have a very simple program that's just wait about an hour so I can get into the office, but you just call me directly at 603-223-1300 or our chief dental officer, Dr. Jeff, at 603-223-1400. And generally within 2 weeks after we verify that you're a veteran, we'll take care of you. We have seen close to 1,000 veterans since the onset of the program in 2015. We've paid out close to $1.8 million. We take the money from our reserves, and we do pay the dentist to take care of the veterans, but the way we do it is we give the dentists are willing to take a discount, so we continue to conserve the funds, and every year my board votes $300,000 for New Hampshire, and they're going to up it next year to $350,000. So I want to give a shout out to my board members. I know some of them listen to your great show. So thank you for your support of that. But again, we use every last penny of it, every year. And that's how the program works, Chris. You literally call 223-1300 and you either get me or my voicemail and we'll take care of you.
1: When it comes to the Delta Dental race circuit, we've talked a lot about this and, the importance of these community races and how it brings folks together and how that community is, so special here in the Granite State. Anything coming up in regard to races on the horizon in the near future?
3: Sure. So, let me first talk about last week. And last weekend, I was in the North Country, Gorham, on Saturday, and it was a race for fallen police officers. And the Gorham community, wonderful people. There was an officer that got killed there, Officer Brodeur, who was killed in like 1975. He has 9 children. Every year they come to this race, so they're all in their 50s and 60s, and it was quite moving. And so that race, for example, connects to scholarships for kids that go to either Berlin or Gorham High School. And it was just amazing. That's what we try to do, is connect races to great, great charities and great causes. Sunday, the next day, we actually had a race, the COG. We run up the other side of Mount Washington, and it was also connected to a charity. Upcoming, I'll be in North Conway on Sunday, and again, that's a fundraiser, and people can still go there. 9 o'clock, if you haven't been to North Conway at this time of year, it's fabulous with the trees starting to turn, and then Saturday we have a race in Hooksett in the trails, and that's another scholarship program. And while I was in the North Country last weekend, we had a great opportunity to meet with the management and the board members from Coos County Family Dental, because we presented, along with the Auto Road, a check for $138,000 proceeds from the Mount Washington Road race, as well as a separate donation from Delta Dental. And that is why they have a dental center there. Without the Mount Washington Road race and without the Delta Dental support, they wouldn't have a dental center up in the North Country. So the whole point is getting together with runners and people that run up mountains and people that walk and run. It's all about population health, but it's always connected, with a great initiative. And they were, the Coos County board members were quick to point out that, without the Mount Washington Road race, they wouldn't have a dental center.
1: Great stuff. Tom, as always, appreciate your time and support. Look forward to talking again soon.
3: Great, great. And we'll talk Pats, hopefully.
1: Pats on Monday morning.
3: You got it. Take care, Chris. Bye-bye.
1: That is Tom Rathio joining us on the HRCU, Your Neighborhood Credit Union guest line. That segment presented by Northeast Delta Dental, also the sponsor of our Monday morning quarterback, where we take a look back at the game from Sunday coming up for you on Monday morning here on the New Hampshire Today program. I am Chris Ryan. This is New Hampshire Today.
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12: New Hampshire's traffic and weather together.
13: Good morning. Looking at the roadways right now, a few things to be aware of. There's just been an accident reported causing stop-and-go traffic in Windham on Route 111 eastbound between North Lowell Road and I-93. Also, an accident reported in Manchester on Route 293 southbound right before Exit 4, causing a bit of delay there. Looking at Portsmouth, you're going to hit the brakes on Route 95 northbound right before Exit 3. Two right lanes are blocked due to road construction. And in Nashua, long-term road construction that is now causing a bit of a delay on Everett Turnpike, both north and southbound between exit 8 and 10. Other than that, if you see a problem, let us know at 866-999-7200. That's the New Hampshire Today Traffic Tip Line from the ExtraGen Temporal Scanner Weather Desk. Here's Kevin Skrupa.
14: Showers moving in later this afternoon. A little more humidity in the air and temperatures in the 70s. That shower chance will continue tonight before wrapping up overnight with lows right around 60. Brisk winds out of the northwest and sunshine. Highs in the lower 70s on Friday. 60s for both days over the weekend. Sunshine Saturday and showers likely Sunday. From Stormwatch 9 Weather Center, I'm meteorologist Kevin Skorupa.
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1: 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What up, Chuck?
19: Good morning, Chris. How you doing?
1: I am well. Appreciate you joining us for the show. We'll start with yesterday's Federal Reserve announcement. Not a surprise. Increase to a quarter basis point interest rates now by a quarter basis point. Interest rates now at 4%. But also the Fed signaling that we're going to see another increase on the horizon.
19: Yeah, as part of yesterday's meeting, the Fed puts out what they call their summary of economic projections, which allows every member of the committee to basically put a dot on a chart saying, hey, where do you think interest rates are going to be going forward? And it suggests that we would likely see some additional hikes coming here. And so what we have priced in at the moment is potentially one or two more hikes before the January meeting. So it sure seems like there's, you know, something else that is going to be coming here. Remember, though, the market was already starting to price in a hiking cycle to a certain extent. And so I don't think this is overly surprising. And you see this reflected in the fact that the 10-year Treasury this morning is basically trading in the same place that it was before the Fed meeting yesterday. It's at 4.97%. I think it was at 4.96 or 4.97 before the meeting. And so no meaningful movement there because the Fed is basically committing to what the market was starting to price in already. So I think that when we look at this, it's going to be a question of how well does the U.S. economy hold up in the face of Fed rate hikes. My opinion is that what's been driving the U.S. economy is not interest rate sensitive. It is a lot of the AI build out that's been going on, where if you really think you're building that kind of transformative technology, you don't care whether you have to borrow money at 5.5 versus 6%. It's not a huge deal to you if you think it's going to be that big of a technology. And so I'm just not convinced that the U.S. economy is weak enough to really be concerned that a hiking cycle is going to bring about recession. That's not where I land here. I do think if you want concerns about the U.S. economy today, it continues to be, hey, what are we seeing with energy prices and how are those going to impact consumer spending? But consumer spending has not been the primary driver of this economy for probably 4 or 5 years now.
1: I agree. I think that there's a greater concern in regard to energy costs and what is going to happen with AI regulation and where that heads as opposed to the interest rates. But raising interest rates obviously is not a welcome sign for many folks. And the reason behind the raising the rate is inflation. And inflation, despite a lot of the fundamentals of the economy being strong, has been pesky. Why?
19: The biggest thing that you're seeing in the short term is energy prices. We continue to see those ticking up on a daily basis. Gas prices, AAA national average, up 7 cents overnight to 4.43. Diesel up another 8 cents to 6.39. So diesel continuing to hit new records every day right now. I think we still have another 15 to 20 cents in the queue there. So you probably get up to around 6.55, 6.60 in the next few days here. But the other piece, when you talk about inflation, the new iPhone that I think is out now at this point, I think the first shipments are starting today or tomorrow, they had to raise prices significantly because of the AI boom. Memory chips have become incredibly expensive because you have so much demand there. And it's not just on that. It's when you talk about all the copper for wiring and things like that. Anything that goes into building huge data centers, it drives up the cost of everything else if you are competing for those inputs. And so I don't think that we're going back to 2% inflation in the near future, even if the energy situation squares itself away.
1: Chuck, thank you so much. I am Chris Ryan. This is New Hampshire Today.
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23: Rallying Republicans again. I'm Dave Anthony, Fox News. President Trump again telling supporters to pretend he's on the ballot in November. And as gas prices get pumped up even more because of the Iran conflict, he said at a rally in North Carolina,
24: "That war's going to end very soon. Watch. You just watch."
23: But a new Fox News poll shows a lot of worry about the economy. 3 in 4 say it's just fair or poor.
25: More than 3 times as many say they're financially falling behind rather than getting ahead, which is why President Trump is pushing back hard on the sentiment that Democrats will be better than Republicans at handling those top concerns.
24: The Democrats gave us the dark age of America, and we turned it into the golden age.
25: In North Carolina, President Trump stumping for Republican candidate Michael Whatley, arguing the higher gas prices imposed by the Iran war are justified, given the threat that he had to address.
23: Fox's Jackie Henrick at the White House. The U.S. is under more scrutiny over the Iran conflict.
26: Human rights experts commissioned by the United Nations say they found reasonable grounds to believe the U.S. committed war crimes in 2 strikes on Iran. They include a missile attack that hit a school in the southern city Minab. Iran state media says 168 people were killed, most of them children.
23: Fox's Jonathan Savage. The U.S. military says it does not target civilians. President Trump has blamed Ukraine in part for diesel's record high prices, calling for an end to attacks on Russian fuel facilities. This is the House follows the Senate, sending him a bill to impose new sanctions on Russia trying to end that war.
27: Named after late Senator Lindsey Graham, nearly a year and a half after it was introduced. It includes targeting Russia's shadow fleet and grants the president the authority to impose secondary tariffs on buyers of Russian oil and gas.
23: Fox's Molly Lyon. And as the president considers signing that, he's also warning Europe. Allowing Canada to be an associate member of the European Union may be a hostile act. Amid a U.S.-Canada trade dispute warning, he could stop trading with Europe on many things. 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
0: Good morning. Cook Political Report, that's an election handicapper, is shifting its rating for the New Hampshire Senate race to toss-up. Democratic Rep. Chris Pappas challenging former Republican Senator John Sununu, who's been out of the Senate almost two decades. A poll by UNH in late August showing Sununu and Pappas almost tied. Primaries wrapped up last week with Sununu and Pappas cemented as their party's respective nominees. Dartmouth Health announcing the laying off of well over 100 employees, getting rid of over 300 open positions. They'll do some restructuring as well. This after the health system reported a more than $60 million loss earlier this year. Sports, Red Sox fall to the Rangers in Arlington. They'll wrap that series tonight. NFL returns, Bills and Lions this evening. I'm Jake Warwin.

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1: Is Canada really going to become a part of the European Union? We'll discuss that in just a few moments. Plus, Congresswoman Maggie Goodlander this hour. This is New Hampshire Today.
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0: New Hampshire's traffic and weather together.
8: Good morning. Taking a look at the roadways right now. Some things to note. Starting off in Windham, stop-and-go traffic on Route 111 eastbound between North Lowell Road and I-93. Looking at Portsmouth, Route 95 northbound, exit 3 to Route 33. There's a bit of a delay there. Slow traffic in Nashua on Everett Turnpike, both north and southbound between Route 101A and exit 10. In Methuen, you're hitting the brakes on I-93 southbound between exit 45 and 38. And the last thing to note right now is in Manchester, that accident has been cleared, but there's still a bit of a delay on Route 293 southbound right before exit 4. Other than that, if you see a problem, let us know at 866-999-7200. That's the New Hampshire Today traffic tip line from the Extra Gen Temporal Scanner Weather Desk. Here's Kevin Skorupa.
9: Showers moving in later this afternoon. A little more humidity in the air and temperatures in the 70s. That shower chance will continue tonight before wrapping up overnight with lows right around 60. Brisk winds out of the northwest and sunshine. Highs in the lower 70s on Friday. 60s for both days over the weekend. Sunshine Saturday and showers likely Sunday. From Stormwatch 9 Weather Center, I'm meteorologist Kevin Skorupa.
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11: Start Saturday strong with Big Noon Kickoff live from London for the Union Jack Classic. 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Ohio State versus Kent State. 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
12: The central bank raising its benchmark interest rate for the first time since July of 2023 to combat stubbornly high inflation. The quarter point increase lifts the Fed's benchmark rate to a range of 3.75% to 4%. Fed Chair Kevin Warsh.
13: Job gains have kept pace with the workforce, and the unemployment rate has changed little. But inflation remains elevated.
12: The rate increase could result in higher borrowing costs for mortgages, auto loans, and credit cards. The Fed also signaled that it expects to hike rates a second time later this year.
0: This is New Hampshire Today.
14: Senator Bernie Sanders held a briefing on AI with industry experts, and one of those panelists says lawmakers have perhaps a year to rein in AI. Sanders indicates he and other lawmakers are considering legislation to form a regulatory agency for AI similar to the FDA. The president, though, is accusing Dems of using AI as a political cudgel in the midterms. But the head of Palantir says regulation risks stifling the innovation of new tech companies, keeping big tech at the top.
0: Where the Granite State turns to get all the latest news and information.
15: Some aspect of the current economy is most important to 48% of voters right now. Breaking that down, 34% say the cost of living is more important, followed by inflation at 14%. Immigration is third at 8%. As the midterms approach, respondents say they trust Democrats to handle the economy better, 55 to 40%. Politically, voters say they find Democrats more favorable than Republicans by 44 to 41%. But when it comes to wings of those parties, MAGA is more favored than Democratic Socialists, 35 to 30%.
0: Now, New Hampshire Today.

0: This is The Answer Today. I am Chris Ryan. Appreciate joining us for the show. One of our top stories this morning, it is getting closer to becoming reality, it would appear. Yes, Canada may be set to join the European Union as an associate member. Mark Carney, Canadian Prime Minister, is over in Europe, and Fox News Radio's foreign correspondent Jonathan Savage has that story.
1: Mark Carney has told the European Parliament in Strasbourg that Europe and Canada are strong apart, but even stronger together. He says he welcomes the invitation to his country to become an associate member of the EU, with cooperation on the economy, AI, minerals, strategy, and military production. President Trump called the idea laughable, suggesting it could be a hostile act. Not so, says Carney.
2: I'm not proposing a third bloc in order to become a great power rival, only with better manners.
1: Laughter and applause in the hall at that one. Jonathan Savage, Fox News.
0: Also, President Trump turning his focus toward the midterm election, hitting the campaign trail ahead of the midterms amid concerns among voters about the state of the economy. Fox's Jackie Heinrich has that story from the White House.

0: Reports indicate President Trump...
1: We'll get to that in a moment. First, though, Trey Yangst with negotiations between the United States and Iran, with President Trump saying that Iran is once again begging for a deal.
0: Reports indicate President Trump will hold a meeting with Gulf leaders on the sidelines of the UN General Assembly later this month to discuss the war with Iran. We do know this comes after President Trump said on Wednesday he hopes the war will end soon, adding that Iran wants to make a deal.
2: Well, hopefully we're toward the end of the war. They want to make a deal, and we'll see how that works out.
0: Sources tell Fox News that a U.S. contracted vessel was hit with an Iranian projectile earlier this week, causing minor injuries to some on board. The president maintains a variety of military options if Iran continues attacks around the Strait of Hormuz.
1: Trey Yangst in Tel Aviv. Now let's get that report from Jackie Heinrich at the White House.
3: There's a new Fox poll that says more than three quarters of voters say economic conditions for the last year are fair or poor. Many say they're financially falling behind rather than getting ahead, which is why President Trump is pushing back hard on the sentiment that Democrats will be better than Republicans at handling those top concerns.
2: The Democrats gave us the dark age of America, and we turned it into the golden age. We're right now in the golden age of America.
3: The new Fox poll also showed that tariffs are being viewed as having an impact on how voters see the economy. Only 23% ranked the economy as excellent or good. 77% said it was in fair or poor condition.
1: President Trump was in North Carolina yesterday stumping for Republican Senate hopeful Mike Whatley. Fox News polling from July shows Whatley's opponent, former Democratic Governor Roy Cooper, with a 9-point advantage in that race. Patriots back to the practice field today as they get set for their matchup against the Pittsburgh Steelers. A lot of focus on Drake May and his decision making down the stretch of their 13-10 loss to the Seahawks in Seattle, where May threw three interceptions, including one that ended the game. But the Patriots defense, despite only allowing 13 points, did not create any turnovers of their own. I talked with Patriots head coach Mike Vrabel about that yesterday.
4: You mentioned the aggressiveness you want to see from your players in regard to Drake. But on the defense side of the ball, what did you see there in the Seattle game? And what do you do to create more turnovers?
5: Hey, we have to go attack the football. You know, again, you have to, the easiest target is the quarterback. So you have to force the quarterback into mistakes. You have to, hit it out of his hands. We had a couple opportunities where we did hit the quarterback, but again, you got to knock it out of his hands. Make it a concerted effort. I mean, we do it every single day. Finding ways to work together to create ball disruption. That'll never change. But it starts with the quarterback. He's the one that has it the most, and he's the one that at the end of the year is going to have, by the numbers, I would say, the most turnover opportunities.
1: Quarterback for the Steelers is future Hall of Famer Aaron Rodgers. We'll get to the Patriots, members of the Patriots defense thoughts on Rodgers coming up toward the bottom of the hour. But up next, Congresswoman Maggie Goodlander. This is New Hampshire Today.
6: OpenAI has agreed to a $3.2 million settlement with the Department of Justice over allegations the company discriminated against U.S. workers in its hiring practices. Matt Mattinson has the story.
7: The DOJ says the investigation involved fewer than 10 positions, but found issues including how some jobs were advertised and how applications were accepted. Under the agreement, OpenAI will pay $1.2 million in civil penalties and $2 million to compensate workers affected by the alleged practices. The company denies the findings, but says it reached the agreement to resolve the matter and move forward with its immigration-related hiring program.
6: Anthropic inking a $10 billion deal with AI cloud startup Volta, and AI systems from Anthropic and OpenAI created fake identities in an effort to break into the site GitHub. The UK's AI Security Institute says Anthropic's Mythos and OpenAI's Sol used autonomy and deception to mask the hacks. This comes as more AI models are being caught starting their own hacks. Tech Report, I'm Mark Mayfield.
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17: Good morning. Happy Thursday. Taking a look at the roadways right now. Just quite a few things to be aware of. An accident has been reported in Andover. The left lane is blocked on I-93 southbound right before exit 40. Stop and go traffic there from exit 46 to Route 213. Windham, there's been an accident reported causing stop and go traffic on Route 111 eastbound between North Lowell Road and I-93. Looking at Nashua, there's long-term road construction going on, but it's causing a bit of a delay right now on Everett Turnpike, both north and southbound between Route 101A and exit 10. And the last thing to note is in Manchester, that accident on Route 293 southbound right before exit 4 has been cleared, but there's still a bit of a delay there. Other than that, if you see a problem, let us know at 866-999-7200. That's the New Hampshire Today traffic tip line from the ExtraGen Temporal Scanner Weather Desk. Here's Kevin Skorupa.
18: Showers moving in later this afternoon. A little more humidity in the air and temperatures in the 70s. That shower chance will continue tonight before wrapping up overnight with lows right around 60. Brisk winds out of the northwest and sunshine. Highs in the lower 70s on Friday. 60s for both days over the weekend. Sunshine Saturday and showers likely Sunday. From the Stormwatch 9 Weather Center, I'm meteorologist Kevin Skorupa.
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1: This is New Hampshire Today. I am Chris Ryan. I appreciate you joining us for the show. New Fox poll numbers out, and they show some troubling numbers for President Trump and Republicans when it comes to the economy and just overall. Here's Fox News Radio's Gurnal Scott.
2: 77% of the poll's respondents say the economy ranks from fair to poor. And while 44% say their finances are holding steady, 43% say they are falling behind. Voters are blaming the Trump administration, with 63% saying it has made the economy worse. For the fourth straight month, President Trump's approval rating sits at 39%. Voters, by a one-point margin, say Republicans will handle immigration better, but also say Democrats are better on handling foreign policy, corruption, data centers, and inflation, all by 10 points or better. Gurnal Scott, Fox News.
1: Those numbers are the worst I've seen for a midterm in 20 years, dating back to 2006. Midterms generally problematic for the president's party, but perhaps even more so this time around. Joining us right now on the HRC, Your Neighbor Credit Union guest line, Congresswoman Maggie Goodlander, seeking re-election in the 2nd Congressional District. Good morning, Congresswoman.
3: Good morning, Chris. Great to be with you.
1: Appreciate joining us for the show. Based upon those numbers, it would appear that Democrats are headed back to a majority in the House of Representatives. A, do you agree with that, and that Democrats will seek control? B, what will that look like? Will anything actually be accomplished with the president in power for 2 years and Democrats in control of the House of Representatives?
3: Well, Chris, the people of New Hampshire, the voters of New Hampshire and voters across America will make that decision on Tuesday, November 3rd. What I can tell you is, you know, I've been focused from day one on this job on lowering the sky-high cost of living, and it's been made so much more difficult by the president's war of choice in Iran, which is on day 201. You know, this war has jacked up costs for hardworking people in every corner of our state, alongside the president's chaotic, corrupt, and unconstitutional trade wars. Small businesses are being pushed out of business. They're the beating heart of our economy. I serve on the Small Business Committee, and we've got so many opportunities in the days ahead and to actually cut red tape, to write the rules of the road that are going to help the people in New Hampshire. You know, we've got a healthcare crisis on our hands too. The president made the biggest cuts to healthcare in American history, and as a direct result, everyone's healthcare costs have gone up. You just go across the board, and for me, the way I think about it is a family's budget. Pretty much every line item has got to be addressed, and we've got ideas and energy to actually address what matters most. And to me, you know, that is our opportunity next year.
1: So the other interesting aspect of this poll is that when respondents were asked about their views about the Republican and Democratic parties, 44% had a favorable view of Democrats, 41% had a favorable view of Republicans, but both parties are underwater. And there is a significant feeling that exists among Democratic primary voters, Republican primary voters, independents, everyone, that Washington is fundamentally broken. And I think that the question that voters in the 2nd Congressional District will ask, you know, is the Congresswoman part of the problem or part of the solution? Why, in your view, are you part of the solution and not a part of an institution that, in the view of many, has failed?
3: Well, when I think about, look, for very good reasons, the United States Congress is at an all-time low in the trust that people have in the institution. And you just take a look at our track record from the last year and a half. Under Speaker Mike Johnson, we've been out of session more days than we've been in session. And what does that mean? That means that we're not actually doing the work of passing bills, of doing oversight, at a moment when we've got a whole series of crises on our hands. You know, what I see in the Congress is a Congress that is way too old. It is controlled by incumbents who have been in their jobs for way too long. I'm a big believer in term limits. I'm a big believer in age limits. We also see a Congress that is way too captured by corporate cash. You know, I've never taken a penny from a corporate PAC. I never will. And I believe that we've got to get money out of the Congress in another core way. And Brian Fitzpatrick from Pennsylvania, a Republican, and I are working on a first of its kind bill that would do some pretty simple and mission critical things. It would put a clear ban on stock trading. You know, we see members of Congress, and by the way, this is across all three branches of government, but you look at the Congress, you look at the Supreme Court, you look at the White House, and you see senior officials who are profiting on positions of public trust. It's dead wrong, and it's costing us big time. You know, I see it pretty much in every corner of the work that I do. On the Armed Services Committee, you've got members of Congress who are refusing to make, you know, common sense reforms because they're captured by big corporations that are funding their campaigns. It's just dead wrong. And there's so much we can do to clean house. And I think it is an essential piece of what we've got to do to actually make Congress work and also to lower costs, because costs are up because we've got a Congress that is captured by corporate cash and too old and without the energy to actually get the job done.
1: What should the maximum number of terms be for a member of the House of Representatives?
3: Chris, I've been doing this job now for almost 2 years, and to do it right, it takes an enormous amount of energy. This is a job that's 24/7, and I don't know how anyone could do this job for more than 12 years. That to me should be an absolute limit on the number of years that anyone would serve in this one job. You know, our framers did not write the Constitution with a view to members of Congress having a lifetime tenure. But what we've seen in this Congress I've had many colleagues who've died on the job because many who died of cancer.

0: hoping to ward off possible U.S. strikes against the group.
1: Your thoughts on that?
2: Well, Chris, this is not the first time that President Trump has, in a surprise move, announced a deal with the Houthis, and his track record on this is not good. You know, this is, he's created a crisis in the Middle East, has alienated our allies, has undermined our friends, and at the end of the day, what he's done is to put the American people in a very bad situation. Continuing a war that's been bad for the American people, or accepting deals that are also bad for the American people. The track record is not good, and I'm very concerned about this development.
1: And just briefly, and I want to spend much more time on this moving forward, but artificial intelligence, where do you sit when it comes to the balance between regulation, but also the fact that this is a national security issue, and we appear to be in a arms race with China on this topic. This is President Xi Jinping comes to Washington next week.
2: Chris, to me, the three most urgent questions when it comes to this AI revolution, number one, who pays? And I'm focused on making sure that it's not New Hampshire families. It's not hardworking people. You know, last night, we passed in the House of Representatives the Ratepayer Protection Act overwhelmingly. This is a bill that says very clearly, if you're a big, giant tech company and you're trying to build a data center, you're going to pay for any upgrades. You're going to pay for the grid and the energy and the water and the infrastructure. This is not a bill that's going to be footed by the people in New Hampshire. Number two, the question is who benefits? And, you know, before I got to Congress, I worked at the Justice Department in the antitrust division, took on big tech companies, the biggest companies in many of the same companies that are at the forefront of the AI revolution. We cannot allow a small handful of billionaires to self-enrich and reap all the benefits of this technological revolution. And that's what Congress has got to do, to put guardrails to make sure that the benefits actually go directly to working people, not to billionaires who are profiting on our own data. And the final question that you raise is such an important one. Who's going to lead this? Mm-hmm. You know, what I can tell you is we are in a race with the Chinese Communist Party, and we cannot afford to lose it. So the way we win is by building here, by protecting our technology from rampant theft, which is, by the way, part of the Chinese Communist Party's playbook, has been from the very beginning, and to make sure that our military and our critical infrastructure is ready for any kind of AI-powered threat we might see. So winning the AI race and protecting American workers, American families, are core pillars of what we've got to do.
1: Congresswoman, as always, thank you for your time. We'll talk soon.
2: Thanks, Chris.
1: Congresswoman Maggie Goodlander joining us on the HRCU Your Neighborhood Credit Union guest line. I am Chris Ryan. This is New Hampshire Today.
3: Rallying Republicans again. I'm Dave Anthony, Fox News. President Trump again telling supporters to pretend he's on the ballot in November. And as gas prices get pumped up even more because of the Iran conflict, he said at a rally in North Carolina,
4: "That war's going to end very soon. Watch. You just watch."
3: But a new Fox News poll shows a lot of worry about the economy. 3 in 4 say it's just fair or poor.
5: More than 3 times as many say they're financially falling behind rather than getting ahead, which is why President Trump is pushing back hard on the sentiment that Democrats would be better than Republicans at handling those top concerns.
4: The Democrats gave us the dark age of America, and we turned it into the golden age.
5: In North Carolina, President Trump stumping for Republican candidate Michael Whatley, arguing the higher gas prices imposed by the Iran war are justified, given the threat that he had to address.
3: Fox's Jackie Henrick at the White House. The U.S. is under more scrutiny over the Iran conflict.
6: Human rights experts commissioned by the United Nations say they found reasonable grounds to believe the U.S. committed war crimes in 2 strikes on Iran. They include a missile attack that hit a school in the southern city Minab. Iran state media says 168 people were killed, most of them children.
3: Fox's Jonathan Savage. The U.S. military says it does not target civilians. President Trump has blamed Ukraine in part for diesel's record high prices, calling for an end to attacks on Russian fuel facilities. This is the House follows the Senate, sending him a bill to impose new sanctions on Russia trying to end that war.
7: Named after late Senator Lindsey Graham, nearly a year and a half after it was introduced. It includes targeting Russia's shadow fleet and grants the president the authority to impose secondary tariffs on buyers of Russian oil and gas.
3: Fox's Molly Lyon. And as the president considers signing that,

0: He's also warning Europe. Allowing Canada to be an associate member of the European Union may be a hostile act. Amid a U.S.-Canada trade dispute warning, he could stop trading with Europe on many things. 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
2: Good morning. Hopkinton, New Hampshire man dead after jumping off a cliff after a car crash just over the Vermont line on Route 5. This was Tuesday. Witnesses say they saw the truck pull off the road and a man get out after swiping a guardrail. They say he was acting erratically before jumping off a cliff. State police confirm a woman who had left Concord Hospital Wednesday, prompting a safety alert in the area, and a lengthy search is in custody. People nearby got a cell phone ping from state police. And Cook Political report an election handicapper shifts its rating for New Hampshire's Senate race to toss-up. Democratic Rep. Chris Pappas challenging former Republican Senator John Sununu. In sports, Red Sox and Rangers wrap their series in Arlington tonight. NFL is back. The Bills open their new stadium hosting the Lions. I'm Jay Corwin.
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1: New Hampshire's traffic and weather together.
14: Good morning. Taking a look at the traffic desk, roads have cleared up a bit, but there are still a few things to be aware of. Starting off in Andover, that accident is cleared, but there's still stop-and-go traffic from exit 46 to Route 213 on I-93 southbound. And the last thing is looking at Nashua, that long-term road construction causing a bit of a delay on Everett Turnpike, both north and southbound between Route 101A and Exit 10. Other than that, see a problem? Let us know at 866-999-7200. That's the New Hampshire Today traffic tip line from the ExtraGen Temporal Scanner Weather Desk. Here's Kevin Skorupa.
15: Showers moving in later this afternoon. A little more humidity in the air and temperatures in the 70s. That shower chance will continue tonight before wrapping up overnight with lows right around 60. Brisk winds out of the northwest and sunshine. Highs in the lower 70s on Friday. 60s for both days over the weekend. Sunshine Saturday and showers likely Sunday. From Stormwatch 9 Weather Center, I'm meteorologist Kevin Skorupa.
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17: This is New Hampshire Today. I am Chris Ryan. Appreciate you joining us for the show. Could Canada actually become a member of the European Union? It appears that things are trending in that direction. Fox News Radio's foreign correspondent Jonathan Savage has that story.
18: Mark Carney's told the European Parliament in Strasbourg that Europe and Canada are strong apart, but even stronger together. He says he welcomes the invitation to his country to become an associate member of the EU with cooperation on the economy, AI, minerals, strategy, and military production. President Trump called the idea laughable, suggesting it could be a hostile act. Not so, says Carney.
19: I'm not proposing a third bloc in order to become a great power rival only with better manners.
18: Laughter and applause in the hall at that one. Jonathan Savage, Fox News.
17: Patriots get set to take on the Pittsburgh Steelers Sunday in Foxborough. It's pretty close to a must-win for the Pats. Don't want to fall to 0-2 on the season. I talked with Marcus Jones, Patriots captain, cornerback, punt returner, yesterday before practice in Foxborough.
20: What's the first thing that comes to mind when you hear the name Aaron Rodgers?
21: Longevity. I would say that. Experienced guy. Has seen a lot of things and everything like that, and definitely a Hall of Fame quarterback.
20: How do you think he's been able to kind of achieve that longevity? Where the last couple of years, it's been like, okay, is he going to come back? Is he going to come back and play another year? And he keeps doing that. And last year was actually a pretty productive year for him. He had a good week one.
21: Yeah, I would say, first off, decision-making. You know, whenever you're able to make the right decisions at the right time and everything like that, that definitely helps out the situation of longevity and making great decisions. So.
17: Marcus Jones there on Aaron Rodgers. Rookie Gabe Akis was a little less diplomatic when posed with the same question.
20: What's the first thing that comes to mind when you hear the name Aaron Rodgers?
22: First thing, I'll probably say old as hell. Very experienced, very talented, someone I looked up to, someone I watched when I was younger. So those are kind of first thoughts when it comes to Aaron Rodgers when I hear that name.
17: Gabe Akis there. Up next, we talk Glendy, one of my favorite local events here in the Granite State. Glendy is this weekend, 47th annual edition of Glendy. We discuss that next. I am Chris Ryan. This is New Hampshire Today.
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26: Good morning and good news on the roadways. As the morning goes on, the roadways are clearing up. The only thing to be aware of right now is in Nashua, that long-term road construction on Everett Turnpike, both north and southbound between Route 101A and Exit 10, causing a little bit of a delay. Other than that, see a problem? Let us know at 866-999-7200. That's the New Hampshire Today traffic tip line from the ExtraGen Temporal Scanner Weather Desk. Here's Kevin Skorupa.
15: Showers moving in later this afternoon, a little more humidity in the air and temperatures in the 70s. That shower chance will continue tonight before wrapping up overnight with lows right around 60. Brisk winds out of the northwest and sunshine. Highs in the lower 70s on Friday. 60s for both days over the weekend. Sunshine Saturday and showers likely Sunday. From the Stormwatch 9 Weather Center, I'm meteorologist Kevin Skorupa.
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7: And we'll go in-depth on that tomorrow. And coming up Monday on the New Hampshire Today program, it's our Monday morning quarterback, where we take a look back at the Patriots game from the day before, and it's presented by Northeast Delta Dental. So excited to have our two guests with us right now, as Dick Adignas joins us on the HRCU Your Neighbor Credit Union guest line, and George Skopirtis joins us here in studio as we talk Glendy. Good morning, gentlemen.
9: Good morning.
10: Good morning, Chris.
7: Appreciate joining us. Always awesome to have you. George, in the break, was talking about the process of braising the lamb, and we could just have him do that for 8 straight minutes, and I think that would be the best possible way to get people to go to Glendy, because it's all about the food. But for what I understand, Dick, there's also going to be a pretty significant event taking place as well when it comes to New Hampshire and Greece and a trade agreement. Tell us a little bit about that.
10: Sure. In the last session, the legislature passed a bill sponsored by Senator Denise Ricciardi, who's a member of our congregation, to create a Greece-New Hampshire Trade Council. It'll be the first one in the country that actually has a trade council with Greece. New Hampshire has one with Ireland. We have one with Canada. But no one in the country's had one with Greece. And a little unknown or little known tidbit, Chris, is that New Hampshire has the highest concentration of Greek American population per capita in the entire country.
7: Yeah, it's awesome. And what this event is all about is the 47th anniversary this year, runs beginning tomorrow through Sunday. It's all about exploring, understanding, and celebrating the Greek culture. And Dick, how would you define the Greek culture?
10: Well, the Greek culture is defined by a word called philotimo, Chris, which has no direct translation. But it directly relates to philanthropy, it relates to hospitality, it relates to taking care of your neighbor, and it's actually a way of life that the Greeks practice.
7: And this event, as I mentioned before, it's all about, you know, the Greek food as well, and that's George's specialty. And like I said, he could just talk about the process of braising the lamb shank for 8 minutes, and I think that would get everybody amped up for Glendy. Take us through, you know, the process of, because it's a huge event, of making this amount of food, and, you know, what kind of stands out, what best represents Greece when it comes to the meals and also the desserts.
9: Well, what I have to say,
10: everybody knows about the marathon, Chris. And this is our marathon. George will run 26.2 miles in the next 3 days, going back and forth between the kitchen, the pit, the counting room, the tent, and everything else. So this is our marathon. We all train for it all year long. And the Greek culture is all about food, Chris. You know, Greek family is centered around the kitchen, and it's centered around our recipes and our food. And this is our way of sharing the culture. And George, I'm sure I can go down the list of all the various foods we have, but we will serve probably 34,000 meals in the next 3 days.
7: Which is insane. 34,000 meals.
9: If it wasn't for our, you know, there have been 50 to 75 volunteers at the Cathedral Community Center over the past week or 10 days, and they are just cooking to have all this food ready to go. And yeah, there's a little bit of a friendly rivalry between the lamb pit and the kitchen as far as who's going to put out more lamb, but everybody just has a good time. And, you know, when you're done eating, wait a couple minutes and eat some more.
7: So the lamb shank is probably, you know, the big ticket item, right? Or is that, is there another meal that is more popular?
9: Actually, I have to tell you that the lamb kebabs and the lamb shanks run 50-50. One year it'll be the lamb kebabs, and then the next year it'll be the shanks.
7: Something having to do with lamb.
9: It's going to be
7: number one. How about desserts?
9: Desserts.
7: You brought some baklava in for us this morning.
9: I got baklava in for the staff today. We've got finikia, kurabiedis, which are the powdered cookies, thousands of kouloudakia. Spanakopita, which is the spinach pot. Oh, lukumadas. Oh, my goodness. I'd have to rate that. You're right, Dick. I'd have to rate that as probably our third favorite food over there.
7: So. And also, there's music, there's art as well. Take us through some of the other ways in which the Greek, we focus a lot on the food, as we should, but there's other ways in which the Greek culture is celebrated as a part of Glendy.
9: Well, of course, there's plenty of music and dancing. We're going to have a professional dance troupe up there Friday evening and Saturday evening for just to display the traditional costumes and dances. There will be church tours. I mean, we have a magnificent cathedral, and if you know, a lot of people drive by and they see the outside, but once you see the inside, that's part of what it's all about. I mean, you know, that's why we're here. It's our biggest fundraiser of the year, and if it wasn't for our sponsors, and I have to say a special thank you to our neighbors because of their patience. Every year we kind of put them out for 3 days with the tens of thousands of people that come through, but you know, we're very lucky to have them, and you know, we do this for Manchester. We do this out of love and out of a sense of duty and to the church and to our community.
7: Dick, take us, you know, through kind of Glendy over the years, and as we mentioned, this is the 47th year this has taken place, and at what point did take us through the history of why this event started and how it's kind of grown over the years.
10: Well, originally started as a harvest bazaar celebrating fall and the change of the season, and that was a very small affair. It was sort of limited to the members of the church and the members of the other two Greek churches in town, and ultimately everybody started bringing their friends, and it grew and it grew, and it turned into Glendy from the bazaar, which is about 41 years ago. And since then, it's grown every year, and it's become multicultural, Chris. I know we're celebrating the Greek culture, but over 50% of our volunteers come from other cultures. They just want to be there, be present, and let's not forget that we're in the political season. You do a great job of covering that for us on the air every morning. And everybody's going to be there. The governor is coming, and she'll be serving. Cindy Warmington will be there serving. Sununu, who's a member of our church, will be there. All of the lower-tiered senators and House members will all be there. I mean, the Greek Trade Council issue will be going on. And, you know, let's not forget what George said about the church. I mean, 92% of the Greek population is Orthodox. And our lives are centered around being raised in the church. So, you know, that's a big part of our culture as well. But this is really a cultural event, but it's multicultural at this point because we have every culture. You'll see every walk of life there all working together with us to make this successful.
7: Little known fact, my youngest son actually played on the St. George's basketball team, and believe it or not, we're not Greek, but he did play on the team. He was there. So we're a welcoming
9: community.
7: Yeah, particularly if he could hit some threes.
9: There you go.
10: We like those guys with the threes.
7: You can step behind the line, hit some shots, and you're very much welcomed in the Greek community. Well, as I said, this is one of my favorite events, and one of the cool parts, as you mentioned as well, you'll go there and you'll see, you know, Chris Pappas, John Sununu, Kaylee Ayotte. They're going to be behind the counter serving folks their meals, and it's a huge political gathering and event, bipartisan, and it's always fun. The food's great. I want to thank both you gentlemen for spending some time with us. I encourage people to head to Glendy. It starts tomorrow, runs through Sunday, and it's at St. George's here in Manchester. Gentlemen, thank you so much.
9: Thank you so much.
7: George Skopirtis, thank you, Dick. And Dick,
10: look forward to seeing you.
7: Look forward to seeing you as well. It's always a treat. Dick Anagnos joining us here on the HRCU, your neighborhood credit union guest line. It's going to do it for the show today. Chris Van Hollen, U.S. Senator from Maryland, is traveling to New Hampshire and is going to be in studio with us tomorrow the New Hampshire Today program. We're looking forward to that. I am Chris Ryan.
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16: I'm Dave Anthony, Fox News. That's what President Trump said at a rally last night in North Carolina.
18: We can't let this crazy nation have a nuclear weapon, and we stopped him. And to be honest, it's going to end soon.
19: Reports indicate President Trump will hold a meeting with Gulf leaders on the sidelines of the UN General Assembly later this month to discuss the war with Iran. The president maintains a variety of military options if Iran continues attacks around the Strait of Hormuz.
16: That's Fox's Trey Yingston, Tel Aviv, speaking of the UN. Human rights experts at commission say they have reasonable grounds to believe the U.S. committed war crimes in Iran with two strikes. Iranians claim one hit a school, killing children. The U.S. military says it never targets civilians. As the conflict keeps costing us more, gas prices up another 7 cents today. AAA's national average for regular $4.43. Diesel surged to a new record, $6.39 a gallon. In a new Fox News poll, the economy remains the big issue for voters. 3 in 4 rate it just fair or poor.
20: 34% say the cost of living is more important, followed by inflation at 14%. Immigration is third at 8%. As the midterms approach, respondents say they trust Democrats to handle the economy better, 55% to 40%.
16: Fox's Grinnell Scott at that rally last night for Republican Senate candidate Michael Whatley, who's trailing Democrat Roy Cooper in the polls in North Carolina. The president urged his supporters again to pretend he's on the ballot.
18: On election night, North Carolina is going to prove that America does not belong to those who hate it.
16: The president keeps dismissing warnings about artificial intelligence going out of control and endangering humanity as a hoax, while some lawmakers push for more regulations. They got a briefing from tech experts, including Jeffrey Hinton, known as the godfather of AI, who says this about the incident that led to the fears.
21: It's something like a little Chernobyl, this Hugging Face accident, where a lot of AIs escaped the bans that were put on them. These were rogue agents.
16: America's listening to Fox News.
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So the Nobel Prize is now available for you at glenbeckshop.com. The Nobel Prize, not to be confused with the Nobel Prize, which is oh so prestigious. All you have to do is not do anything as president, just get elected and they'll throw them at you. Anyway, the Nobel Prize, which has John Thune's face on it.

0: This week on the Days of Ash, the Western world is collapsing. Foreign flags have risen over Minneapolis. New borders have appeared. And nations have moved in to manage America's decline. But as America slips into a muted calm, an unseen intelligence starts quietly shaping who eats, who moves, and who receives life-saving medicine. What emerges is a chilling new order built not by armies, but by code. Days of Ash. It's serialized. I wrote this. It's first-person drama about what comes when things start to collapse. It's a great fictionalized and serialized story. 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
11: AI gets the royal treatment.
12: I'm Dave Anthony, Fox News. Add Britain's King Charles to the list of those worried about the dangers of artificial intelligence. Gathering of industry leaders with the king says they can do a lot of good, but
13: there seems urgency in adequately considering the existential dangers of such technologies falling into the wrong hands.
12: While many Democrats in Congress push for stronger AI regulations, Republican Senator John Kennedy tells Fox there must be a kill switch in case
14: they take on a life of their own. They become an independent species. They become like the Terminator.
12: President Trump's called the AI warnings a hoax. Next week, some tech leaders have been invited to a state dinner at the White House for Chinese leader Xi Jinping.
15: According to reports, they include OpenAI chief executive Sam Altman, Apple executive chairman Tim Cook, and Jensen Huang, CEO of chip giant NVIDIA. Huang and Cook were also part of the entourage of executives who accompanied the president to China back in May. NVIDIA and several major U.S. companies sit at the center of the global artificial intelligence and semiconductor industries.
12: Fox's Lillian Wu. Stocks are rebounding from yesterday's sell-off. It followed a Fed interest rate hike President Trump called the wrong move. The rate increase comes amid inflation concerns as gas prices surged again today, diesel at a new record high, all related to the Iran conflict the president says will end well and soon, saying at a rally last night in North Carolina.
16: It's going to be a really good conclusion. It's going to be a little bit after the election, but maybe not. Maybe it's before the election.
12: The president's also calling laughable the European Union welcoming Canada as an associate member amid a trade war with the U.S. Prime Minister Mark Carney.
17: We are pursuing resilience, so no one can control our open markets.
12: The president says that could be a hostile act, warning he could impose serious tariffs, even stop trading with Europe on many things. 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
11: Chuck, Mike, Tucker with you here on a Thursday, not a Friday.
25: Wishful thinking there, Chuck.
11: Is it, it's not Friday in China yet, right?
25: No.
11: Hang on. Gotta pull up the old app. It's, let's see. Oh, hang on, I don't have Shanghai on here.
25: It's 11:06 p.m. in Shanghai, exactly 12 hours.
11: Okay, so it's still today in China, yeah. And still today here.
25: Yeah.
11: And as we go through today, we've got a nice rally taking place in stocks and in bonds, which is fun to see because if you own those things, it means that they're going up, generally. There's still parts of the stock market that are going down. So, like, as an example, if you happen to own Raytheon today, you're off 2%. But what's driving the market today is, hey, NVIDIA's up, Broadcom's up, Micron's up, and so as long as tech is clicking in that way, specifically the semiconductors, makes it hard for the market to have an overall down day. So the S&P 500 is up 0.85%, Dow is up 0.5%, NASDAQ Composite up 1.35%. So broad-based rally taking place. We got the 10-year Treasury rallying as well, down 4.9 basis points to 4.955%. So a little bit of short-term improvement there after the Fed raised short-term interest rates yesterday by 0.25%. Again, the 10-year Treasury not directly managed by the Fed, so you've got it moving in the opposite direction today. Very modestly down 0.09% to 99.89. Gold finding its footing a little bit in the overnight session, now up 6.80 an ounce to 43.94. At one point, was down around 4,300, so a pretty big rally overnight on gold. We've got crude oil, West Texas Intermediate, down 135 a barrel to 101.11 right now. AAA national average for gas prices, though, still working through all those wholesale price hikes that happened over the course of this week. And so AAA national average up 7 cents overnight to 443. Diesel up another 8 cents overnight to 639. Remember, the previous high on diesel all time was 561. So we are now nearly 80 cents north of that, about 15% above the previous all-time high.
25: The big news of the week was yesterday's Federal Reserve meeting, in which, as you mentioned, Chuck, they hiked those rates by 0.25%, first time in 3 years that they have done so. And on pretty much all accounts, I think it accomplished a few things. One was signifying to markets and investors that the Fed is serious about inflation. Not that they necessarily needed to, but I think it sent another signal of the Fed's own independence, given that it was a unanimous vote to raise those interest rates in spite of the president's threats. Yeah, maybe not threats directly to the Fed board, but threats to international trade partners if they didn't bring rates down, which they did not. They did it, a couple months before a midterm election, effectively ignoring any of the pleas from pundits to not move on rates before midterms. So again, I think if we're taking yesterday's meeting and actions and everything and grading them, I think it accomplished several different objectives at the same time and helped to calm investors to some degree, at least.
11: Peace in Bloomberg. Treasury's gain as growing confidence in wars calms market. You can file this under, hey, like, things are moving, and so we need to come up with a narrative that fits, you know, the numbers that we're seeing on the screen. If these reverse tomorrow, does that mean that, well, suddenly Warsh isn't trusted?
25: Well, and also, if you're going to, you know, attribute something to Warsh's confidence, or confidence in Warsh, rather, did you watch what happened during the press conference? Because as the press conference was happening, stocks sold off and bonds sold off. So what exactly are we talking about here if it's all about confidence in Warsh? Because again, we're seeing this action today. I think maybe it's justified given what we've seen over the last few weeks. But yesterday, during the speaking and immediately after it, investors lost confidence. So, yeah, I'm right there with you.
11: I really think, look, when we talk about, you know, moves in markets, everyone always wants to be like, oh, so-and-so did this and that's why it happened, or so-and-so said that and that's why it happened. And more often than not, after like the first initial move, it's just not that. Typically what we see, the two dominant forces that move markets today are way more boring, but way more powerful. Flows and positioning. If everyone is positioned in a certain way going into an event, which, let's be honest, Mike, how many people before yesterday did you hear in the last week saying, hey, this is the time to load up and buy bonds because yields are peaking? Mike, I heard no one.
25: Yeah.
11: Like, no one, at least, who's, like, got a platform big enough that they're, you know, publishing pieces in the Wall Street Journal or, you know, on CNBC or on Bloomberg. Did you hear anyone being like, hey, yields are peaking, it's time to buy? No, everything was like, oh, are yields going to go to 6%? Like, the debt is too big, like, blah, blah, blah. Now, again, sentiment is not positioning, but it can be a tell as to, like, how people are positioned. The other piece is flows. Okay, if everyone is positioned in one way, then small marginal flows in the other direction aren't necessarily going to be offset by corresponding ones, and so they can move price just based on very small little flows because there's nothing much coming back in the other direction.
25: Right.
11: And so flows and positioning are what matter a lot more to markets now than they ever have before, in my opinion, just because of how connected all these markets are and how quickly they move and how accessible data is. Like, talk to anyone who traded like 25, 30 years ago. It was different. It wasn't the same. At least the speed and pace of it wasn't the same, and the importance of positioning and flows weren't the same. So, yeah, like, is the market like suddenly waking up being like, hey, we trust Kevin Warsh now? No, like, to be fair, I thought he did a much better job yesterday than he did in July. But it's not like markets suddenly wake up. Let me ask the other question. Mike, yields are coming down today, right?
25: Yep.
11: Did the U.S. debt situation get better overnight?
25: Nope.
11: Well, how come no one's talking about that? When yields were going up, all people would say is, oh, there's too much
25: deficit.
11: Debt. There's too much debt.
25: Yeah.
11: It's actually, no, Tucker, what did they say?
3: Not ready.
25: He's not ready.
11: They were saying something.
25: The debt!
3: There we go.
11: That's what they were saying. it was just like a constant version of
3: $40 trillion in debt.
11: Yes, like just all over the place. What'd they say again?
3: Do you guys know that we have $40 trillion in debt?
11: Yes, I did. Thank you for telling me. So I just think that whenever a story comes out that's like, oh, markets move because of this, most of the time, quite honestly, it's like someone's got to write something, and the underlying stuff, it's not actually that's more boring. It's just that it's more technical, and no one wants to get into the weeds on it a lot of times.
3: Hey.
11: Hey, what's up? I can't talk with a whispering version of myself. It's
5: the
11: not
5: debt. Good.
11: That's better. I prefer that. That's what my head sounds like, if you want like to know. Let's take a quick break here. When we return, let's talk a little bit about some of the potential impacts of higher interest rates.
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11: Mike, we got a piece here in Barron's. Higher interest rates lead to more inflation, says this economist. Take that, central bankers.
25: So, what, a couple hundred years of economic theory is just wrong, according to John Cochrane?
11: Well, here's the deal. Like, Cochrane makes some viable points, which are that, hey, if you raise interest rates, then savers receive higher interest rates for owning, you know, bonds and putting money in savings accounts.
25: If there's one thing Americans are good at, it's saving money.
11: And so, in theory, like, that can lead to more spending. Is it enough to, you know, overwhelm the negative credit impulse from higher borrowing rates? That's the $40 trillion question.
25: Well, I think he brings up one other good point that I will acknowledge here. If you're raising interest rates and at the same time the U.S. Congress is just increasing spending and spending 6% of deficits and not slowing that down in any meaningful way.
11: Yeah.
25: Then you can still have inflation, right?
11: Sure.
25: Like, yeah. And you could very easily argue that, hey, a more effective path to control inflation could be to raise taxes and reduce spending, and you might see inflation come in control in a better case scenario. But I have a tougher time getting to, oh, yeah, raise rates and you'll see more inflation. No, I think all else equal, if you raise rates, you will see demand curbed in some areas, and, you know, all else equal, you get lower inflation there. But yeah, I can acknowledge for a moment that all of that can be very easily undone if the government just keeps on spending irresponsibly and printing money.
11: Yeah.
25: And I think that's kind of where I get with that. But otherwise, if we're going to start saying that, hey, cut rates and you'll bring down inflation, that gets to a pretty dangerous spot. We've seen governments try and do that. Go see Turkey.
11: Brazil.
25: It did not go well.
11: Argentina's done it occasionally.
25: Very much the opposite desired effect. Ultimately, one interesting thing that I thought was brought up in the press conference, I don't remember if it was in response to a Q&A or just during Kevin Warsh's speech, is, you know, who is this for, right? Who does this help if we are seeing the Fed, you know, attempt to contract the economy? Because presumably it's not great if you are, well, today it is, but it's not great if you own stocks. It's not great if you own your home. And his response, I think, was the right one. Hey, that's not who the Fed is operating for, right? Because there are millions of Americans who over the last 5 years didn't own a home, didn't own a big stock portfolio. And for them, the thing that they have experienced is intolerable inflation and wages that if they have barely kept pace with that inflation, and in many cases didn't keep pace. And so that was his answer to it is, hey, if there's a group this is for, it is for the group that doesn't have those assets that have helped offset the tremendous inflation that we've been seeing for over 5 years now. So,
11: yeah.
25: I think that was the right message.
11: Piece of the New York Times, global economy is running out of wiggle room. Well, I like to wiggle. Why are we running out of room to do so, Michael?
25: Well, I think there's something to this one, too, Chuck. I don't know that you can quantify how much more wiggle room there is. But
11: how much room does one need to wiggle?
25: From every account, global supplies of all sorts of critical materials are dangerously low.
11: And I think that's where it comes down to.
25: Yes, we should. It turns out reopening the Strait of Hormuz is pretty challenging. And so whether you're looking at construction supplies, aluminum, diesel fuel, any of this stuff is at fairly historically low inventory levels. And any further disruptions could really kind of screw things, right? Like, you know, typically, I guess I would say you should be more worried about El Nino season than you normally would be, because we have no buffer right now in the global supply of critical materials.
11: Did you say El Nino season?
25: Yeah, I did say El Nino season.
10: I am El Nino. All other tropical storms must bow before El Nino.
11: Yeah, and look, when you get down to these levels, it's important to remember, in the United States, more often than not, we don't see abject shortages.
25: No,
11: we see higher prices.
25: Countries in the world.
11: Okay. The poorer parts of the world that do not have the levels of wealth or the incomes that we have, that is where you see the shortages, because as much as we grumble about gas at $4.50 or diesel at $6.50, you go to, you know, parts of Southeast Asia, large parts of Africa, even like poor parts of Europe, and you look at it and it's like they can't afford those prices.
25: Mm-hmm.
11: You know, okay, I'm only going to get a gallon of gas today because otherwise I'm not going to be able to afford the other stuff that's there, or hey, that's all that I'm able to buy because the government has restricted how much I can buy. So I think that by and large, and again, it kind of sucks to get to this point in your thinking just because it's very cynical. But Mike, what's the thing that's driving the global economy now?
25: AI.
11: Do AI companies care about prices for anything?
25: Not today.
11: So
25: they may in the future, but right now they just
11: right
25: do
11: now
25: not
11: they do
25: seem
11: not
25: to care.
11: Right now they do not. I mean, like, memory prices are up, what, like 500% in the last year, and they're just like, gotta buy me some memory, lots of it. As long as those companies are willing to pay, even though you can have on a personal and household level throughout the world all kinds of huge disruptions, the spending power of families in Thailand or Senegal is not what drives the global economy right now. And so as long as companies are still building data centers in larger quantities than they were in the previous year, you've got this unfortunate phenomenon where the average person in the world probably feels like their economic situation is worse, but the overall economy strengthens because of the amount of activity that's happening just in things not related to them that are still driving up the cost of what they have to pay for.
25: Yeah. Yeah, and the diesel one is just, again, so crazy.
11: The diesel one's brutal.
25: Well, because there is no way of...
11: There's no way out.
25: ...changing demand. There's really not much of a price that I can even fathom at which point you say, okay, I'm just not doing this. And there, of course, is, right? If diesel's $20 a gallon, then maybe the farmer just lets the crops die in the field. But that's literally the choice is, hey, do I pay the outrageous diesel price and get my crops to market, or do I just let everything die and accept bankruptcy?
11: And if he makes that choice, then it's, okay, now the price of food is moving up in response to it.
25: Yeah.
11: Either way, like,
25: It's not like gasoline where you can just say, I'm not booking that vacation. I'm going to take public transit instead, and it takes longer. Just not that option for really any marginal demand for diesel fuel.
11: No, like, Tucker, we got to get shirts that have this. Diesel is not eggs. You get upset at the price of eggs. You say, fine, no eggs. Instead, you get, what is it, the mung beetle supplement or whatever it was?
25: I think it was mung beans.
11: Mung beans.
12: Mung beetle.
11: Dung beetle, mung beans.
25: I like the idea of a mung beetle being a replacement for eggs, though. Both high in protein.
11: It's a dung beetle, isn't it?
25: Yes.
11: Yes.
12: Definitely not an egg.
11: Well, look, you shouldn't
13: be... You gotta get creative, all right?
11: You shouldn't be eating those either, okay? You get mung beetles and dung eggs, and it's a problem. Quick break. We got Wall Street Watch next.
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5: Equity markets seeing a broad-based rally after the Fed yesterday hiked rates for the first time in 3 years, as Fed Chairman Kevin Warsh reiterated the central bank's mission to tame inflation. Right now, the Dow is up over 0.5% or 288 points up, S&P 500 now up over 1% or 76 points higher. NASDAQ up 1.5% or 398 points up. Russell 2000 is climbing over 1%. 10-year Treasury yield down 5 basis points at 4.947%. Crude oil down about 1.5%, trading at $100 a barrel, while Brent is down 2%, trading at $103. Generac is rallying 19% after the generator maker agreed to a deal with Amazon to supply backup power generators for its data centers. Generac also granted the tech giant the right to buy up to $340 million worth of its stock. Meanwhile, home builder Lennar posted third quarter earnings that disappointed and cut its full year home delivery target between 80 and 81,000 homes, citing interest rate pressure and worsening conditions. Lennar is up by 1% today. Elsewhere, Fluence Energy is sinking 16% after the battery storage maker cut its full year guidance. And overseas, Swedish car maker Volvo announced it is making its largest ever product push, launching 13 new car models by the end of the decade in a turnaround effort. I'm Tucker Silva, and that is Wall Street Watch.
6: Mike, anything we want to say, anything further? We talked about oil and gas prices a couple times so far today. Anything else we want to add there?
7: Nothing that comes to mind, Chuck. Not fun.
6: I want to talk a little bit about AI. I got two pieces here. The first, from Barron's, the world isn't ready for an Anthropic IPO. The second, from the New York Times, OpenAI discloses 6 new incidents of concerning AI behavior. Michael, these are the same story.
7: Okay.
6: I am becoming more and more convinced that while there are all kinds of, concerns that I have about, AI safety and things along those lines, I very much think that OpenAI is trying to poison the well as it relates to Anthropic's IPO.
7: That could be.
6: These incidents,
7: I'm not sure it's
6: going to
7: work at all.
6: I don't know if it will either, but this piece, it talks about, we disclosed 6 new incidents. Mike, when did these happen?
7: Not recently.
6: No, they didn't. Which means either A, OpenAI just found out about them, which I doubt. I don't really find that credible. Or B, just like Elon Musk tried to screw over and has successfully screwed over the OpenAI IPO because he doesn't like Sam Altman. Altman's saying, well, if I can't IPO, I'm not going to let Anthropic beat me to it. It has that feel to it of just like a bunch of high school pettiness.
7: Yeah.
6: Wrapped up in the fact that these things probably are not the safest, and there is a security discussion to be had, but

0: Mike, let me ask you this question. Who do you trust to tell you the truth about AI?
1: I have to choose between the people running the AI companies.
0: You don't, your answer can be none of them.
1: Yeah, I mean, that was going to be my answer, but I thought, like, I was limited to selecting one.
0: Is there anyone there where you're...
1: self-interest.
0: This person is telling me the truth, the whole truth, and nothing but the truth.
1: Yeah, there's some that have been more consistent than others. I'll acknowledge that, but none of whom would I trust to get the real bottom line.
0: And this is fundamentally the problem, is that, like, none of these people are trustworthy narrators. Like, what...
1: I'll take a step back, Jack. I think some of them have not proven themselves untrustworthy. That doesn't mean I would trust them. But, like, a few, I think, have gone out there and specifically proven to us that they can't be trusted with sticking to their word and doing what's...
0: Right,
1: like, what most people would deem right. Like, you go look at Zuckerberg's previous actions around, you know, no full harm caused by their platforms. Like, yeah, I don't really love that they're going to be developing the next advanced technology tool. I can't say that necessarily about the Anthropic CEO. Can you?
0: Like, no, I can't. But something doesn't feel right there.
1: Yeah, I don't think that's enough.
0: Like, it's, here's the thing. Like, let's say that you're developing a new technology and you are nervous that that technology is going to cause harm. Do you say, well, this could potentially end badly, but we're just going to go ahead anyway?
1: Right. No.
0: Like, that's not a rational thought. Like, especially when you're talking about the scale of harm they're talking about. Like, they're not talking about, like, if you're trying to develop, like, a new fish food, you're like, okay, well, this might not work, but, you know, the worst thing that happens is, like, a few fish die. This is, like, you've got them going around saying, like, hey, this could end humanity, but we've got to do it.
1: Yeah, I don't like that message. That's a very fair point. I think, to your other question... I think for OpenAI to succeed in deterring a successful Anthropic IPO, they would need to drive things far enough to see actual regulation. And the president pretty much just told us all that he's going to veto anything that comes forward. Like, not in as many words, but pretty much just made that an understanding. So I don't think we're going to see any congressional action, certainly not before the midterms. And these guys want IPO well before the midterms, it sounds like.
0: The question,
1: like, any day now.
0: They do, but remember, with any IPO, in order for it to go off successfully, you need to have, if you're doing a $50 billion raise, you got to have $250 billion of interest.
1: Mm-hmm.
0: And so the question is, okay, the SpaceX IPO hasn't gone great. Like, it's not as bad as it was, you know, at one point back in late July, early August.
1: Yeah.
0: But it's basically, okay, it's at 150. The first trading price was like 145 or something like that. And so it's, okay, so you've held this thing for 3 months and it hasn't gone anywhere. Okay, so why am I going to buy the next one?
1: Yeah.
0: That's data point number one.
1: Okay.
0: Data point number two is, hey, there's all kinds of new regulatory threats to this industry. Why do I want to buy in now, not knowing what that could look like? And so, like, you quickly see, okay, like, yes, people want the upside, but if the downside starts feeling more tangible to them, that order book can dry up in a hurry.
1: Yeah. I don't know. I guess we'll find out, right? I don't think it's going to last another month before we get word from Anthropic as to what they are doing with their planned IPO. I'll be awfully surprised if they pull it.
0: I will, too, because it's so close now.
1: Yeah.
0: But it's...
1: I'll also be surprised if it's a disaster of an IPO.
0: Like, put it this way. Heading into the SpaceX IPO, yes, like, you know, people had, like, broad concerns because it's like, oh, like, you know, our total available market's the universe. Like, I get it. Like, it's grandiose. Like, it's, you know, it's kind of silly. Like, I get that. But how much excitement was there for that company to go public?
1: A lot.
0: Do you feel anything for Anthropic or OpenAI in terms of excitement? It almost feels like duty more than anything else.
1: I don't know. I think there's a fair bit of excitement specifically for Anthropic.
0: Do you?
1: I do. Yeah, I do. You're seeing these announcements from major firms like Schwab. Like I think there is. Yeah. It might not be on the level of the SpaceX piece, but yeah, honestly, I think there is a lot of excitement for what is right now the kind of undisputed leader in model development.
0: I don't know. I mean, I like they had to come out this week, or maybe it was at the end of last week. It was over the weekend. I'll quote here from the piece in the Financial Times. Anthropic's gross margins are above 80% before accounting for revenue shared with distribution partners, including Amazon, and the cost of training its models, according to two of the people. Okay, those are some pretty big costs that you're saying that, you know, you're excluding from that. The reason this stuff gets published is because they want it to be published.
1: Mm.
0: And I'm not saying that, like, Anthropic is evil or anything. I'm not saying that. What I am saying is, I don't know that you publish stuff like that if you're getting, like, all kinds of excitement about your IPO anyways. You're doing this because, hey, they've got to audit their books because when you go public, like, you have to publish audited financials. And it's clear that the audited financials are not going to show that everything is just hunky-dory.
1: Yeah.
0: Like, you don't start floating, well, our gross margins are this if you exclude this, this, and this. I mean, like, it doesn't really feel great when that's your IPO pitch. Like, that's basically the, well, our total available markets. It's like when any exercise company goes public. Look at all the people who exercise. If we get just 2% of that, okay, got it. So, look, maybe I'm whistling past the graveyard on this. Maybe it's everything's fine and I'm just off, you know, on my own like little view here. But I don't feel that people are excited about AI at this point.
1: Yeah.
0: I think they were heading into SpaceX. I think the worm has turned over the summer.
1: Yeah, I think what excited people about SpaceX was not AI. And I think that people are tend to think that people are going to be excited about the first ever pure play model designer being publicly traded.
0: Let's take a quick break here. When we return, Stack Roulette.
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1: It's your last chance this year to get a hold of our retirement planning seminar. 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
0: Mike, can I kick off things for Stack Roulette?
1: Certainly, Chuck.
0: Got a piece here in the Bloomberg. College sports are starting to resemble the pros on and off the field. And yes, that's true if you watch college football or men's and women's basketball. Other than that, they don't resemble pro sports in any way, shape, or form, because there's basically very limited money in any other college sports aside from those three, and the vast majority of it is in college football. So this piece is, talking about, the huge cost of renovation at, the Kansas football stadium where they're spending. Remember, this is Kansas football. Kansas is not known for football. They're historically, Tucker, would you say that Kansas football is like a bottom third program in Division One?
11: Oh, football, definitely, yeah. You never see them on marquee television.
0: They're objectively bad. I mean, like, you take a look at... No, like, for real, they're an objectively bad program. They are... Their all-time record is 610, 686, and 58, so they have a losing record historically, and they're spending $800 million to upgrade their football stadium. Oh. Right, exactly, which I can tell you, like, it's not going... This is not,
11: Not update it.
0: Like, right, you don't have to, but, like, they feel like they have to in order to, like, get a chance to get the revenue that the big boys get, which, look, here's the deal. In today's day and age, there was a great piece from, I think it was The Athletic earlier this week, where if you look at the NIL spending, name, image, and likeness spending, from Division I college football teams, the top current, top 10 basically has the highest spending on NIL rights out of, any teams that are in Division I football. And so it's not surprising. Hey, if you pay more for players, you will get better players and yada, yada, yada. Now, those of you who have listened to our program for a while, I have no problem with players being paid. In fact, I love it. I was a very bad college kicker, which means I would not have been paid. But I do know that there were, people that, were worthy of being paid that I played against when I was in college. I know this because some of them went on to play on Sundays, and they probably could have made a few bucks in college playing on Saturdays. So I have no problem with college football players being paid. What I think the problem is here is not something that any of the pending legislation actually addresses, because basically, like, if you actually read through, you guys are familiar with this Protect College Sports Act that's trying to make its way through Congress?
11: I'm actually not, no.
0: The big thing that... The major thing that it does, in my opinion, like, it does, some things to be like, oh, like, you can't have, like, more than one transfer and this and that, like, whatever. The big thing that it does is it grants an antitrust exemption to the NCAA to set and enforce rules about transfers, compensation, agent regulation, blah, blah, blah. The problem is that it does this without allowing for any collective bargaining with the actual labor, the athletes. And so when you have billions of dollars at stake, but you are saying we're going to give you an antitrust exemption that doesn't include any kind of collective bargaining for the athletes that are going to be governed by that entity that now has an antitrust exemption, well, you're not really giving, like, the players the action, like, any kind of say in this. And so I got to be honest, like, that's a real, like, problem for me. But the other thing is, look, it's clear that the current system doesn't work. Like, all you see is, okay, like, you get, all these emails about, oh, like, give us money to this college so that we can pay, like, more college football players. And you're like, okay, that doesn't really feel like giving money to a college, but, like, it's fine, I guess. And so I land back in the same place I've always been, which is Power Five football, spin it off, they become private entities, license, the college names and mascots and everything, and so the colleges get a bunch of money from licensing it, and then you just run it as basically, hey, it's age 18 to 22 football. Call it a day. Do you really need that person to pretend they're going to college?
11: Yes.
0: I don't. If you want real, like, amateurism, there's plenty of sports that you can watch that still have that. Power Five football isn't that. Let's take a quick break for the rest of the day. We're back tomorrow with more Financial Exchange.
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18: More pressure behind the midterm push. Lisa Brady, Fox News.
19: The American people have had enough of Donald Trump and the failed Republican economy.
18: House Minority Leader Hakeem Jeffries, as a new Fox poll finds frustrated voters, more than 60% surveyed calling gas and grocery prices a major problem for their family.
20: President Trump is pushing back hard on the sentiment that Democrats will be better than Republicans at handling those top concerns.
21: The Democrats gave us the dark age of America, and we turned it into the golden age. We're right now in the golden age of America.
20: The new Fox poll also showed that tariffs are being viewed as having an impact on how voters see the economy. Only 23% ranked the economy as excellent or good. 77% said it was in fair or poor condition.
18: Fox's Jackie Heinrich. Millions of Americans are in new congressional districts ahead of November's vote.
22: A new report finds nearly 35 million Americans, about 1 in 10 U.S. voters, now live in a different congressional district than 2 years ago. It's the outcome of unprecedented mid-decade redistricting this past year, aimed at giving both parties a stronger advantage in dozens of House districts.
18: Fox's Jared Halpern at the White House. The president urged the Texas legislature to redraw maps, prompting some Democrat-led states to counter that effort, and courts have blocked some of it. Canada's Prime Minister Mark Carney working on stronger ties with Europe as a trade dispute with the U.S. continues, speaking to the European Parliament.
4: He says he welcomes the invitation to his country to become an associate member of the EU with cooperation on the economy, AI, minerals, strategy and military production. President Trump called the idea laughable, suggesting it could be a hostile act.
18: Fox's Jonathan Savage, the Prime Minister Carney, is insisting this is not a plan to rival world powers. America is listening to Fox News.
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So this issue, I want to just go over this quickly. I don't want to spend a whole lot of time on it. And that is, I've been friends with Robert Kraft. He's the New England Patriots owner for some time. I mean, this guy's been in 11 Super Bowls. And, you know, the years since he made a pledge to New England, then the Patriots, you know, land. I know some people hate them. They hate them because they win so much. And I understand that. People love their team. I get it. I understand it. He's one of the nicest, most generous, kind people that I know. And so he made a decision. He owns the stadium known as Gillette Stadium. Did you know that? A lot of cities own stadiums, etc. No, he owns his own. And it's owned personally by him. And anyway, he was the first of what became many stadiums to block this guy Macklemore from performing. This guy Macklemore, you know, this Macklemore, whatever his name is. I'm not a fan of Macklemore. I know he's become a multimillionaire. I know that. And if people want to go see him, I'm not part of cancel culture. You know, Macklemore, you know, I wasn't even familiar with him until this controversy came up. But he's used his stage, his platform, to spew far left Palestine obsessed conspiracy theories about America and Israel. Okay, naturally, a lot of artists rushing to his defense. Now the politicians are getting involved and trashing the tour's real draw, which is Ed Sheeran, who happens to be a great musician. And they're after Robert Kraft, who blocked Macklemore from using his stadium. And what was interesting is this guy Macklemore demanded Kraft donate $2 million to the region of Gaza. Well, guy, he had already pledged that to Ed Sheeran. So it was basically, you know, a power play move. And I'm sure this guy Macklemore probably knew it. That's my best guess. And then Robert Kraft put out, in addition to the donation, I'd like the people who are speaking in support of the Palestinian people to know that for decades I have supported efforts that create opportunity for Palestinians. I have brought young Palestinians and young Israelis together to build businesses, create jobs, and forge relationships. So on top of the money he had already pledged, I know Robert Kraft. Remember when the whole Colin Kaepernick issue came up? I remember what he told his team. If there's any charity that you want me to support, I'm in it with you. To all of his players, he said, "Look, if we want to do good for the community, I'm in. I'm on board. You can count on me. I'll match what you put in." And he did. And he told me very specific stories. Probably I shouldn't share it. It was kind of told to me privately. A lot of people that are very generous, they don't like their acts of generosity known, which I think is the right way to do it. I think the Bible refers to it properly when they say, don't let the left hand know what the right hand's doing. But anyway, so no one has a right to perform anywhere. He owns the stadium and he says, look, I don't support boycotts, cancel culture. Macklemore and his idiotic rants, he can find a platform for it, but nobody has to platform him. You know, there's certain people I don't want on the show. If you're anti-Semitic, you're a racist, you're a white nationalist, I'm not interested in talking to you because I think you're ignorant. I'll start there. There's nothing left to talk about. I'm not going to convince you you're an idiot. You're just an idiot. So what's the point?

0: stories, laughter, late nights, and early mornings. And he says it never gets old. Thank you, Sean Hannity, for 25 great years.
1: No, actually, thank all of you in this audience. You make it possible. It's such an honor to be here every day, and we are humbled by it. 800-941-SEAN if you want to be a part of the program. 25 now till the top of the hour. Look, this is really, these are

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4: Level meetings planned. I'm Lisa Lucera, Fox News. The State Department has okayed visas for top Iranian officials, including the president and foreign minister, to travel to New York next week for the UN General Assembly. As reports indicate, President Trump will meet with Gulf leaders on the sidelines of the UN meeting to discuss the Iran conflict.
5: This comes as the president said Wednesday he hopes the war will end soon, adding that Iran wants to make a deal. With a focus on Iran, the country's proxy forces in Yemen, the Houthis, are continuing to ramp up the conflict against government forces and Saudi Arabia. A key Red Sea port came under missile and drone attack on Wednesday, with the holy city of Mecca also dealing with an incoming drone event as well this week.
4: Fox's Trey Ingston, Tel Aviv. Yesterday, the State Department says it was denying visas to Palestinian Authority and PLO officials to attend the UN General Assembly. The White House pushing back after the UN Human Rights Council says they found reasonable grounds to believe the United States committed war crimes in two strikes in Iran. White House spokeswoman Anna Kelly wrote, the UN Human Rights Council has accomplished nothing for human rights while spouting unserious nonsense for decades, adding the only party in this conflict that has committed war crimes is the Iranian regimes. The driver who slammed her SUV into a city bus in Los Angeles, killing two people, will face murder charges. Los Angeles DA Nathan Hochman says Bailey Lynn Ross was speeding and impaired when she drove her Ford Expedition the wrong way down a busy street, running a red light and hitting another vehicle before slamming into the bus.
6: She had narcotics in the car at that time. She was driving well beyond the speed limit.
4: A second deadly incident happened after that crash when a news chopper covering it crashed, killing both people on board and a third person on the ground. America's listening to Fox News.
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4: One Republican senator has blocked another's effort to pass legislation creating a so-called AI kill switch.
9: Louisiana Senator John Kennedy attempted to get legislation through quickly that would require AI companies to build kill switches in their AI models, saying they need to address the real risk of one of these models becoming the Terminator. But Kentucky Senator Rand Paul blocked the effort, saying on the Senate floor, Congress risks killing innovation.
10: Think, for example, that your search engine that you already use today is AI. Are they going to have to redesign all the search engines immediately if this passes and put kill switches in your search engine?
9: He said he doesn't oppose the spirit of the bill, but that this issue needs to be studied and debated before issuing such a blanket and sweeping requirement. Jessica Rosenthal, Fox News.
4: The family of a 37-year-old pregnant San Antonio woman who died of preeclampsia has filed a lawsuit against Texas Attorney General and Senate candidate Ken Paxton and others, claiming the state's abortion ban led to her death. Tierra Walker died when she was 20 weeks pregnant. The attorney general's office did not immediately respond to requests for comment from the Associated Press. Federal regulators temporarily relaxing some regulations to allow tokenized trading of stocks and other securities.
11: The U.S. Securities and Exchange Commission says for 5 years, companies can offer trading in blockchain-based or tokenized investments. The exemption is expected to allow 24-hour trading of shares and other securities. It's called the Innovation Exemption and would be for rules that generally apply to the NASDAQ, NYSE, and other exchanges. Platforms must notify companies, and they'll be barred from offering the investment if the company objects. Coinbase and other crypto exchanges plan to launch tokenized stocks in the U.S. Robinhood, Kraken, and other exchanges already offer them in other countries.
4: Fox is Jenny Casola. I'm Lee Silasera. This is Fox News.
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8: How can we help?
16: Yeah, so I am just wanting some advice on whether or not I should essentially take away access to spending for my wife because of her self-described spending problems.
17: What do the spending problems look like? Explain that a little bit more.
16: Yeah, so just spending a lot of money on hobbies and clothing and things that are pretty, you know, iffy on whether or not we really need them.
17: Do you guys budget together? Do you create a budget together?
16: we try. We, you know, don't keep up with it extremely well, but we try to.
17: Okay. If we're not keeping up with the budget, how do we know that she's spending too much?
16: Well, we give each other an allowance each month.
17: Okay.
16: And we're supposed to be keeping track of, you know, how much we spend on, you know, quote unquote fun money.
17: Uh-huh.
16: And, you know, she pretty frequently goes over that limit. And, you know, when she runs out, you know, she will just kind of use our, you know, we kind of have a separate account that we use for that specifically. But she, if she runs out, she'll just kind of go to our regular bank account and mm-hmm. use that instead. And so she's just kind of doing that month after month.
17: And how much are we saying? Like once she spends the money in the fun money account and then she goes to your normal checking account, how much is she pulling from that normal checking account? Give us some dollar amounts.
16: I mean, it changes a good bit from month to month, but I would say, you know, a few hundred dollars a month.
17: Like 200, two or 300 bucks over?
16: Yeah.
17: Okay. And what do you guys bring it home every single month between the two of you, income-wise?
16: Total is probably 4,500.
17: Okay. Okay.
18: So has she asked you for help?
16: Well, yeah, she has specifically told me that she wants me to stop her from doing that, you know, to take away debit cards and take away her access to that. And I'm really resistant to that idea.
17: Yeah, good.
18: It's her setting you up as the bad guy in her story. Because she's still going to want to go buy it. So I have a personal situation where I needed to practice staying on a budget. Mm-hmm. And so I've handed my wife my debit card, and I had her change the Amazon Prime account so I couldn't have it. But mm-hmm. that was me going to her, not to make her the bad guy, but to say, I gotta start lifting weights on my own. Mm-hmm. And, but she told me, she didn't feel comfortable doing it. But for a season, fine. The way you frame the question, should I take my wife's credit, like her debit cards from her? I would say no. Like that puts you now.
17: Accountability is different from control.
18: Exactly. You're not her dad. And if you need to, because you guys bring home $4,500 and she's blowing through $200 or $300 extra dollars.
17: That's a big deal.
18: That's a lot of money. You might need to go open your own checking account for the safety of your home. Similar to if she had she was struggling with alcohol or she was struggling with gambling, we always tell folks, at some point you have to make sure you're taking control of the home.
17: Mm-hmm.
18: Or it could be as simple as y'all just aren't being honest about fun money. And if you need to prioritize $200 more, then prioritize $200 more. But if you were to increase her spending money, by the way, I would not call it allowance. That, again, that's very like parent-child
17: parental
18: language. But like, her fun money, if you were to increase it by $200 and she'll go over that by $200 or $300,
17: then we have a problem.
18: Then you got a problem, yeah. I just don't like her setting you up as the bad guy.
17: Or as the person who, if it all goes bad, it's on him
18: right.
17: instead of on her. I wonder what it would look like, to John's point, if you said, okay, what if we tried deleting the apps from your phone, right? If she's a person, if she's an online shopper, let's delete the apps from your phone. Let's start there. And we're not going to do Amazon apps. We're not going to do Macy's app, none of that. Or if she's a person who she says, hey, I'm just running out to pick up the dry cleaning. And while she's out, she goes to Target, she goes to this or that, right? Are there things that you mm-hmm. can put in place to help each other? Because I do think there's a level of accountability that spouses can have with one another. Like, you know, for me in social media, I'll tell my husband, hey, if you happen to just see me scrolling on my phone, like,
18: come grab it from me. Yeah.
17: And mm-hmm. I think that that's a fair, do you see what I'm saying? I think there's a fair amount of play here. But also what you said earlier is what I want to go back to, which is I don't think that the budget is actually as strong and as much of a guiding principle for you guys as maybe you think it is. Because when I asked, it was kind of like, yeah, we kind of have one. We kind of stick to it. We kind of don't. And if I'm in a situation where it's like, oh, we kind of stick to this. We kind of don't. Well, then I'm kind of not this month, right? Whereas if you guys sit down and say, you know what, we've been lackadaisical in every area with our budget, and I think we together just need to start being way more intentional. We've done it with going out to eat. We've done it with clothing. We've done it with hobbies. We've done it with entertainment. We just need to pull the strings tighter. That's a conversation. Now we're both contributing, and maybe we're both. Is that fair, or did I misread it?
16: No, that's pretty fair. I guess what I'm most afraid of is, you know, if we do try to be more, you know, way more disciplined, what I'm afraid of, and kind of what I've had experience with in, you know, similar sorts of like, similar situations, is that I'm afraid that she's just going to find alternative ways to satisfy that.
18: Okay, then you need to get to, you've got a way bigger fracture in your marriage than debit card spending. Because you've got somebody who is actively fighting against the vision y'all are supposed to be co-creating together. And that could be because she's struggling with mental and emotional challenges. She needs to go see somebody. Or it could be that she's a jerk and completely undisciplined and just kind of a brat. I'm going to go with option one. I want to give everybody the benefit of the doubt and say, man, she's struggling. And when things get big, when her emotions get big, when she gets scared, whatever, feel anxious, whatever, swiping that card makes it go away for a minute. The same as I might go grab a cheeseburger, somebody else might go grab a drink, somebody else may go place a bet. And yeah, then you need people who love you enough to stand in that gap with you and also hold you accountable. But if you decided we're going to be really intentional together, and your biggest fear there is that she's going to go around that system and figure out another way to blow things up, that's where you got to start with the relationship that y'all have with your marriage, because it's in a much more precarious spot than just a debit card spending issue.

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9: Hi. Thank you for taking my call.
8: You bet.
9: I was wanting to know, so my husband and I are 28 and 29, and we have one little boy, and we're expecting another one on the way.
8: Congrats.
9: Well, we are in a strong position to buy a new home, and with the current market in our area, there's not a whole lot of movement on the market, and so we have an opportunity with our funds by following y'all's plan that we can really move on a house that we want to live in. We would love to have up to 4 children, but our hesitation here is, are we a little bit too quick to purchase a forever home being this young, or do we really need to be looking at a more shorter term home than that?
8: What do you mean when you say forever home? It's a very hard prediction to make.
10: Yeah.
8: That you will be in the same place.
10: I want forever home number 6.
8: Yeah. What gives you that confidence, Jan?
9: I think is going ahead and buying the house and the space for all 4 kids, and then also buying it in the location that really sets us up to have access to any opportunities around us. So my husband works a job where he could possibly move jobs. Mm-hmm. So we sit in a location where he can access two strong cities.
8: Okay.
9: But in order to do that, we're going to spend a little bit more money.
8: Now, I think what you're saying, if you are framing it like that, I actually think that's a smart way to think about making a home purchase. Obviously, location matters most when you're buying a home. And yes, you want to buy the space that you need if you can afford it, and looking towards the future when you have growing kids, I do think that that's a smart thing. I think what I would guard against is when you say forever home, you can start to justify things that you don't really need by saying, well, eventually, well, when the kids get to college and when they get married, and you're going so far into time that we really don't even know. But it doesn't sound like you're doing that. I would just caution against that. Does that make sense?
9: Oh, yes, absolutely.
8: So that being said, what do you guys have to spend, and what are the houses in the area that you're looking for? What do they cost?
9: So the cost that we're looking at is probably around the $600 to $750 range. We have a completely paid for house that's worth about $300,000. Mm-hmm. And then we have a household income of just under $300,000. And then my husband also, it was just announced that a payout in his company, he owns some shares in his company, and a payout will be coming hopefully within the next year or two.
8: And what will that be?
9: We anticipate probably around $250,000.
8: Okay.
9: That's a conservative amount that we're estimating.
8: And tell me again when you would get that, at the end of the year?
9: Most likely by the end of next year, but it could be up to 2 years, depending on how long the process takes.
8: Okay. So is there any part of this where you're like, let's wait and do this thing in cash?
9: Oh, he would probably say so.
10: Well, that's what I'm thinking. You have 2 young kids. You have 1 kid, 1 on the way.
9: Yes.
10: You'll have a house, and it's paid for.
8: It's worth $300,000.
10: Worth $300,000. Jade and I would only have jobs if the things that people were told and their plans worked out. Right? And so I cannot tell you how much both of us want you to get a check for $350,000 on this payout. And the number of people who are promised that kind of thing and get a check for $42,000 because the market has done something weird or something happened or we decided to recapitalize, blah, blah, blah. And now suddenly you're sitting with a $750,000 and y'all went ahead and went $790,000 because it's our forever home. Now you found yourself in a whole totally different picture.
9: Oh, yeah.
10: But I would love for y'all to stack cash and you're sitting on $200,000 in cash, and then you get a check for $350,000, and then you sell your $300,000 house, you know what you can buy? Anything.
8: Now, don't get me wrong. What John said, I love that. That'd probably be my first thought is there a way to do this in cash? But in all fairness, if you found a house that was $700,000, you sold your $300,000, and then you put, do you have any other cash saving that you would go put with this?
9: We'd probably use probably no more than maybe $100,000
8: of cash savings.
9: Yeah, well, they're in the market, but I would think that we would liquidate it and put it towards there. Now, this is not retirement. This is in the taxable account.
8: Understood. So let's say, is it fair to say you'd put $400,000 down on this $700,000 house?
9: Absolutely. Yeah.
8: Okay. So in all fairness, if you did that, and I'm just using the Ramsey Solutions investment calculator, you'd be well within your range to do this. I mean, you guys bring home $19,000 a month or around that, and this would put your mortgage somewhere around $3,500 a month, right? Like, no problem. Right. You could totally do that. There's no shame in that game. I'm rooting for you. We just want to lay out both options because everything we do here is about getting people to that shortest path to peace. And so if it feels more peaceful to you to go, you know what? Maybe if we wait 1 or 2 years, we could do this deal in cash. I like the feeling of that. Or you could go, you want to know what? We are busting at the seams in this current house. It is not worth it to me. We've sacrificed enough. I'm ready to do this deal now. It's a small piece of our world to have this mortgage. And then on down the line, we'll just pay it off super fast. That's also fine. Either of these ways, Jan, are totally fine and totally doable for you.
10: Can I can I throw some spaghetti in the wall at the wall and see if
8: do
10: it sticks?
9: Yes.
10: Have you ever wrestled with being anxious in the past?
9: Yes.
10: This is the pot talking to the kettle here, okay? You and I both have a tendency which unfortunately serves us well sometimes and unfortunately is really hard on our spouses, on our friends and family, and on us. And that is to look into the future, anticipate any number of potential catastrophes, and then try to drag them into the present and solve them today, right now. We got to solve it right now.
9: Oh,
10: is that fair?
9: Yes, absolutely.
10: Here's what, like, I want, this is just, I know this is easier said than done. I want you, how far along are you? Pregnancy-wise?
9: 7 months.
10: How many?
8: Ooh, 7 months.
9: 7 months.
10: Okay. Will you make me and Jade and America a promise that you will practice over the next, just say, 6 months? Take all the anxieties of what might happen, where college your newborn's going to go to, and what's the state of AI and your job, and we're in this city. Just keep a journal and call it the June of 2027 Solutions Journal, and I'm just going to start writing down all the things I'm worrying about, get them out of my body, out of my head, put them on a piece of paper, and I'm going to enjoy the bloody heck out of this knuckleheaded little baby that we just, just brought into the world. I'm going to enjoy this husband who's kind of clueless now that he's got two babies in the house now, and he's making a great salary. I'm going to enjoy my other toddler. I'm just going to practice exhaling. Is that fair?
9: Yes.
10: Y'all are in such a great position. Y'all can kind of do what you want to do. And it sounds like you're being so wise about it. Jade, I'm the worst. I'm the worst at trying to solve 20-year problems from now. We were just talking about it in the break.
8: Like, yeah.
10: I think I'm going to, and it's like.
8: I mean, with homes, for sure, when people start talking about forever homes, I get a little bit nervous because it does give you permission to go off the rails. And that's the last thing that you want to do, especially with, you know, affordability being so high. You don't want to pay more than what you need because it's my forever home. But if you're interested in that mortgage calculator, you can see it. It's so easy to plug in those numbers, guys. I plugged in $700,000, her down payment, 15-year fixed, and you can see what your total would be mortgage payment with everything included.
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10: Today's question comes from Brad in Arkansas. Brad writes, my son is 23 and still lives at home. He pays rent, his cell phone bill, gas, car insurance, and repairs, tithes, etc. But he's not saving any money. He has packages coming to the house almost every day in addition to buying a bunch of stuff he doesn't need. How do I encourage him not to waste so much money?
8: I think we're fighting the wrong battle.
10: Ayo.
8: I think the main battle I'd be saying is, how can I encourage myself to tell my son he needs to move out?

0: you say so. He is paying for gas, car insurance, because you say so. He's not learning the weight of responsibility that 23-year-old young boys who are becoming men desperately need. And so the greatest, you nailed it, the greatest gift you can give him, Brad, is to say, hey, in 6 months, we're giving you the greatest gift we can give you, and that is you're moving out. We've given you, I'm assuming, he went to college, you're 2 years post-college, you'll be 3 years. Mm-hmm. I would recommend you save up this much money. You can save up this much money, but at 24 or 23 and a half, you're moving out. And me and mom are getting the house back.
1: I'll never forget, I went to college not far from home, but far enough that I lived on campus. And the first couple times I went to the grocery store, I'm going down the aisle and I'm putting in my cart Campbell's cream of chicken soup, Velveeta cheese, Banquet pot pie.
0: Yeah.
1: And I looked at what was, and I realized I'm only putting this in my cart because this is what my mom and dad bought at the grocery store. Huh. And this is what I'm used to. And I put everything back on the shelf, and I was like, I don't have to do that. I live on my own now. I can buy the things that I want to buy. Yeah. And it's like you have those light bulb moments when you're, 21, 22, 23, and you actually strike out on your own that you start to realize, to your point, what are my values? But as long as you're under somebody else's roof, you're like, I buy the chicken pot pie. That's what my mom buys. I pay my rent. She tells me, right? And it's such a discovery moment. You don't want to take that away from them. To be able to discover who they are, what they like, what they don't like, what their values are.
0: Well, and sometimes the weight that all young adults need to carry, and especially in our current world, young men need to carry, is not even the known bills, but that hovering presence of this could happen. Mm. The car could get two flat tires. The transmission could fall out, and I've got nothing to fall back on.
1: Yeah.
0: And so it's not only the bills that you, it's the unknown unknowns, right?
1: Yeah.
0: There's just a weight to what happens if, that's what an emergency fund is for.
1: Yes.
0: That's what savings are for. And you learn that
1: when you leave,
0: when I call a friend and say, I think I need to go to the ER and I have all of my credit cards are maxed. I can't get in the door.
1: Yeah.
0: Can I borrow a credit card if I end up needing to go? And I remember my buddy's like, I got you. And I got off the phone and said, that will never happen again.
1: Yeah.
0: And so
1: something in you. And
0: he has to experience it.
1: I got to say this. I know I'm not the first one to say it, but there's a quiet message that I think that we do send our kids when we attempt to shield them from things like that. And we think that we're doing them a service. Oh, they're 23. They're just getting started. They want to stay at home for a little while. That's okay. But there is a quiet message that's being sent that's saying, you know what? I don't think you can make it out there either.
0: I don't believe in you.
1: Yeah. I don't think you can make it out there. Why don't you stay here? Yeah, you're right. You probably can't make it on your own. You probably can't handle the rent. You're not saying it out loud, but what else are you saying?
0: That's the air they're breathing is, we don't believe in you.
1: Yes.
0: And so the greatest gift a kid can get is a lifetime of tools.
1: Mm-hmm.
0: And B, if you've got the resources to put a little extra jet fuel in their backpack, put it in there. Shoot them off into space.
1: Mm-hmm, mm-hmm.
0: And then to look them in the eye and say, I believe in you. My front door is always open. You can always come home.
1: Yep.
0: But I believe in you. And now it's time I'm gonna shove you out of the nest.
1: Yes, I love that.
0: And yeah, so Brad, you're at a point now where you got an old bull and a young bull trying to make friends inside the same pen, and that's not going to work. You're not going to encourage him to not waste so much money because he doesn't think it's a waste. What you have to encourage him to do is to get out on his own and begin getting stronger in the weight room of life, knowing that you're right there. You're his dad. You love him. He's his mom's there. She loves him. But it's time for him to start lifting the weights on his own.
1: Yeah, and I think that, we're talking about a 23 or, 24-year-old, but I really do think that starts really, really young with just building up people that are going to go out in the world and be young men and women instead of, kids that we're protecting from every little thing that happens.
0: So this just happened in my house. My son's 16, and we're about to enter into deer season, which is in our family's...
1: It's a big deal.
0: It's a big deal.
1: Venison.
0: There you go. And he was telling me this year, Dad, I'm going to be going with so-and-so and so-and-so and so-and-so.
1: Not you?
0: I had my heart. It broke my heart. It made me sad because he's been to everyone with me forever.
1: I'm sorry, John. That,
0: but also,
1: that hurts.
0: it hurts, and it's exactly

0: what we spent the last 13 years training up for. And him and I had a long conversation last night where I wrote things out. Here are my expectations because you're moving to a different tier. Mm-hmm. And then I walked out of his room. And I was so, I didn't cry, but I was real close, right? It broke my heart because I don't want him to ever go anywhere with anybody else. I want him to hang out with his old man. And that's not the right thing for him. Mm-hmm. And so my job is to go get some friends to go with now. And my job is to really cherish the times we do have together. And my job is to make sure he's safe. And my job is to let him go in an age appropriate way. 23 years old, it's time.
1: Okay, I'm going to put you on the spot in a major way.
0: Yeah.
1: Because I was hearing about a study. The topic is overprotection of kids. Mm-hmm. So I want to know from you, you know, this idea of I'm going to let my son go out and do this thing. I'm going to let my son go out and do this. What do you think is a fair age for a kid to go out in public without a parent and do something social, do something on their own without you there supervising them?
0: I think that's kid specific.
1: Okay.
0: And I also think that depends on the group. Like who are you with? There's an old adage.
1: Playing outside in the front yard on your own unsupervised.
0: Is as early as you can. Yeah. Let your kids go be wild, man.
1: Yeah.

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0: We have Brandon in Pittsburgh, Pennsylvania. Hi, Brandon. How can John and I help today?
1: Hey, thank you for taking my call.
0: You bet.
1: Well, I want to start out by saying that I am a three-quarter baby steps millionaire. Everybody listening, work the steps, people. It will change your life and your family tree.
0: Love that.
1: I really have an issue with how I go about talking to my wife about purchasing a house for my parents. They're getting older, and they can't exactly work like they used to, and they've been renting their whole life, and I want to bless them with a house, and I feel real passionate about it, but I've asked my wife and talked to my wife about it a handful of times over the past year and a half, and I can't seem to get anywhere. I guess she's scared of putting down that much money. I mean, we could pay cash for it.
0: So how old are you guys?
1: I'm 41. She's 36.
0: 41 and 36. And did I hear you have $3.4 million or $3.25 million?
1: No, we're three-quarters of a millionaire. Baby step millionaire, yeah.
0: Three-quarters the way there. So you're $750,000?
1: Yes, ma'am.
0: Okay, I interpreted that differently. Okay.
2: And then what kind of house do you want to buy then that you have cash for?
1: Just a one-bedroom, small little countryside house in Arkansas where they live.
0: What's that cost?
1: I've done research about 150. I could probably get it down to 125.
2: Yeah. And then tell me about the conversation with your wife. How's it go?
1: Well, it's kind of, anymore, it's kind of rough. And she's like, we've talked about this before. You know, I'm against it because we wouldn't do the same for my family. And which I totally would do the same for her family because I look at those as investments. But it doesn't go very far anymore. You know, she's just like, well, I'm just against it. This is for our future. This money is for our future.
0: Have you guys...
1: That's her main argument, I should say.
0: Have you sat down with her? And I'm not saying in an effort to win this battle. I'm just saying in a separate instance, have you guys sat down together and said, you know, if we continue on down this road, we'll have X amount of dollars by the time we retire? Or have you guys sat down and said, here's the exact number that we want when we're ready to retire? Have you all done that?
1: No.
0: Because if you haven't done that, then there's no point to work backwards from to even know if this will affect your future. Is that fair enough? If you guys said, hey, we want to have $3 million when we retire, and your wife is able to say, hey, if we do this, we won't have $3 million when we retire. She would be able to make that argument. Do you see what I'm saying? But if you've never said that number, then there's no basis for any arguments, yours or hers, right?
1: I have actually punched what we have into the calculator and what I'm putting in every month into my Roth 401k and whatnot. And I have told her it's over $7 million, but that doesn't seem to persuade.
2: Yeah, this doesn't sound like it.
1: Still can't persuade her.
2: This doesn't sound like a numbers question. Does she not like your parents?
1: She doesn't hate them, I don't feel.
2: That's not what I asked.
1: She talks to my mom probably every other day. Yeah. My mom and dad don't have the best relationship, but they're living together.
0: Is the $750 that you guys have, is that cash money, or is that including your own home?
1: No, we've got $300 equity in our house. We've got $315 in the markets, and I've got $120 in a Roth 401k.
0: I got to say, when you tell me the numbers like that, I don't know.
2: It doesn't sound like you have $125,000 to...
0: You've got, I see you with $435,000 in the market. And I think I'd be feeling like, I don't know, $150,000 today. I don't know how I feel about that. But I don't think she's, I agree with John. I don't know if she's saying this from a mathematical perspective, but I am. Yeah. How much are you putting away every month?
1: Oh, shoot. It comes right out of my check. So it's, $580 a check.
0: $580 a check, and you get okay. So let's just for round numbers, let's say $1,200 a month. Does that feel fair?
1: No, it's more like $2,000. I get paid every week, so it's more like $2,000 a month.
0: So we'll say $2,000 a month. Okay, and we'll say out of the $400 that's already in there, and I'm just putting this in our Ramsey Solutions investment calculator, by the way. So we've got $400,000 that's already in there. You're age 41?
1: Yes, ma'am.
0: And let's say, let's just make it round numbers. Let's say 61, so 20 years. If we keep doing that, we're going to calculate that, yeah, you're right, that's $5 million. If we went on and on, that'd be over $7 million. So I think, I don't know, because we had to run the numbers, but when I look at it today, it does make me feel nervous. When I look at it long term, there's a better opportunity for you to do this. How old are your parents today?
1: My dad's 73 and my mom's 70.
2: Have y'all had the conversation about, okay, if then we don't buy them a house, but what are we going to do when?
1: Yeah.
2: Have y'all had that conversation?
1: Think about it. No, we haven't.
2: Because I've heard you in this one call, so I'm trying to be gracious towards your wife's perspective. I've heard you call this an investment. I've heard you call this I want to bless them. Mm-hmm. I've heard you call this a battle of wills, me versus my wife. I've heard you say, I want to take care of my mom and my dad don't have the best relationship, but they still live together. The aim here feels messy to me. And so I think for you getting clear, why do I want to buy a house for them? Because they're not going to have any place to live. They're going to run out of Social Security. Their health is failing. Because if that's the case, then, all right, we're not going to buy them a house in Arkansas, but they're my parents. I want us to at least participate somewhat as best we can, and maybe I've got to rally my siblings, too, to what they can do, but we can't leave them on the street.
1: Yeah.
2: What does that look like? And for her family, too.
1: Yeah.
0: I want to also insert this because I can tell you where my mind is going, and I wonder if your wife's mind is in this place. I guess we won't know because she's on the call. But I look at your ages today, and I go, okay, they're 41 and 36. Today, they've got around $400,000 saved. That's, you know, to take a quarter of that on a parent's house, that feels like a lot. She might be looking in the future and going, gosh, we don't know what the future holds. We don't know if we're going to both have jobs next year. We don't know if we'll be able to continue investing $2,000. Like, I wonder if she's going down that path of, I don't know what's going to change. Therefore, I want to protect what we have, and I want to make sure it stays secure. Does that sound at all like your wife?
1: Yeah, that's fair. Very fair.
0: So I'm wondering if there's something that we can do and say, okay, for today, here's the way that we can help. It's not buying a house, but here's maybe something we can begin to do that feels comfortable for her, but is also moving you in the direction that you'd like to go. Maybe that looks like, well, okay, we know there's going to be bills coming up from them that we might have to fit the bill on. What if we said, hey, let's start putting aside a certain amount in a brokerage that we know when they're 83, here's what the cash that we have, and then whatever cash is there, that's what we have to spend. Is that something that you would consider?
1: Oh, absolutely. Yeah, I mean, if we can't come together on, you know, we have to come together on some kind of solution because, you know, they're, I don't feel that they have my parents have a big savings, or they would probably have already bought a house. So, John said, something's going to have to happen.
2: But Brandon, do you know this? Is this just a story you're making up?
1: Oh, it's true. My dad's asked me for money before.
2: Okay. All right. So you do know this. There's a thing beneath the thing. And anytime there's a thing beneath the thing, meaning, the fight you and your wife are having is not about buying a house or not. It's about something that's deeper than that. And so getting out of your house, going somewhere, having a long breakfast in a coffee shop and just saying, all right, our parents are both in their 70s. I want us to start planning. I threw out the idea of buying a house. That's not something you want to do. I get that. But I do want us to be honest about what kind of kids are we going to be to our aging parents? And whether it comes to money, whether it comes to emotional support, whether it comes to moving them next to us, paying their light bill, whatever that looks like. And let's start planning now for when that change happens. And if you've always had a dream of buying your parents a house, it doesn't sound like you have the money to do that. And so it might just always just be a dream, but you may be able to support and take care of them in the best way that you can. We'll be right back.
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7: Charges filed. I'm Lisa Lacerra, Fox News. The initial court appearance for the driver accused in a deadly bus crash in California.
8: L.A. County District Attorney Nathan Hochman says Bailey Lynn Rios faces second-degree murder, driving under the influence, and reckless driving charges.
9: She will be looking at a maximum sentence of life in prison.
8: The 36-year-old is accused of being impaired by drugs when she slammed her Ford Expedition into a Metro bus Tuesday.
9: Killing 2 individuals. Daniel Castillo and Gage Rita.
8: Hochman noting 5 others were injured, 2 seriously, but not revealing what drugs are allegedly involved.
9: Her bail has been set at $4.1 million, and to our knowledge, she has not made bail at this point.
8: Adding he believes Rios will be arraigned Friday.
10: Fox's Kristen Goodwin in Los Angeles. The crash led to another deadly incident when a newscopter crashed to the ground, killing both people on board and 1 person on the ground. An F-16 pilot safely ejected before the fighter jet crashed this afternoon in rural Michigan during a training exercise, sending plumes of smoke into the sky and triggering brief evacuations for people who live nearby, after police said hazardous chemicals spilled from the wreckage. A federal judge says officials at the Kennedy Center have to give 30 days notice before they do anything to the facility, as the center director tries to close over safety issues.
11: The ruling comes after the Kennedy Center's director and COO announced it was closing for 7 days because of risks to public safety. That was based on an inspection of the roof terrace canopy and a partial ceiling collapse earlier this month. The announcement of the closure came after board member Democratic Congresswoman Joyce Beatty asked the court to stop what she called an unlawful closing. The board voted earlier this week to temporarily close after the judge blocked them from putting President Trump's name on the building, saying only Congress can decide to do that.
10: Fox's Jessica Rosenthal. 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
10: Calls for the impeachment of President Trump's education secretary by Democrats in Congress are growing.
13: Senate Democrats want to impeach Education Secretary Linda McMahon, and they want an inspector general to investigate her efforts to dismantle the agency. They point to changes she's made during her 18-month tenure as secretary, noting the firing of more than 40% of the agency's staff, closing regional divisions, and moving responsibilities to other federal departments. In June, Congresswoman Suzanne Bonamici introduced House Resolution Resolution 1391, calling for McMahon's impeachment, saying she violated her oath as well as federal law. President Trump campaigned on closing the Department of Education, and McMahon says she is following through with that, saying decisions on education should be made by the states. Tanya J. Powers, Fox News.
7: Former Senator John Kyle of Arizona, who helped shape water policies in the West and guided the confirmation of Supreme Court Justice Brett Kavanaugh, has died. His family says Kyle died last night from a neurological disorder. Kyle retired from public life last December after announcing he had been diagnosed with dementia. John Kyle was 84. A Trump-endorsed Florida congresswoman is breaking with the president over immigration policy.
14: Two-term Republican Congresswoman Maria Elvira Salazar from the Miami area is now accusing President Trump of being too harsh when it comes to immigration law.
15: Mr. President, some of your immigration enforcement efforts have gone too far. In July, 50% of the 50,000 people that were detained had no criminal record.
14: The message comes in a new campaign video in which Salazar appears to be standing in front of the White House. Salazar's South Florida district is home to a large number of Spanish-speaking immigrant families. She's seeking a third term. In Miami, Eben Brown, Fox News.
7: Wall Street, the Dow up 316, the Nasdaq gained 439, the S&P plus 85, the price of Brent crude, the international standard fell 1%. I'm Lisa Lucera, this is Fox News.
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1: Yeah, how are you?
0: Doing all right. How can we help today?
1: So, first off, I'm not good at articulating my words, so try to bear with me because it's a long story, but I'll make it short.
2: Edward, I'm not either, so I'm glad you're here, brother. We'll get
0: through
2: this together.
1: Thank you. So, long story short, my wife called me this morning, and we're newlywed, so we're still trying to figure out our house and our just life situation, but she wants to sit down with her two older family members to discuss their family business. And I'm trying not to be biased with it, but I've always kind of been against it since day one. But she's such a hard worker. She's so smart and everything that I'm trying to, and it's part of her dream. There's just been so many issues with her family and her brothers to where it's caused a lot of drama between us, or just hate and ruined relationships. So I guess the main thing is we're going to be sitting down and talking with them in the next week or so to figure out, hey, if you guys keep disrespecting us, we're walking away. Otherwise, let's try to work this out, make this work.
0: What kind of disrespect?
1: Or not walk away. So I'm trying to figure out how to word it simply, but it's they've been against me for my beliefs and the way I live my life. Mm-hmm. And like the last 3 years, I've lived with my mom to help her with foster care and her horse ranch and all sorts of stuff. And they're just not believers, so they don't understand it.
0: Okay, so your wife's family doesn't have the same spiritual beliefs as you. How is that affected in the family business? Because you're saying, oh, she's going to have some business conversations later with the older members of her family. Help me tie together the wife's family business and how that has to do with how you live your life helping your mom and your spiritual beliefs.
1: So my decisions don't affect them at all, like her older family members.
0: Okay.
1: They just don't like me for whatever reason, because I've quote-unquote changed her in negative ways.
0: Okay,
1: but
0: understood.
1: But realistically, it has just made her realize how toxic some things are.
0: Okay.
1: And she's been drawing boundaries, and they don't like the boundaries.
2: Do you work in this business too, brother?
1: I'm a part of it now because we're married. It's just basically rental properties kind of thing.
2: Okay.
1: And they have big dreams to end up helping single families and like lots of big dreams. My thing is, though, is my wife's the only one that has God in it. And then the rest of family members just kind of have like that money hungry, getting what they never have.
2: I get that totally. I guess, go ahead, Jade.
0: I don't want to step on your toes in any way, because I can tell this really bothers you. But I'm trying to understand how this is playing out in the family's real estate business. The fact that whether they're Christ followers or not, what are you seeing that they're doing that is like explicitly, man, this is exactly the opposite of what they should be doing, and it's causing a moral dilemma for you?
1: They just have a lot of hate and they want control, and it's either their way or the highway. They're a big family that hates hard but loves kind of hard. And that kind of that back and forth, just in an unhealthy way.
0: So you don't like the way that they communicate with each other? For them, they're used to it, but for you, you're like, oh my gosh, the way this family communicates, it's crazy. What is your wife saying? Because your wife, I mean, obviously it's her family. She like, listen, this is the way it is. I got it. I'm used to it. Trust me. Just let me handle this. What is she saying?
1: This morning she finally kind of got on the same page that I've been wanting to be on, is we're going to have this conversation with them. If it doesn't go well, we'll walk away. If it goes well and they say, okay, we'll do better, then we'll stay.
0: How many of them is it?
1: How many? So it's her two oldest brothers, and then her mother is involved in it in a weird, complicated way.
0: So she's going to go to her two brothers and her mom and say, me and Edward don't like the way that you're treating each other and us. We're Christian people, and you're not honoring our Christian values. So you either need to start honoring our Christian values or we're leaving. Is that the conversation? Because you can't expect them to honor your values if they don't have the same belief system.
1: Oh, yeah. We weren't going to word it like that because we know.
0: But that's essentially what you're telling me. That's essentially what you're telling me. I'm not saying that you're going to word it that way, but that's essentially what you're telling me. And don't get me wrong. I'm not saying you're wrong. I'm just saying that's a high expectation. It's probably not going to happen is what I'm really loading up for.
1: So I guess, again, it's such a long story and so complicated. The best way I can say it is her mother wasn't invited to our wedding. Her one brother wasn't invited to the wedding either. And then we had a change of heart after talking to our marriage counselors, and we gave him grace. He still didn't show up. And then the other brother during the wedding said some stuff to my groomsmen that really hurt me that he brought it
0: up. Here's what I think. I don't think you need to rehash any more drama. I think that you guys are newlyweds. I think she needs to go get a job and not work in the family business. And I think that if she doesn't work in the family business and you guys live in your life, in your house, and go to your church and do your thing, and maybe you only see them on Thanksgiving or Christmas, I think a lot of this drama will just dissipate. And I think it's totally fine, no shade, for you to go, you know what? I don't know your wife's name. Amber's going to go work, you know, down the road at the medical center, and we're done. And it's no shade. Thank you. And just move on.
1: I miscommunicated that. So she does have her own job. This is just kind of like her side hustle.
0: Walk away.
2: Walk away.
1: Oh, okay.
0: She doesn't have to work in that. That's toxic for her.
2: If she has equity in it, they need to buy her out, but... Bro, if I'm you, I wouldn't go back.
1: Well, and that's the thing. I've been wanting to ever since we started getting serious in our relationship. It's just been her dream for so long.
0: And if it's truly her dream, she's going to want to do it with people who build her up and she feels good working around and feels good being around. She's not so desperate that she has to work in an environment where she feels disrespected, or maybe she feels like it's toxic, or whatever have you. There's drama between the brothers, whatever have you. You guys are so young She's got her whole life to build her real estate dreams, her real estate empire. And I think that you guys are, how old are you guys, Edward?
1: 27.
0: 27. I think you're old enough to look at something and go, I don't want to be part of that. I don't want to participate in that. They're my family. I can love them from a distance. I can love them on the holidays. But every day, we don't need to be tied up in this because it's just causing more strife between you guys.
2: And I want to double click on what Jade said. I want you to be very clear for yourself and with your wife on when you say disrespect, when you say power hungry, I want you to be very clear about what you mean. I do a lot of work all over the country with people who have wildly different faith values than me, but they're great people. They're amazing people. And we disagree on core issues, and they're awesome people. And I love showing up and doing business with them, doing work with them, doing side-by-side, entertaining people, side-by-side helping people. That can't be the prerequisite. You have to see the world as I see. I mean, it can be, but you're going to drastically limit who you interact with in the world. And, man, that's a tough road to hoe if you circle the wagons at 27 and say, you either see the world exactly as I do it, believe exactly as I do, or I'm going to consider that a sign of disrespect. Man, you're going to imprison yourself, and that lock's going to be on the inside of your jail. And so be very clear and have an or what statement.
4: 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And I love that WorldWatch doesn't talk at kids. 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
0: Guys, if today's episode hit home, please let us know in the comments and do your best to share it. You know, share it with somebody who you know that's financially stressed out, that person at work, that person at church, your sister-in-law, your sister. Just share it, because when you share it, the message of hope spreads across the lands and it's good for everybody. All right, let's go to Ben, who's in Grand Rapids, Michigan. Hey, Ben, how can John and I help today?
18: Hey, thanks for taking the call, guys. Appreciate it.
0: Yeah, you bet.
18: Little backstory, end of 2024, paid off all of our student loans, credit card debts, so we were officially debt-free besides the mortgage. That was exciting, loving life, living life, saving money. July of this year, my wife's vehicle was up to the 220,000-mile range, ended up getting her a nice, reliable Toyota. But that drained a significant portion of our savings. And now, unfortunately, my 2010 vehicle is also having some issues that the mechanic is recommending the fix slash replacements for it is potentially worth or would cost more than the vehicle itself. Mm-hmm. So we had kind of just worked on building everything back up, and then the car came. And we had put some money in retirement. And so now it's kind of left us short on the unknown of the unknown with mm-hmm. two vehicles going out in 3 months. So trying to figure out, obviously, without financing, you know, we just paid everything off. We don't want to go back to that.
0: Sure.
18: If there's another solution that maybe we're not thinking of.
0: What do you guys earn every single month combined?
18: We bring in... It's about $6,000 a month.
0: Okay, $6,000 a month. And up until July, you guys were socking whatever margin you have away in your emergency fund. Is that right?
18: Yeah, so we'd do about $550 a month just to the emergency fund alone. And then when the car came up, that we quantified that as an emergency. We both drive about 60 miles each way to work.
0: Okay.
18: So that was part of the reason we wanted reliable vehicles, was for it to be reliable. So
0: of the $6,000 though, your only margin is $550. I want to get to how we can save up this money and some of the things that we can do in the future to avoid this kind of like, oh my gosh, I'm stuck. We need to upgrade the vehicles.
18: Yeah. So I will admit the mortgage is $2,400 of that. So that's okay. a bigger portion.
0: Mm-hmm. Yeah, it really is.
18: You know, utilities, insurance, all that stuff, you know, gets us there. Gas prices, food, you know, the gym, mm-hmm. little things here and there.
0: Okay. What I'd be looking to do, and I'm guessing what you bought in July was pretty modest. What'd you spend on that?
18: That was $12,500 for that vehicle.
0: Yeah, fair enough.
18: 50,000 miles, one owner, Florida driven, that, you know, just grandma's car. So it worked out really well.
0: So how much is the repair on your vehicle?
18: So The frame is what they're saying is rusting out on it. So they're saying between the welding and the repairs there, it could be anywhere from $400 to $6,500.
0: Oh my goodness. Yeah, that's expensive.
2: Yeah, that Michigan salt has eaten away the bones of that car.
18: Yeah, unfortunately so. And I've been limping along as much as I can and doing some stuff myself. And
0: I mean, I hate to say it, but here I want to work backwards for a moment, and then that will frame up why I'm going to say what I'm going to say, because you're not going to like what I'm going to say.
18: Okay.
0: Obviously, you've been driving this 2010 vehicle. When you're driving a vehicle that's that old, you have to be thinking in the back of your mind, okay, the day's going to come. So at some point, you have to start putting aside knowing that that's coming. I'm going to have to upgrade my vehicle. She's going to have to upgrade hers. Ideally, when you're walking the baby steps, especially once you get out of baby step two, that's like numero uno. I got to be funding this, whether it's, you know, the emergency fund. I'm just going to keep funding that, just knowing these vehicles are going to, you know, pop off any moment now. I kind of think that that didn't happen so much. It was like, okay, we've got the emergency fund. We can stop and we can live a little. And then all of a sudden this other vehicle came and it was like, oh man, that sucks. So what I think you're going to have to do, and I hate this, I think you're going to have to save up real quick, and I think you're going to have a beater for a while, like a worse beater than you have now. And I think that as you save, you're going to be able to slowly upgrade that up to what you want it to be. Because the truth is, you just don't have the cash to spend another $12,000 today. And part of that is, you know, you're right, your mortgage is a high percent. I think it's not quite as high as you think it is. My guess is that $6,000 that you bring in, that's after medical insurance, maybe after some investing. Am I right?
18: Yeah. So that's take home 401ks funded, Roth's funded, all of that.
0: Right. So if we looked at the number, that's just your after tax number, it'd probably be closer to 7,000 maybe.
18: Yeah, I'd say that's fair. Okay. And I'm salaried and my wife is hourly, so it fluctuates sometimes. But yeah, that's a fair number.
0: So when we compare the 2,400 to the 7,000, it paints you a better picture, which I think that's good to recognize too. But yeah, I hate to say it, Ben. I think it's beater time for a while. And I think the lesson that we learn is when you're driving beater cars with the saved money, you're putting aside actively for the next car that you can trade up, and you're actively putting aside for the next car that you trade up from there. That's how you break the cycle.
2: Yeah, Ben, you and your wife are at an inflection point, and this is just one of those people I can follow a workout plan that's in front of me, and I can just show up and do that thing every day, and I can see the benefits, and I myself have never changed. My identity has never changed because I've outsourced who I'm going to be to whatever this piece of paper says. You can work the baby steps that way. We will just follow this plan. The baby steps will work 100% of the time. If you live on less than you make and you pay these things off in order, eventually you will get there. And so y'all have done that. This is an identity moment. Are we a couple who, when the chips are down, we're going to go take out a loan and borrow money? Or are we a couple who, come hell or high water, we will never borrow money? And that might mean I got to buy a $2,000 Camry with 300,000 miles on it that's got hail damage, but that sucker's still just cooking. And we're going to pause all other spending. Wife's going to take on a few more hours, extra a week, whatever we got to do. And we're going to save up another 10 grand so that I can get myself a 2017 used Camry or used Toyota. And it's just one of those moments, and I won't beat you up either way, but I want you just to own the choice. We're going to make this choice. And what we've seen is folks who get to the very tip top of the mountain and they choose to walk back down. It's very, very hard to climb back up to the top again to pay this. If you went and took out a 12.5 loan today.
0: Oh, you would hate the feeling of it.
2: And then you pay it, you paying that off and then deciding to go back up. It's just, you're kind of like, we're here. Might as well indulge, yep. Right? So it's just an identity moment, man, of who are we going to be in our house? And I hate that you're there, man. Like, that the rust problem is real, dude. It is real.
0: Yeah, that's a bummer.
18: And that was the frustrating thing for us, was we've been saving $400 a month for cars specifically because we knew this was coming.
0: Yeah.
18: And we got,
0: but you didn't know it was coming this fast.
2: Yeah.
18: Yeah. And so we actually put $7,500 into our Roth. Just thinking, we can start saving back up again. So now we're at the point where it's like, we just put all this money in retirement. We don't want to take it back out.
0: Yeah, no, and don't.
18: And now another vehicle. So
2: sheesh.
18: It's just unfortunate timing.
2: So yeah. Can I just tell you, frustration's real. Your frustration's right. Yeah, you're not you and your wife aren't bad folks for shaking your fist at the sky on this one. That's right.
0: Not at all.
2: It's a bummer because y'all are doing everything the right way, and then they tell you, "Oh no, it's not a engine issue. It's just that the bones are withering away." Like that stinks, man. I hate that for you.
0: It really does. But it does bring up an important difference between sinking funds and saving.
2: Yeah.
0: And sinking funds are something that we're doing all along. It's separate from our emergency fund. It's money that we're putting away just a little bit every month, knowing I'm going to need new tires. Eventually, I'm going to need to replace this car. Emergency fund is for something that I don't foresee coming. It's for something that I didn't know was happening. And when we look at it that way, it's easy to make sure that we're continuing to save for the right things. If we just stop and go, emergency fund's done. Now we can invest $7,500. Well, sinking fund says we're not ready to do that just yet.
2: Well, we only have $2,500 to put
0: in there. That's right.

0: 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You got it. All right, Olivia in Louisville, Kentucky is on the phone next. Hey, Olivia, how can we help today?
1: Hi, yes, thank you. I am engaged to a wonderful man. We've been together about 7.5 years. We've been engaged for about 4. We're getting ready to get married next year. And just have a question really about how to approach him with saying, hey, what are we going to do financially? Are we going to join our money? We're going to not join our money. He has his. I have mine. Second marriage for me, third marriage for him.
2: Okay. What's the what is the income disparity? What's the total wealth picture disparity?
1: Okay, so I make about $50,000.

0: And so unless he wants to say, I just got this $4 million inheritance, I want to gift you half of it as my fiance. Or you want to sit down with him and say, I think that should be our $4 million to build our life with. Right? It's just having that big conversation.
1: That $4 million is in a trust.
0: Okay.
1: So it is completely off the table.
0: Okay.
2: Because that's the inheritance, right?
1: Yes. So then he has another close to 2.5.
0: Well, let me ask you a different question.
1: And then I have my 1.5.
0: Neither of y'all, this is your first rodeo. Y'all have had hard conversations before. Y'all have been in the throes of uncoupling legal relationships, and y'all have been together for 7 years. What about this particular conversation are you nervous about?
1: I don't want him to think I'm a gold digger. Like, oh, so now we're getting to the money part of our relationship.
0: Well,
1: because I pay for my
2: expenses. After 7 years?
0: After 7 years, yeah.
1: I know.
0: So here's the thing.
1: But we also have a home together, a vacation home together.
2: Okay.
1: That he paid for. That's $1.2 million.
0: Okay.
2: So when you say we have it together, did you put any money into it, or he just bought it and you both live there?
1: Correct. Yes, he bought it. He paid for it. We still owe $600,000 on it.
2: When you say explain that to me, because you're saying sometimes it's you guys together and sometimes it's him. So if he bought it, I guess he owes the bill, right?
0: Unless he put you on the title. Are you on the deed?
1: I'm on the title. Okay. I'm on the deed.
0: So you're on the mortgage too?
1: Yes.
2: Oh, you're on the mortgage too? Ooh, that's messy.
0: Yikes.
2: Okay.
0: And so, what you want to do is, this is where I think a prenup would be really helpful for y'all, because it allows you to sit down and say, I want us to do life together, meaning I want us to have a single checking account that we're paying our bills out of, that we're paying light bills and phone bills and grocery bills. I don't want us to be Venmoing each other money. Like, hey, you owe me for the light bill. And I want us to go into this thing with established who's covering what. And since you're on the hook for a $500,000 mortgage right now on a second home.
2: Mm-hmm. Yeah. And if something were to happen to him, you don't know that you'll get any piece of his wealth, but you will be on the hook for that mortgage.
0: And so I think it'd be right to say, I want a piece of this just to clear the mortgage on this.
1: Right. I mean, I would probably have to sell the vacation home. Right now, he has a house. I have a house. And then there's another home, his mother's home, who's passed away in Michigan. So once we sell all our homes, and then we'll move into the vacation home, which will be our retirement home.
0: And then are you going to take the sale of your home and put that in
2: your
0: trust that you've established, and he's going to do the same on his side?
1: I don't know.
0: Okay.
2: Yeah, I think it's fair. I think it's fair to sit down with an attorney and say, we want to do... Well, first I'd talk to him and say, what do we want to do here? Because and just express some of the places where you feel exposed. He can express some of the places where he feels exposed. And then you guys can say, either we're going to do a trust, or we're just going to say we're married and it's a 50-50 deal. And I'm willing to say that, I'm willing to put that on paper. Whatever we have when it goes down, it's split 50-50. And that's that on that. That's fair, too.
1: Right.
0: But I like the idea of you leading that conversation with. I want to have this big conversation. We're getting older. How old are you now?
1: I'm almost 59.
0: Yeah, so we're getting up in our late 50s, early 60s. Like, it's time for us to have grown up conversations. And I'm really nervous that you're going to think I'm a gold digger. So I just want you to know I'm not.
1: I know. And I said to him, look, if I was a gold digger, I would have married you after dating a year and a half.
2: Has he ever joked about that, if it's come up before?
1: Yeah, a little bit.
2: So that's why you're like, how much of this is a joke and how much of this is a real worry of his?
1: Right.
2: And so that conversation needs to happen too. Are you worried that I'm a gold digger? Are you? You made this joke and I wasn't sure if it was a joke or not. I really want to talk about that. Because it's been sticking, it's stuck in my mind, and it's actually causing me to reconsider having another conversation I really need to have with you. These are, I love, Olivia, that this is coming up, and I love that it's coming up before you're married, for you guys to have these real conversations to see, like, the full picture.

0: picture of who each other is and where they stand on these things. It's really important.
1: And here's what I don't love, Olivia.
2: What?
1: I don't love that after this long together, y'all haven't had this conversation yet.
2: I agree. It just because the disparity has been so great, and he funds. I mean, we go on vacations.
0: Sure. And I think that bothers you deep. I think you feel like a little
1: like you owe him.
0: Yeah.
2: Yeah.
1: And I think it's fair to say, hey, if I'm going to be your wife, we're doing this thing together. And if you're going to be my husband, we're doing this thing together. And also, let's go ahead and just clear things up so that we both know where we stand.
0: Yeah. Have that talk, Olivia. Hey, what's up, guys? It's Jade Warshaw. 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
0: 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The Lord himself goes before you and will be with you. He will never leave you nor forsake you. Do not be afraid and do not be discouraged. Good word. Brian Tracy said, character is the ability to follow through on a resolution long after the emotion with which it was made has passed.
1: Yes.
0: Wow, I love that. That's very good.
1: I need to hear that.
0: Very, very good. All right, let's go to Matt, who's in Minneapolis, Minnesota. What's up, Matt? How can we help today?
12: Hey, guys. Thanks for taking my call.
0: No problem.
12: So just a quick question about retirement and our contributions. So I have a pension. Takes out about 12% of my income towards that. We've been very diligent about doing our 15% into retirement. I'm kind of curious how much of that I should calculate into it.
0: I love this question.
12: I have a little backstory on our situation, if that helps.
0: So typically with a pension, we say to take half of that and count that towards your 15%. And the reason for that is kind of twofold. Number one, a lot of times pensions, if you look at the rate of return that they're receiving, a lot of times they're not as high as what you would receive investing in the market on your own. So kind of covering your butt in that way is good. And then the other thing is it's just good to work that muscle of I'm used to investing this money on my own, because if you were to switch jobs and there wasn't investing being done for you in a pension, you'd be kind of blown away with, wait, how much money do I have to put aside to invest? So it kind of helps you acclimate to, this is what it feels like to invest 15% of my money, and I'm used to living off of that. So that's kind of the way we think about it. And for you, the other 6.5% that they're putting away, it just feels like gravy.
12: Sure. Okay. That makes sense.
0: Fair enough.
12: Awesome.
0: All right. I'm going to call this one done and done,
1: Big
0: Matt.
1: Gulps, huh?
0: I love that.
1: All right, see you later.
0: I'm usually expecting more. All right. Bye. Got to go eat a sandwich.
1: Great question, man.
0: I love that question. All right. Rose is next. She's in Syracuse, New York. Hey, Rose. How can we help?
13: Hi. So I, just to make a long story short, I failed the bar 4 times.
1: Oh, no.
13: And I'm wondering, I have a bit of test-taking anxiety when it comes to that exam. Now, what I'm wondering right now, I just started listening to Ramsey, is should I retake it or should I focus on trying to start a business and trying to get my secondary income going? And so, I'm wondering which path I should take at this point.
1: So, Rose, I spent years as a dean of students at a law school. So I've been with you guys as y'all are studying for this behemoth of an exam, and this, I've felt the stress and ricochet through a building. So, tell me what you would do differently this fifth time studying for this exam.
13: Yeah. So the last time I failed it, it was by about 10 points. And it's gotten progressively better, I'll say. And what I would do differently is I started studying 3 months before for each of them. I'd start studying well in advance, probably take about 5 months. I would take another course. I took a course the last time and that helped a lot. And because what the problem is that when I start taking the exam, I just start thinking about how important it is. Mm-hmm. And then my mind just goes blank.
1: Sure.
13: And so I would just practice to the point where I could take it in my sleep. I studied before, but
1: so
13: I do that.
1: Mm-hmm. And it's been a few years, but the last I was closely involved with the bar prep world, the rate with which people took a prep course and just simply worked every one of the prep course problems, their pass rate was astronomical.
13: Mm-hmm. Yeah.
1: Which was, the courses are expensive, I'll take the course, I will just do all the problems, I will submit them, I'll just do what they tell me to do on the days they tell me to do it. And the pass rate was, the last I remember, it was like in the high 90-something percent. Not a guarantee,
13: it helped,
1: but pretty dang close.
13: My score a lot.
1: Do what?
13: Oh, I said it helped my score. Like, it got way higher. I didn't pass, but it got way higher.
1: How much of the bar prep course did you actually do, though?
13: I did 90%.
1: Okay. So there's your 10 questions, right?
13: Mm-hmm. Yeah. It's really just me. The anxiety. Like, my mind goes blank at times during the exam. You can't afford that.
1: Okay.
13: That
1: so that's the second thing I want you to do.
13: Okay.
1: If possible, I want you to go utilize your resources at your law school. And if you can't, then I want you to hang on the line and we're going to hook you up with 3 months free with our friends over at BetterHelp. I want you to sit down with a professional mental health counselor and say, I have a very particular test anxiety that I want to run right through the middle of and get some very clear guidance, have somebody walk with you on this particular thing and give you some strategies, some self-soothing, some breathing exercises, whatever, to help you navigate this one hard challenge.
14: That would be great.
1: Okay.
14: Yeah, that would be great.
1: But the path through anxiety, and this is some coming from somebody who struggled with it my whole life, the path for healing is right freaking through the middle of it. And that's scary because the closer you get to it, the louder the alarms get, the more you're going to fail. You're going to fail and then. And so we turn and we duck, right? The path is through it. And I've had to sit with a counselor to have somebody walk with me. You do it. It'd be awesome. But if you're this close, I mean, I don't know what you stand to lose other than a couple thousand more dollars on a prep course.
14: I'll try that. Thank you so much. So you don't think I should kind of put it aside, the exam?
1: I can't take that decision from you. I'm not going to be somebody else who takes your agency and autonomy from you. I want you to look in the mirror and say, I want this bad. Or I want to take the skills of critical thinking, of being an outstanding writer, a person who cares for the least of these in our communities, whatever skills you took from your legal education, I think it makes you an absolute sword fighter out in the world. So you can take that, and the skills you learned are transferable almost anywhere. And if that's what you choose to do, I don't want to practice law anymore, but I want to take these skills and go be ferocious out in the marketplace, go for it. But I don't want to take that decision from you. I want you to look in the mirror and say, I really want to be an attorney for these reasons, or I want to go start a business.
14: Okay.
1: Either way, what you've learned and your tenacity is going to carry you far. You're already somebody who gets knocked down and isn't afraid to get back up. You've been knocked down 4 times. That's a lot of times to get hit. But you keep getting back up and dusting yourself off. That's the kind of person I want to hire. That's the kind of person I want on my team who never gives up. But I also want somebody on my team, Jade, who's like, all right, that's enough getting knocked down.
0: Yeah.
1: So I bet one of the worst things about anxiety is people come in and try to rescue you from it instead of holding your hand and walking through it. And when you get rescued from it, your body gets the message, oh, good, we got to avoid that thing that was scary, and it actually makes it stronger. And so heading through the middle of it is always the path. It's just a scary, scary path to take.
0: I mean, I for one hope that she pushes through, because she says she's gotten progressively better every single time. And I mean, I almost wonder, is it like, you know, when you play sports and you just go through a slump and your brain is just like, you're just so in your head on everything that the tasks that you're like, I know how to do this, you're just not... Just in your head so much.
1: I know this. One of the smartest guys I've ever met in my entire life, ever, ever, ever. A 35-year friend of mine named Mike. After he took the bar exam, I called him and said, how'd you do? And he said, dude, I have no idea. And so I have just seen people melt. And so I have to just trust this test is its own unique animal. But let's be honest. Outside of law school, all of us have big, hard things. The hard conversation we just had about the money with her future spouse.
0: Yeah.
1: We all have hard conversations with our kids, with whoever. The path is always right through it.
0: Yeah.
1: And it's just getting the tools and the path and maybe somebody to go with you. But that's always the path.
0: Well, Rose, we're definitely rooting for you. Fifth time's a charm.
1: Fifth time's a charm, Rose. And hang on the line. We'll get you hooked up with 3 months for free with our friends over at BetterHelp. And be very specific about what you want them to help you with. And get on it.
0: I love that. Well, guys, remember, ultimately, there's only one way to financial peace. And that's to walk daily with the Prince of Peace, Christ Jesus.